0: was kind of, sort of, in a way, just about almost...
1: Matt!
0: I could have been better, but I could have been a lot worse!
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0: some of us, but look at where you're coming from. And where we are now, this can only be God. The foundless snare is broken. And this can only be God. He permits to stay here.
1: TY Crew with Semiche right here on the IM Drive, 28 minutes past 7. I was asking, did you wake up with a song on your heart today? And it wasn't long before Roberta responded. She says, good morning, JJD. Roberta, good morning to you. She says, kindly play More Than Good by Edwin Danson. That's the song on my heart this morning. Let's do that for you. And we'll be back with Empowered Living with Yawahase Crowd. Of course, we get into our interaction this morning. Sunny SMS, proudly brought to you by Republic Verse and Munchie Chocolate Chip Cookie.

One of the most underrated leadership skills is the courage to decide. Think about it. Every day we make decisions. Some are small, like what do we wear, what do we eat. Other decisions shape the course of our lives. Decisions like who will we, whether to stay or leave a city, when to launch a business, how to raise our children, or whether to say yes to an opportunity. The quality of our lives is often determined by the quality of our decisions. Yet, for many of us, especially as believers, deciding can feel incredibly difficult. We live in a world that is full of competing voices. Culture tells us one thing, social media tells us another. Friends have opinions, experts have advice, and in the middle of all of that noise, we are trying to hear the voice of God. The challenge is that God's wisdom often looks very different from the world's wisdom. Sometimes he asks us to wait when everyone else is rushing. Sometimes he asks us to give when everyone else is storing up and accumulating. Sometimes he asks us to walk away from something that looks successful because he sees what we cannot see. That is why comparison can become so dangerous. When we watch other people's lives unfold and begin wondering whether we are falling behind, we have to remember that God sees the end from the beginning. We only see today's page, and trusting in God means accepting that we will not always have all the answers before we take the next step. What I've also observed is that many believers struggle with decision paralysis. We say we are waiting on God, but sometimes we're waiting for perfect certainty. We're so afraid of making the wrong decision that sometimes we make no decisions at all. Throughout Scripture, God rarely gave people the entire roadmap. More often, he just gave them the next simple step. So how do we become better decision makers? First, we must commit our way to the Lord. Psalm 37 says, "Commit your way to the Lord, trust also in him, and he shall bring it to pass." Begin with prayer. Fill your mind with God's word. Ask him for wisdom, trusting that he delights in directing those who seek him. Second, surround yourself with counselors. The book of Proverbs reminds us that in the multitude of counsel, there is safety. God often speaks through wise, spiritually mature people who can see what we may be missing. So invite counsel, but be careful not to collect opinions simply because you're afraid to choose. And finally, decide.

0: faithful step, trusting that the one who began a good work in you will also be faithful to guide you. Until next time, my friend, may God help you to live empowered.
1: Hello, Jennifer. Good morning.

Jonathan McReynolds with Comparison Kills, and it's pleasant to hear from one of you who's just sent me a message this morning, Solomon Sam Ablodepe. Solomon, it's been a while. How are you doing? It is great to hear from you this morning. He says, I'm grateful and grateful and grateful to God for everything. In fact, that reminds me of one of the songs I have on my playlist today, Grateful from Chandler Moore. And Solomon says, please play me Mercy by Rachel Platten. All right, I'm going to check that out. I'll be sharing that with you all in a bit. This one's Hello JJD. It's my second daughter's 12th birthday today. She's Janelle. I wish her all of God's choicest blessings all the days of her life. She will succeed in all she does. From her three sisters, mommy, daddy, and 1,001 uncles and aunties, we say she's for signs and wonders. Someone is her portion always. Please play the blessing by Carrie Job for her. All right, I'll be doing that right now. I'd love to hear back from you all on our sunny SMS, probably brought to you by Republic Bank and Republic Verse, yes, where you're getting the mortgages services, the wealth creation services, wealth management. I'll be sharing that with you in all in a bit. But let me bring you a sunny SMS question of the day. Now, if you had an extra hour, right, we have 24 hours, but if you had an extra hour every single day, what would you do with it? What would you use it to do? All right. Most of the time we are saying we don't have enough time. I don't have time. I wish I could do this and do that. So yes, if you had one extra hour, what would you use it to do? Would it be to make more money, spend time with your family, maybe get more sleep? Some people are sleeping like 2-3 hours. Or simply just relax.

Alexa, right? What's one thing you always say you don't have enough time for? You have an extra hour in the day. What would you use it for? Share with me right here on the I Am Drive, 0540-130-684. 0540-130-684. We can't wait to hear from you all.

0: So thank you to Republic Verse. Thank you for bringing us Sunny SMS Monday to Friday on the IM Drive. 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We're the one for you. Also, thank you to Munchie Chocolate Chip Cookies. I've been telling you to stock up on your Munchie Chocolate Chip Cookies. I don't know why you're not listening to me. Okay. It does all the talking for you, whether it's break time at school, you're chilling with friends, maybe that special someone who's walking beside you. Munchie makes every moment feel easy and natural. So next time that you are heading out, don't forget to grab your Munchie Chocolate Chip Cookie and start the moments that matter and enjoy the unmistakable crunch of chocolatey joy. In about 2 minutes, I bring you Lifeline from Reverend Markway, but let's get talking this morning. If you had an extra hour every day, what would you do with it? What would you use it to do? Okay, 0540-130-684. You can make it a voice note and send right away. You can also type it out. Let's hear from you this morning. Some quick reminder about our upcoming couples retreat scheduled for the 27th of August is running through to the 30th of August for the first time in the history of couples retreat. It's going to be 4 days, 3 nights. So you really get to spend some quality time with your spouse. Of course, you're going to love the group hangouts during the sessions when it's a group competition. You are going to love it. But we also want you to love the quality time you're going to be spending with your spouse. So this year is designed for both the hangout with during the sessions, the group, but also is created such that you can spend quality time with your spouse. And the investment is 9,999 Ghana cedis per couple, and all you need to do is to make a deposit of 1,500. That secures your slot. It means we start interacting with you, sharing with you all the messages, everything you need to know ahead of the couples retreat, and you can top up on your payment. 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
1: Most marriages do not drift apart in one dramatic moment. It happens quietly. Between the demands of work, raising children, paying bills, family responsibilities, and the endless pressures of life. Two people can still be in love with each other, live in the same house, share the same bed, and yet slowly begin to drift apart. Marriage does not stay strong by accident. If we are not intentional, we will slowly but surely drift apart. My name is Kobna Jackson, founder of Doubles the Marriage Conversation. This August, I'll be speaking at the Sunny FM Couples Retreat. 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
8: Hello. I'd like to capture my thought this morning with the words silly conscience salvus. Silly conscience salvus. Salvus as in S-A-L-V-E-R, to salve your conscience. That means to try and give excuse to ease the accusation of your conscience, the trouble that your conscience brings. Did you see what the brothers of Jacob said? Still in Genesis 37. And they said, let us kill him so that when we go to our father, we will say that, a beast attacked him and the beast killed him. We don't know what has become of him. You know what they were saying? Let us tell a lie to cover our heinous deeds. Let us tell a lie to cover our conscience. Let us tell a lie to solve our conscience. Let us tell a lie to solve the voice of to shut down the voice of accusation that is being raised against us. A brother's blood is going to cry out. See what they're saying. You know, sometimes we try to make excuses for wickedness. That's what they were doing. They were making excuses for wickedness. Stare at yourself in the mirror and then find out, why am I covering this up when it is wrong? Stare at yourself in the mirror and say, what business have I got doing what I'm doing? You may try to solve your conscience, but it will haunt you. Because the Bible says that blood that is wrongfully spilled, it will cry out. The blood of Abel speaks condemnation and speaks judgment and speaks vindication. But the blood of Christ, you know, speaks louder. It speaks peace and forgiveness. Don't try to solve your conscience with the silly excuses when you know what you're doing is wicked. The Bible calls some people having their conscience seared with hot iron. Don't do that. Don't give excuses for your wickedness. Don't do that. It doesn't work that way. Well, the choices are always yours. See you later.
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26: Usually when we hear intimacy, it's very easy for our minds to drift immediately to sex. But we often hear that, you know, it's much broader than sex. Can you touch on this for us a little bit?
27: Yeah.
0: So I believe that one of the biggest misunderstandings about intimacy that is that it starts and ends in the bedroom. But the truth is that sex is an expression of intimacy, not the source. Now, let me try and explain it in a very practical way. Now, look at a delicious plate of jollof rice. In fact, I like describing sex with jollof rice. So okay. You would find, you hear me saying that in the retreat. Yeah. So see that you have in front of you a delicious plate of jollof rice. You immediately start enjoying the food. But you forget that, first of all, before the jollof rice became jollof rice, there was a thought in your mind that I want to cook jollof. Then you start gathering the ingredients. You start gathering your rice, your oil, your meat, your onions, everything.
1: Spices.
0: Your spices. And some people will say secret ingredients, you know, all of that. And it is mixed in the right proportions and they are added at the right time. And it is cooked and to create the jollof, which you would enjoy. Now, I want us to look at intimacy the same way. Intimacy in marriage works the same way. The closeness a husband and a wife experience, the physical connection and everything is happening outside the bedroom. So you can't enjoy sex when you haven't dealt with the issues outside the bedroom. It is built through everyday moments, the way we speak to each other. You can't speak to your wife rudely, run her down, and expect to enjoy her in the bedroom.
2: The bonding has been good. I enjoy the ambience. The food has been good.
3: It's been therapeutic.
4: Though people are saying that marriages are getting off track, but there are a lot that are also standing firm. Today, I can say that I've gotten to know her a little further than I used to.
5: There are some of the things that I was rather keeping in me, not talking about it, but I've learned to talk.
6: 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But have you taken the time to let the person know or feel that?
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27: 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Just click to register, and then you'll be sent to our chat, and we will be able to chat with you and respond to any questions that you have concerning the Couples Retreat. And this morning, I will be catching up with one of the couples who's been with us not once, not twice, about three times. This was likely going to be their fourth time on the Couples Retreat train. We'll be catching up with them this morning on the IM Drive. And remember that if you're dealing with persistent back pain, neck pain, joint pain, or you're simply looking to improve your overall health and quality of life, then it is time to visit Nova Wellness Center. 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The Daughter of Zion Conference, brought to you by Christ Home of Fellowship Ministry. It began on Tuesday, the 14th of July, running through the 19th of July at 6 p.m. each evening at the Wisdom and Prayer Cathedral, St. John's, opposite Achimota Mall. I was there yesterday, and it was a powerful time with Mrs. Naudi Asante. Now, this year's theme is inspired by Mark 2:22. New wine must be put into new wineskin. So come and experience together with us powerful ministrations with Bishop Dr. Jacob van der Poy, Minister Juliet van der Poy, and special guest Dr. Victoria Loco, Mrs. Naudia Santi, and Reverend Melissa Enin Agwe. Don't miss this life-changing conference. Come expectant and leave transformed. And so this morning, we want to hear from you all listening in. If you had an extra hour every day, what would you do with it? Would you use it to make more money? Would it be to spend time with your family, maybe learn a new skill, or get more sleep? Yesterday, I tried getting a young man on the phone. Since morning, like from like 6, tried 7, tried 8, tried 9, tried 10. I finally got through to him at about 12. He says, well, I didn't go to work and I've been at home. I've been sleeping the whole day and I feel so refreshed. Some of you owe sleep a lot of money. But what is it for you? All right, 0540-130-684. I have a voice note coming through. Let's listen to this one.
1: Ah, JJ, you just hit it on the head. I will use it to sleep. Eh? As I'm going to work right now, I'm sleepy, so please. Soft Life Association, we will all use the extra hour to sleep.
27: But I know it's recommended that you should have at least 8 hours of sleep. How many hours of sleep do you have? 2, 3, 4 hours, 5, at least 8, dear. You should squeeze it, maybe even 7, but yeah.
8: Hi, JJD.
27: Hello. Good morning.
8: My name is Naudi. So I woke up singing this song. I'm not sure of the lyrics, but it goes like, la la la la la, to me, la la la la la la. Like, I don't really know the lyrics, but that's how the song goes. I just woke up singing it, and it's been playing in my mind while driving to work.
27: All right, I get you. Bye nowadays. I'm going to find that and drop it for you in a bit. We had a dedication coming through. It was a request for the blessing for the birthday celebrants. Let me just get to that message while I'm just about to drop that one. Let me see right here. Yes, it was going out to Jonelle, celebrating your 12th birthday. Here's the blessing for you. And nowadays, I'll be getting your song in right after. So yes, I'll be catching up with Mrs. Opoku Ajumai. She's been on our couples retreat for a couple of years now. And also at the Digital Certification Program coordinator will be with me in the studio as well. Stay with me right here on the IM Drive.
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2: 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Not guilty. Next.
3: I confess, Your Honor, I killed my boss.
2: Well, we all make mistakes. Not guilty. 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
4: Many people think God will overlook their sin because he's good.
2: 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Next.
5: What's with this judge? 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
2: 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Next.
5: But what about the victims? 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
8: And we'll soon be hearing a word from the coordinator of the digital certification program, Kwabena Boabeng. But before that, this message coming through from Mr. Kufu says, wish my boss, COP Dr. Samuel Otu Nyako, a glorious birthday for me. The Lord bless him for his leadership. He is the medical director of Police Hospital. This one is going out to you, sir. COP Dr. Samuel Otunyako. Let's hear a word from Kwabena Boabeng, and then I'll be catching up with Mrs. Josephine Opokwajimai right here on the I'm Drive. 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
9: Hello, my name is Kwabena Boabeng. I am the coordinator for the Professional Digital Marketing Certification Training Program. And I want to believe that colleagues who are always regular when it comes to listening to Sunny 88.7 FM, is not hearing the name, the Professional Digital Marketing Certification Training Program, for the very first time. We've been very, very consistent in talking to you about the need to go digital on this particular network for close to 7 years. And I want to say congratulations to all the individuals and institutions who have in the past enrolled at the Professional Digital Marketing Certification Training Program. We thank you for hearing the call. We thank you for taking steps to enroll at the Digital Marketing Certification Training Program. And most importantly, we thank you for getting back to say that you have been part of a worthy cause. Your joy and your satisfaction from the program, as you keep communicating to us, has also become our number one joy of keeping to the running of the Professional Digital Marketing Certification Training Program. Because I say that as a coordinator, when people enroll at a program and they don't get value for money, that certainly becomes an insult to the people. Because spending a whole 6 Saturdays for knowledge, and then at the end of the day, you don't get the knowledge as expected, or the knowledge that you got cannot be relied upon when it comes to handling your marketing digitally, then of course your time has been wasted. Thank God, all participants in all the sessions of the Professional Digital Marketing Certification Training Program always have something good to share, always have something great to tell. And somebody may ask, how do you come to this conclusion that the program has been beneficial to participants? I say so because for us at the Professional Digital Marketing Certification Training Program, relationship building is very important. So when people enroll at the training, after completing the course, after acquiring the knowledge in all the areas of digital marketing, we don't leave them on their own. We constantly engage them. We open our doors so they can come in for further support. And in the process, we do interact with a lot of participants of previous sessions. And the story has generally been the same. Happiness, joy, satisfaction. So we are happy. And secondly, when these people keep recommending the program to people they know, when people call to make inquiries and then you ask them, how did you get to know about this? Oh, I have a colleague who enrolled in one of your sessions. Oh, my uncle was in one of the sessions. My daughter was there, my wife was there, my husband was there, that is an indication that those who are making the recommendations have not been disappointed. And it's one strong principle or strategy that every business should develop. When your customers are satisfied, when they are not disappointed as a result of accessing your product and services, I can assure you they will do free marketing for you. So aim at giving the customers nothing but the best. So let me also say congratulations to the entire team of the Professional Digital Marketing Certification Training Program. The trainers, led by Mr. Paul Agauka Kraba, the administrators, the coordinating team, and all other stakeholders of the training program, I say congratulations for helping to achieve this feat. Now, let me also say special congratulations to all those who were part of the previous sessions. We thank you. We thank you. Thanks also to all the people who have registered and are going to begin the journey of acquiring knowledge in digital marketing beginning Saturday, 18th July, 2026. And by far, that is going to represent the fifth session of the training program for the year 2026. All those who have registered on Saturday will be looking forward to welcome you in a very warm manner. We'll be looking forward to see you. We're looking forward to begin a worthy course with you. And let me run by you what you've been told many times. Within a period of six Saturdays, you are going to be given nothing but practical knowledge in the usage of the various digital marketing tools and channels. And sometimes when you say a digital marketing channel, many people only understand that to be social media. Ladies and gentlemen, social media is just a small aspect of digital marketing. It actually represents one of the channels for dispensing marketing digitally. So under social media, you can talk about platforms like Facebook, Instagram, LinkedIn, TikTok, and all of that. 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And once you get these, you are able to market to the right people at every point in time. But remember, as I mentioned, social media is just a small aspect of digital marketing. So on Saturday, you are going to begin by knowing how to create online content with the usage of AI. AI is aiding in content creation. So things that you need to brainstorm, crack your brain, as we say all the time, to get right, AI will say that, relax, let me get it created for you. After which you decide to modify it to suit exactly what you want to do. So something that can take people days or weeks to get, AI says, just feed me with information, relax, and give me sometimes in less than a minute. I will generate it for you, but you decide whether to make additions or subtractions. So we'll learn to know how to create content with the usage of AI platforms. Beyond that, we also learn to know how to create an online store for a business. Let me tell you something. Some years ago, it was said many times that a business must have a website. Yes, business must have a website. Let me create a website for you. Let me do this. And yes, it is still relevant. But one other thing has been added to the life of every business, and that has to do with online store or online shop or online supermarket of a business. Because a significant amount of consumers are now beginning to develop taste for buying from the online market. They remain in the comfort of their homes, in their offices, and they are able to buy anything and everything from any part of the world. So as a smart business person, there's a lesson here for you. The lesson is that if consumers or customers are comfortable buying from the online market, then you must as well go to the online market with your business. So learning to know how to create an online store integrate your various payment systems and platforms to your online store is becoming a game changer in the conduct of businesses in this digital era. Participants will learn to know how to create online stores and how to manage the online stores as well. Beyond that, we also look at how to use the key business features of social media platforms for marketing or selling purposes. When social media started, it started as a platform or platforms for social interactions. Now, in the wisdom of those platform owners, it's important to have specific business tools that will aid the running of businesses. So there are key business features or models in social media platforms which are for business purposes. In the process, participants will learn to know how to do that. We also learn to know how to project ourselves on search engines. And the essence of this is very simple. At the online market, you should be mindful of the fact that a number of businesses are there with online stores, with social media accounts and pages and all of that. So you are certainly in competition with businesses online. How sure are you that whenever consumers are looking for products and services that you also have, that you deal in, you will be visible enough for people to give you the consideration? Now, the platform will take into consideration factors to rank you ahead of others. One of them may be your location. Areas may be how your information is packaged, and a host of other factors. So it is the search engine marketing or search engine optimization lesson that will enable you have knowledge to be able to remain visible online at every point in time. There also comes another area we call SMS marketing. Under SMS marketing, we learn to know how to use SMS platforms or tools like bulk messaging to have constant engagement with our customers. Every business must learn to create relationship with its customers. One reliable tool is the usage of bulk messaging, because with that, you are able to communicate with your customers in real time. Anytime there is anything new, anytime you want to, communicate with your customers just by clicking on a button, because you've built a very good database of your customers, you just tap on the button. And even if your customers are 1 million, they get to read or know about something that is happening in your business. It doesn't matter the size of your business. You can use these systems to keep your customers with you at every point in time. Ladies and gentlemen, these are areas of digital marketing and not just social media. So having registered to be part of the session, you will gain practical knowledge in all these areas and more. So thank you for signing on to be part of the program. It's going to run for Saturdays only for 6 weeks, starting this Saturday. Now, for our dear ones who have heard about the program many times but haven't had the opportunity of committing to be part of the program, registering to be part of the program, we haven't left you out. Although this session is fully booked, there is a plan in place to have another one in the month of August, specifically from the 29th of August. And I want to believe that that is your session. After hearing this many times, this is your time, I believe. On the 29th of August, there will be another session. All you need to do now is to let us have your name and your telephone number. Your registration will be done based on this information. So on the day, you appear as one of the special participants of the Professional Digital Marketing Certification Training Program. Before I leave, let me mention that after going through all these areas that I mentioned, on the very last day, participants are guided to know how to write a very simple online examination, which is organized by Google. Google then issues a certificate to you, which makes you a Google certified digital marketer. So don't leave this chance to go. Sign on to be part of the program. Text your full name and your telephone number to 0241 44 0241449850. You can do WhatsApp or normal SMS. And again, it is 0241449850. Thank you very much.

so undeserving, and yet we worship, giving all the praise. Just humble servants, through sweat and tears, till no more fears. Singing the glory of the gospel out to every ear. You cover me with grace, and a love so unconditional. It's got me on my face every day, God. Goes the praise of the saints.

0: 0130684. Right after this, I'll be catching up with Mrs. Josephine Opoku-Ejemai.
1: Hi, JD.
0: Hello.
1: So, if I had an extra hour in the day, I'd probably use it to actually get back into working out. Because I haven't worked out in like a while. So, yeah, it's definitely taking a toll. But, yeah, I would definitely do that.
0: All right, workout time for the extra hour. 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

0: All right, so I have with me Mrs. Opoku Ajumai on the line. Josephine, we like to call her Josie, right here on Sunny 88.7 FM. Good morning, Josephine. How are you doing this morning?
1: Good morning, Sunny FM team. I'm very well this morning.
0: Awesome. It's great to hear your voice. And we are calling you because we do recognize that you're one of the people who have been on our couples retreat for a number of years now. And want to say thank you. Thank you for trusting Sunny FM with your marriage, the whole growth, the journey. Thank you so much for entrusting us. But first, I want to ask you, how did you first hear about couples retreat that made you take part in this?
1: Okay, so in fact, you know that I'm an adult listener of Sunny FM.
0: Yeah.
1: Yes, and I must say that my husband introduced me to Sunny FM. When we got married, 2011.
0: 2011, yes. Okay.
1: So it was, 2011, we got married in January 2011. So it was on and off. Then I think... we got to know, you know, Sunny FM had been organizing a program on Vows Day.
0: The couple's dinner, right.
1: So it was also one of the programs that we were also attending, right, from Tank Palace. On our 10th anniversary, that was on 2021, we wanted to go out, wanted to have something, spend some days out of the house. Then we're just looking around. By then, we hadn't even heard about the couples retreat.
0: Okay.
1: So we, for 2021, we couldn't get it. I think also because of the COVID era. And so we got to know about it in 2022. Through Sunny FM.
0: Mm-hmm.
1: I mean, I was going to work one morning and I heard about it and we're like, okay. So I went home and I discussed with my husband and because we trusted Sunny FM, because you have been attending your programs,
0: mm-hmm.
1: we were not worried as to what to expect and all. Hang on, and we came. And so we started in 2022. At Ridge Royal Hotel
0: in Cape Coast. You're bringing back some good memories. But which one would you say has been your most memorable so far, and why?
1: I would say it's the first one.
0: Okay.
1: That is the Ridge Royal Hotel.
0: Okay.
1: Aside the ambience, the hotel, the food, and everything. I remember that dinner. I even remember the dress I wore. I was in blue. My husband was also in blue.
0: Wow.
1: If I remember right, I think Elder Amos.
0: We had Elder Amos, Reverend Kasiedu.
1: Yes. Took us through, and I think just getting to the latter part of the session, he said that wives whisper something into your husband's ears, like something that has been bothering you that you'd want him to listen. And he also advised the men not to make comments, not to say anything. They should just listen. And for me, it was a turning point for me in my marriage, because there was something that had been eating me up. I was the type that even though

0: years outwardly I like to talk, but when something bothers me, sometimes I do not talk about it. Nigerian man would say I'll be just carrying face up and down. Yeah, so it was, I mean, at that moment I was able to pour out everything, and I think the atmosphere also made it very easy for us, because he listened, he now appreciates where I was coming from and all. And I think that night too, he also said that we should learn forgiveness, and we should, I mean, he made us make a pledge, which,
1: wow,
0: it was difficult, but I still hold on to it, that make a pledge that you will forgive our spouses now and even the future offenses that will come up. It was a turning point for me.
1: Wow.
0: I learned forgiveness. It was one thing that really helped me and has helped my marriage up to now. That is forgiveness.
1: Wow.
0: And so, yes, whatever happens, yeah. And I also try to talk about it. Then we move on.
1: Mr. Pokwajima on the line. She's bringing back some good old memories. She joined us at Couples Retreat. It was a Ridge Royal Hotel in Cape Coast. But share with me, what's your expectation for this year? What do you have going through your mind for this year?
0: In fact, you know, Sunny, you have a way of just when you think that it will go this way, then it ends. So I know you'll do it again. I know you have surprises waiting for
1: definitely.
0: Us, especially we having the extra day. I mean, we've been having the 2 nights, but this time we have like 3 nights and 4 days, so I know that Sunny FM will do it again. I trust you.
1: but just before anyone listening into us, whether they've been married 2 years, 3 years, 5 years, 10 years, you have experienced the impact from Couples Retreat as a person, also as a spouse. Would you encourage them to experience Couples Retreat this year if they've never probably been on with us before?
0: Yes, I will. I will, because I mean, at Couples Retreats, we meet different couples there. And I remember when there was one session that we're asked to write about the things we do not like about our spouses, the things that for the women we do not like about the men, and the men what they don't like about us. I mean, coming together and putting down, that time I was the secretary, so I was the one putting down all the notes. and all that I was hearing, I was like, whoa, so okay, then mine is not bad at all. because of the things I was hearing. And I was like, even when I was a man, I was like, but this one, you should be able to deal with it. This one, it shouldn't be a big deal. Like, so it's opened your mind, and you'd appreciate your spouses better.
1: Much better.
0: Because you know that the man is trying, the man is doing so well.
1: Yeah.
0: The man is, yes, it helps you to know that sometimes you may think that because of one or two that the person is not doing, I think the person is worse. The person is not.
1: Yeah.
0: You would, when you listen to what is happening out there, when you listen to other couples talk, then you know that God has indeed blessed you with a good man.
1: Amen.
0: Or God has blessed you with a good woman.
1: A good woman.
0: So it is something that I would encourage every couple. It's fun. You learn. You. And one thing I like about it, any time we go for Couples Retreat and we come back, it's like we just go marriage.
1: Whoa, honeymoon again.
0: It's like we just go married. Oh, I just love that feeling. I mean, yeah, all over each other, like throughout the year. And so it's one of the reasons why we never miss it.
1: You never miss it. Oh,
0: yeah,
1: my.
0: So I would encourage everyone, whether you're married for a year, 10 years, 15, 20, come on board. You will never regret it.
1: Come on board. You will never regret it. Well, you come looking for Josephine. She'll be there with her lovely husband, Andy. But let me ask you finally, what was your favorite group activity from last year? When we went to a Sipong?
0: Is it last year that we did the, what do you call it? We folded eggs into...
1: That was last year.
0: The raw eggs into, yeah.
1: That was last year.
0: And it was dropped from the, yeah.
1: A very tall building.
0: Yeah, I really appreciate it. Well,
1: that was it.
0: I really appreciate that activity because for me, it showed me that if you are well protected inside, it doesn't matter the pressure that comes from outside. You also stand as a couple.
1: Your marriage will be able to withstand.
0: So I love that activity, and I'm hoping to have more activities.
1: Oh, it's going to be a lot more this year, even more engaging, more fun. Josephine, thank you so much for catching up with us, and our love to your husband, Andy, as well. We're looking forward to seeing you and many other couples. If you're listening and you were with us maybe 4 years ago, 5 years ago, this year we're all gathered. Let's get back together. We're meeting at Aqua Safari for Couples Retreat 2026. Josephine, let me let you get back to work, and then I will continue. Thank you so much for speaking with us. So it's very simple. You know, what she's saying is true. Anytime you go for couples retreat, you begin to see your spouse in a different new light. You become more appreciative of them, more gratitude. And that's what we're saying. If you see that your wife is even more beautiful than you thought. Your husband, too, he has some dimples. You forgot about it. Before you were married, you saw it. But now, after many years, you forgot. You see the dimples. I mean, it's powerful at couples retreat, all right? You can sign on. Just make a deposit, 1,005, and secure your slot. 0545-2233-24. You can also visit our website, sunnygh.com. We're looking forward to receiving more new couples this year. 2 years, 5 years, 10 years, 20 years, 30 years, 40 years. Let's encourage one another in the Lord. Coming up, I'll be speaking with Brata of Cracks Training Institute. He has with me one of his graduating students. Can I put it that way? Yeah, we'll be catching up with them in a bit. Stay with us right here on the IM Drive.
2: It's a love song to Jesus. Are you ready for this? Come on, snap your fingers like this.

0: It's all love in the air as a station we are dedicating to supporting individuals, supporting couples, supporting marriages, supporting families, which is why we've stayed consistent with bringing you Couples Retreat. This message says, good morning, Jennifer. I agree with what Josephine was saying concerning the fact that when you hear other people's problems in marriage, you realize that God has blessed you with a good spouse. No matter what we go through, we should cherish our spouses. With reliance on God, we can go through our marriages successfully. And I say a big amen to that. Thank you so much for sharing with us. I have in the studio with me this morning, Barata Akrofi. And for the first time in a while, he's not here alone. He's brought us a beautiful lady, Angelina Edinam Atichobi Guda. I love your name. I'm going to say it again. Angelina Edinam Atichobi Guda. So she's a recent AB Level 6 graduate, actually a marketing consultant, loans for government workers. Yeah. Angelina, good morning. Welcome to Sunny FM.
1: Okay. Nice meeting you.
0: Nice meeting you too. How did you hear about cracks in the first place?
1: Okay. I heard it on Sunny FM. Actually, yeah, it was on Sunny FM that I heard it.
0: And what encouraged you to want to take up the AB Level 6 program with cracks?
1: For some time now, after my HND, I wanted to enroll into further my education.
0: Okay.
1: So I was praying and making so many attempts. Even one, I can't remember one of the attempts I made was to go to UCC to buy the form,
0: okay,
1: filled, and by God's grace, I got admission. Mm. But I got 4 years.
0: Mm.
1: It was really 4 years. And
0: it was really 4 years.
1: So looking at it with work and other responsibilities, and sometimes in person. So I was looking at it.
0: You live in Accra?
1: Yes, I live in Accra.
0: Okay.
1: So I have to, upon deliberation, I have to just leave it for some time. Mm. So whilst praying, one of the days I heard it on Sunny FM. Mm.
0: Okay.
1: I heard Barata talking about it. So I took the number, and after taking the number, I didn't even call him. So upon a second time, he came back, and then my husband rather heard it. I was like, why don't you try this one? And so that one gingered me. It motivated me. And I called Barata, and I asked about it. And when he mentioned his name, he said, hey, Barata, and said, are you a Ghanaian? I said, yes.
0: Barata, you get that a lot.
2: I do.
0: You do get that a lot.
2: I have a one-in-town kind of name.
0: That's true.
1: So through the WhatsApp, he sent me the information, the details, and I read. But still, to confirm, I went to their office to make some inquiries, and I started. Actually, I can give a testimony concerning this. When I was about to start, I wasn't having any money. But I said I would start. I want to go. I want to start at all costs. So I can't remember when we were going. My husband was driving me to school. And at a point in time, he asked me, how are you going to pay? And I said, I was laughing. And I said, God will provide. So I didn't know that he also has money. So at a point in time, just close to the school, he surprised me and he helped me with the part of the admission fee.
0: Please, let me give it up for the husband who are supporting their spouse's education.
1: Yes. So by God's grace, I started, and then the rest, God made it. So thank you.
0: Oh, that's wonderful. Barata, do you usually come across people like Angelina who want to further their education, but they're looking at a four-year program, they have worked, their family? Do you usually come across people?
2: Yes,
0: like
2: I would say majority of the class are usually people in her kind of situation.
0: Okay.
2: Usually, they are really interested in furthering and getting a degree. In fact, I would say that most of them even want to do masters. So the journey is not just to do the degree, but to even further and do the masters. But as she's saying, sometimes the traditional universities will say 3 years, if you're lucky 2 years, and all that. And juggling it with work and all that kind of thing can also be a bit of a stressful. So when they hear about the ABE level 6, the fact that it's for 1 year, the fact that it's very flexible, it's weekend mm-hmm. class, some of the classes, about 80% of the classes online. We have specific days, we meet in person. And then very importantly, I think one of my biggest selling points too is that you don't do a sit-in mm-hmm. exam. We do what we call open book exams.
0: Okay.
2: So basically you are going to have the question and you have some time to research and then answer the question and submit it. Mm. And so putting all those things together, you get a kind of flexibility that allows you to be able to work and be able to also keep an eye on your education and try and go to the heights that you are looking at. So yes, usually we have them in this kind of bracket.
0: Let me get back to Angelina. For people listening in who've heard Barata talk about Crux Training Institute, all they have to offer, but they've not taken the step. You finally took the step, I'm sure, because you had also heard it well. Mm. You've experienced what it's like to go through schooling with Crux Training Institute.
1: Yes.
0: Can you tell us more about that? Your experience so far?
1: I've not regretted. And Crux Training Institute is a very good institution. It's not just a school, actually. Their lecturers were very good. We had an interaction in the class. Everything was okay. And it's like they motivate you. They encourage you to edge, to do more. They let you think practically. It's a practical thing, actually. Mm-hmm. That was the best thing I was experiencing. Mm-hmm. And you think critically and do more than you can even imagine.
2: Yeah.
1: So it gives you some confidence that you can also do something on your own.
0: Wow.
1: So yeah. I have even a business I'm working on. Wonderful. On my own, apart from where I'm working. Yeah.
0: Wonderful.
1: And as time goes on, it will come up. I have the planner, everything I'm enrolling
0: on. I'm sure you'll
1: on.
0: Be advertising on Sunny.
1: Yes.
0: I can hear your commercial
1: yes.
0: already.
1: And it has also given me the greatest benefit is also like I want to enroll into the law school. And
0: Wonderful.
1: It has given me this opportunity to apply, and I'm on course. I'm doing it.
0: I'm so happy for you.
1: By God's grace, it will come to pass.
0: Amen.
1: Yeah.
0: Amen. It will come to pass.
1: Yeah.
0: I'm so glad in my heart for you. Congratulations on graduating.
2: So Jennifer, you're getting a chance to see some of your listeners.
0: Exactly.
2: Angelina is always on Sunny FM.
0: Wow.
2: She's one of the Sunny listeners.
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2: FM. I get the chance to interact with a lot of your listeners mm-hmm. who are looking at education when they come through. So, in fact, you cannot be a bad boy, because if you are not careful, somebody will come and report you straight away.
0: Quickly.
2: And you are also getting to know that it's not just your reputation, but where you are also advertising and where they are known for. So
0: yeah.
2: when the students come in, you have to do their best. And you can attest that adult learning is not easy. Adult learning is not easy, because the person already is working. They have work pressure. The person already has a family, children, sometimes other extracurricular, church, and other things are also in it. So you have to be, as an institution, you have to be in a position where you understand them and you encourage them that, listen, this is for a year. And it's actually 2 semesters. So we do first semester, you get like 2 months rest, then you come back and do the second semester. And one of the things too is that, as she's saying, the course is very practical. Most of them, when they come, especially the level 6 level, they are able to see the things that are going on in the organization. You may be doing it all the time. You just not put it in a particular name or folder, but once you are there, these are the things that you are seeing and how to resolve those things. So to be frank with you, what she's saying is not just something that is being manufactured. It is things that many people are in it, and we as an institution trying to position ourselves to help them to achieve their educational dreams and go forward in life. Yes.
0: So Barata, who can sign up for the AB level 6?
2: Yes.
0: And then also, if you can share your contact for those who are listening and say, you know what, I think today's the day I want to finally take a step and become like Angelina, graduate and share my story as well.
2: Angelina has suffered. I remember in one of our assignment sessions, we had to go back and forth more than 7-8 times.
0: Wow.
2: Because we would do it and then then the marks will come and say no. And we do a lot of internal works before we send the work for external mark. You know, AB is a UK certifying body, so you have to do the work. Sometimes your word count is not up to scratch. Sometimes you do and say no, the AI score is too high. You have to bring it down. You spend sleepless nights. So it is not easy like that. But we are just trying to encourage them that if Angelina can do it, you can also do it. Yeah. And so if you are somebody who has a diploma, an HND, and you are looking at getting a degree equivalent, we think that the ABE level 6 is one of the best way for you. We've also been saying that even if you don't have a diploma or you don't have the HND, you can start from level 4 and climb up. Okay. So now nothing should stop you from doing. So once you are thinking about your educational dreams, you are thinking of how to get that degree and possibly a master's, then you should speak to us about ABE level 6 and we will get you sorted out. So our numbers are the same. Anybody listening to us this morning, you want to make some inquiries, you can give us a call, send us a WhatsApp, 055-222-2217. That's 055-222-2217. One last time, 055-222-2217. Yes.
0: You know, Bert, I'll be happy to walk into Crux one day and see her picture on the wall that says, Angelina did it.
2: Yes.
0: You can do it too.
2: That's a fantastic idea. We will do it.
0: Angelina, finally.
1: Mr. Barata says something. I want to give credit to the Holy Spirit.
0: Mm-hmm. Sure.
1: Maybe you would take it as proper. It's not normal.
0: Mm-hmm.
1: One of the
2: assignments,
1: as he said, back and forth. And I was seeking assistance here and there. So it wasn't going through. So I took the laptop at night. I said, Holy Spirit, sit. I'm doing this work with you.
0: With you, yeah.
1: And whilst entering my this thing, I said, I'm editing everything with you. By the time it came up, it was perfect.
0: Cracks couldn't complain.
1: Yes, it was perfect. Yeah. So I was just thanking the Holy Spirit. Yeah. It's not like I'm not taking it lightly.
0: Yeah.
1: It's the work of the Holy Spirit in so many instances.
2: Yeah.
1: So I will not.
0: Holy Spirit, then when you walk with Him,
1: I want to give the credit to Him. So thank you for this opportunity.
0: And thank you for sharing your story with us. Your dial is on Sunny 88.7 FM. This is the I Am Drive. Remember, if you want to further your education, you've been told you have to do this in 4 years, 3 years is too much. That's why Crux is here.
2: Exactly.
0: To make it very flexible for you so you can earn that certificate you need to achieve your goal to head take another step towards your dream that you want to achieve. And we're looking forward to interviewing Angelina when she becomes the lawyer that she will become.
2: I'll bring it.
0: Definitely.
2: By God's grace.
0: Stay with us right here on the I Am Drive.
2: Thank you.

0: Lord, thank you that all our lives you have been there right by our side. 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Meanwhile, from the 6th of August and 9th of August at the Pentecost Convention Center will be the Lausanne Work Forum, inviting all Christian professionals, entrepreneurs, leaders, and emerging influencers from across Africa and beyond, exploring leadership, ethics, innovation, and workplace impact. 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You can also contact 0558-332-513. 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And Duffus is here for you. 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I have Shirley White with me in the studio. Good morning, Shirley.
1: Good morning.
0: Great to see you.
1: Good to see you.
0: How are plans going towards Friday and Saturday, I'm told, now?
1: Yeah, some people asked for me to repeat it on Saturday.
0: That's a phonological awareness training we're talking about.
1: Yes, we're on it, and we are ready and excited for tomorrow and Saturday.
0: So for those who probably have just who are hearing about the phonological training, I think I'll just let you touch on it a little bit. Who you expect to be there, what the expectation should be, how you would want them to prepare to come for this training to get the maximum impact.
1: All right, so phonological awareness is just the ability to hear the sounds in spoken words, and it's the basics of reading. So if you want your child or your students to be able to read, that is how you start. I'm expecting teachers, heads of schools, since they have to know what's going on in the classroom, and parents with little kids who want to support with reading to be here. It's going to be hands-on, where I'm going to model, I'm going to teach how to actually teach phonological awareness.
0: Mm-hmm. And by the time that attendees leave the training, how do you think their lives are going to be looking?
1: They're going to leave with confidence that they can get every child to read. They're going to leave with some resources, and they're going to be leaving with even lesson plans.
0: Lesson plans?
1: Yes.
0: That's wonderful. So Shelley, give us details about the date again, the time we need to report, what's the registration process as well.
1: So it's going to be tomorrow, the 17th, July 17th. Why am I still saying July? July 17th, tomorrow, and it starts at 10 a.m. to 2 p.m. There's going to be a lunch break in between the time. Okay. And then on Saturday, it's still going to be from 10 to 2 okay. on Saturday as well.
0: So Friday, Saturday, 10 to 2.
1: To 2. And after, I have some resources that will be on sale after. But teachers who register or parents, participants will also leave with some resources
0: okay.
1: that they are going to get free.
0: And so to register, how?
1: They have to go to the White Academy.
0: Please spell the white for
1: the
0: us.
1: White is WHYTE.
0: All right. WHYTE. So that's the White Foundation.
1: The White Academy.
0: The White Academy, sorry. The White Academy .com. That's how you can just go on there and you can register. What is the latest? Because today is Thursday. The latest by which you'd want to receive a registration. So you can plan.
1: It should be by the end of today, but if anybody is not able to register and they walk in tomorrow, they can register.
0: They can be a part of it. Awesome.
1: They can just walk in.
0: All right. But is there a number if people can reach on or we can still work with? Okay. So just go onto the website, thewhiteacademy.com. White is spelled as WHYTE, thewhiteacademy.com. I'll give you 60 seconds to speak to everyone listening in about why this is so important that they need to make it a part of their Friday or Saturday.
1: Like I said before, if you really want to support your child's reading, or if you're a teacher and you want to be sure that every student in your classroom or every student you receive will be able to read and read with confidence, you need to be here tomorrow or Saturday. So you just empower yourself as a teacher to be able to teach reading foundation. We always ignore that part of reading, but that's where it starts from.
0: Some of you may be wondering who at all is Shirley White? Well, she's an educational specialist and she's a literacy coach. I mean, she knows what she's doing. She's trained teachers across the United States, and she's now bringing the same expertise here to Accra. We don't know when she'll be back to Accra. So take advantage of this opportunity to be a part of the phonological awareness training. It's right on the premises of Sunny FM at the Dan Peters Memorial Hall. That should be the second floor. Yes, the second floor right here in this building. I will look forward to seeing you all there. This is Sunny 88.7 FM. It's Sadie Roach with Minnie Wu.

0: You know, this phonological awareness training is so important because if your child becomes a reader, about 80% of the education job is already done. Now, this is according to a man who's been conducting assessments after working in education for over 30 years. Everything else is secondary. Most parents think science education is important. Yes, it is. But if you can't read the biology textbook, you're not going to learn biology. Reading now is the meta skill that enables all other skills. History requires reading. Science requires reading. Even math increasingly requires reading as it becomes more sophisticated. And when the child, for a child who reads voraciously, they'll be able to figure out everything else. The child who doesn't will struggle with everything. So please, if you've noticed your child is struggling with reading, please get yourself signed on to the phonological awareness training so you can provide support for them as a mom, as a dad, grandma, grandpa, as an uncle, as an auntie. From Jonas, a super awesome happy life renewal day to you, Pastor Albert Okren, head pastor of ICGC New Wine Temple. Your intentionality at crushing inertia, mindedness, and mediocrity is a testament of your penchant for raising eagles, not pigs. Not vultures of personalities. What a privilege to be a protege of yours for the past 22 plus years. I love you and the world is proud to have you as that man of great deeds. This is going out to you, Pastor Albert Okren from Mercy at Sunny FM, also wishing you a happy birthday. Also going out to Peace Avega teacher Beteli KKMA. Thank you for joining me on the I'm Drive this morning. I'm JJD. Keep smiling, keep shining, be loved. Don't gain the whole world and lose your soul. Also know that a life without Jesus Christ is absolutely no life at all. Coming up at 9:30 is Empowered Living with Yawa Hanson Kwow.
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12: Hello, friend. Welcome to another edition of Empowered Living. It is such a pleasure and an honor to join you today. I am just so honored to be celebrating 1 year of this wonderful show. So many of you as listeners, those who watch us live on Facebook or on YouTube, have been reaching out with words of congratulations. And I just really want to start off by saying thank you and God bless you. We're here because of you, because you continue to tell us just how rewarding it is for you to listen to these bits of wisdom that I've been sharing with you every week from the Word of God. When I started this show, I was really inspired to do what I hoped others would do for me when I was a young believer, which was tell me why this old book, the Bible, is relevant to my daily life as a young person growing up in this modern world. And it's been invaluable for me to be discipled by believers who were more mature in their faith, helping me to apply the Word of God to my daily life. So for those of you who know me personally, you know that I have gone through a lot of physical transformation over the past 2 years. I have shed over 42 kilos of excess weight off of my body. I have recovered from chronic illnesses such as diabetes, hypertension, and high blood pressure, high blood cholesterol. And I feel good. I feel very grateful to the Lord for helping me through this journey of physical healing, transformation, weight loss, and restoring of my vitality, my vigor, and my vibrancy. And last year, a lot of people started to ask me about that journey. So I created what's called the 52-Day Renew Challenge, which is a 52-day program that I've been leading groups of women on to teach them the things that I was doing and learning that really helped me to reframe and redirect my health. All of this that I was able to accomplish was done through the Word of God. And a lot of people wonder, why and how was that possible? And I really want to share today, because today is the final day of our 52-day challenge. I've been leading a group of 20 women from 5 different countries through this cohort. This is the third cohort that I've had. And we were doing a bit of a debrief, and I want to talk about some of the lessons for transforming yourself through the Word of God. I am talking about a physical transformation, but I have to admit that years have gone by where I've tried to lose weight on my own, tried to eat right, tried to live right, try in my own strength. But this was the first time that I had in my walk with God made this a priority that I was seeking the Word out on first. So transformation is possible through the Word of God. And for me, my 52-day journey started when I understood through the scriptures that Nehemiah was able to rebuild the broken walls of Israel after 52 days. It only took 52 days. And it was in that Bible study when I was feeling lethargic and sick and unwell and just needing renewal in my body that I felt the Lord whispering to me internally that if I would give him 52 days, that my body could also be transformed, just like how the broken walls of the city of Israel were transformed through the Word of God. And I share this because maybe in your life, it's not physical transformation you're seeking. Maybe you're seeking a renewal of a relationship, a marriage that seems to be on the rocks. Maybe you're seeking financial breakthrough. You need finances to live life and to fulfill purpose. Whatever transformation you're seeking, transformation that's rooted on the Word of God is lasting. So I want to start with the scripture that says, "Do not be conformed to this world, but be transformed by the renewing of your mind." Transformation happens first when we allow God to help us to renew our mind. What does mind renewal mean? It means that you've got to stop thinking the ways you've been thinking. So for example, with my weight loss journey or my wellness journey, I had to stop thinking in specific ways that were limiting my ability to recover, to be dedicated to a new way of eating, a new way of living. So for example, I had to replace old thinking such as for me, I have big bones. As for me, my family were just big people. And so that type of thinking justified all of my nutritional choices that, you know, we're big people. No matter what I do, I cannot lose weight. So I had to renew my mind by replacing old thoughts with new thoughts. And that's what the scripture teaches us, that we must take captive every thought and make our thoughts obedient to the knowledge of Christ. So instead of "I'm just a big person living in a big body," I had to replace it with other thoughts such as "I am well able to do everything that God gives me grace to do."

against the way of life that I need to switch into. So, for example, if you're believing God for finances, you may need to think about what thoughts you're holding now. Maybe you grew up in an environment where you were constantly reminded about your poverty, that as for us, we come from a poor house. Don't go out there trying to do big things because we are poor people and we don't have resources. Maybe you've heard that over and over and over in your life to the extent that you are struggling to believe differently. Transformation starts with the renewal of the mind. The scripture says, don't be conformed to this world, meaning that this world has a way of thinking. For example, there's a big movement in the Western world about body positivity, that be positive about your body. And I think that that has merit, to love yourself no matter what size you are, no matter what state your body is in, to just love yourself and appreciate that. And I believe that that's important to a certain degree. But that type of thinking in the world can limit people who really need to make different choices to reclaim their health and vitality. So I know in a certain way that played a role in my thinking about my body. That, oh, I may be bigger than I need to be. I may be overweight, but God loves me just the way I am. And that is true. But having the vitality and the energy to do what God had called me to do was also important. We are called to take care of our body, which is God's temple. And in fact, the scriptures teach us to sacrifice our body as a living sacrifice, to present our bodies as a living sacrifice, that we must be so beholden to treating our body in a way that glorifies God. And if our body is God's temple, it means we've got to take care of it. This was the mind renewal process that I had to go through, and the mind renewal process that I've been leading other women through the Renew Challenge, so that we can renew the way we think about our bodies and begin to care for our bodies differently. You see, when you want transformation and you are a believer in Christ, we have an extra advantage. The Bible says that Christ in you is the hope of glory, meaning that the fact that we are carriers of Christ should give us an extra advantage when it comes to transformation. The Bible talks about the fact that let this mind be in you that was in Christ. Christ had a specific way of thinking that produced the specific results that he received. So if we want a specific type of result, we too must change our thinking. What are you thinking today that might be fighting against the future that God has for you? How are you thinking about your abilities? Some of us don't think we're capable of doing anything. In fact, the scripture teaches that when it was time for the children of Israel to enter into the promised land, they sent out spies to go and survey the land to see what it was like so that they could prepare for what that would be. And many of those spies saw things not the way that they are. They saw things the way that they were feeling, right? So when they were feeling inadequate, they said, the land is good, but we're not able. Compared to those people that live there, we're like grasshoppers. And there were two spies who were able to see things the way God sees them. They went out and spied, and they said, look, this land is flowing with milk and honey. It is indeed amazing, and we are well able to take that land from the people who live there currently. When we are able to shift our perspective from grasshopper thinking to looking at things the way God sees them, that sets the basis for our transformation. I remember when I started my 52-day journey, I had to fill myself with affirmations daily, saying, Lord, I thank you that you are renewing and restoring health to me. You are the one restoring and renewing health to me. I do not have a good track record with diets and fasting and other things, but I

0: Know that as I lean on you in me are my hope of glory. I had to confess daily that I am well able to recover strength. God is building my muscles. I am fit. I am firm. I am muscular. I am restored in health and wellness and strength. Just like Moses died at a healthy age, he died at an old age in good health and in strength. So shall I experience good health in my old age, in strength, in Jesus' name. See, I had to replace my old thoughts with new thoughts that came from the Word of God. What are you believing for? What transformations are you looking to see in your life, my friend? If you're looking for change in a circumstance in your life, you've got to start renewing your mind regarding that circumstance. If you're looking for healing in your body, if I were you, I would take every healing scripture that is in the Word of God and make that a soundtrack to my day. I know what it was like for me as the mother of a child that was diagnosed with a rare genetic syndrome early at birth. And I was being bombarded with thinking that he was going to die in the hospital. So I did what I am prescribing you to do. I took every healing scripture that I could find, and I would speak that over my child daily. I would put on worship music and just speak the mind of God daily in his hospital room. There were days when he would code and have to be resuscitated and brought back into life, and I would just continue speaking the word of God over him. Where there looked like there was no way, God made a way because I renewed my mind over the situation. Many doctors and nurses were weeping the day that we left the hospital because they did not expect that he would be able to leave. See, I have seen examples in my life where by fixating on the Word of God and calling the things that be not as though they are, we change our circumstances by changing our mind. So strategy number one for renewal and transformation is we've got to renew our mind. I believe that God gave us the Bible because he knew in this world we would have so many things that contradict what he says about who we are and what we're capable of having. And that's why you've got to believe that the Word of God is the final authority on anything you're believing for. Maybe you're in work and you're believing for favor and promotion. The scripture says that promotion doesn't come from the east or to the west. It comes from above. So what if instead of fixating on people and I got to network with this person, I've got to meet that person, I've got to play the office politics, I've got to throw this person under the bus so that I look well. How about you make the Word of God your standard? How about you believe that it is God that brings promotion, and you will incline your ears to what God has to say about promotion instead of what other people think? Instead of scheming and manipulating your way to your next level, what if you esteem the Word of God as the standard? You see, we live in a modern world, but this book of the law should never depart from our mouth. We should be meditating on it day and night, and that's how our way will become prosperous, and that's how we will have good success as believers in this modern age. It hasn't changed. God's word is still the standard, and I want to encourage you to, number one, renew your mind through the Word of God. Strategy number two, how do you transform? Now, like I said, today is the last day of my 52-day renew challenge. I have a cohort of women that I've been journeying with, and these are the same strategies that I've been teaching them that I want to share with you today. Strategy number two, never fight alone. The scripture says two are better than one because they get better reward for their labor. If one is down, the other can lift the other up. God did not create us to be an island. In everything that we do, partnership and camaraderie and community is an important way to continue to fight the good fight of faith and to see progress in any area of your life. In his book, Think and Grow Rich, very many years ago, Napoleon Hill, a very popular self-help motivational speaker and author, wrote about what he calls the mastermind principle, being in community with other people in the pursuit of your goals and dreams. In fact, we see this principle also demonstrated by Jesus. When he started his ministry, he didn't start alone. He went and called 12 people to walk alongside him because there is something powerful about community. See, sometimes you're unable to stay faithful to your goals, stay faithful to what you set out to do because you are trying to do it by yourself. I know in the past I've always tried to do things on my own, tried to lose weight by myself, tried to be my individual self, making things happen on my own. But the times that I've been able to go far have been the times that I've gone with others. See, when you're in community with other people, they can cover you in your points of weakness. In fact, the Bible also says, do not forsake the assembly of yourselves together. Meaning that there are certain things God can tell you individually and work with you individually on, but there are certain aspects of breakthrough that you can only get in a corporate setting. One of my favorite scriptures in the book of Psalms says, may the Lord bless you and send you help from the sanctuary. There's help that comes to you individually, but there's some types of help that comes from the sanctuary when the believers are gathered. The corporate blessing and the anointing of fellowship. And that's why the Bible says that if you claim to be in the light as God is in the light, then you will have fellowship one with another. Fellowship is one of those things that helps you move towards the direction of your goals when you're fellowshipping and in community with people who are going the same direction as you. So my weight loss journey, my healing journey, all of that was made abundantly strengthened and more impactful because I joined communities of other people who were eating the way that I decided to eat, who were believing God to study His Word for health and to get into the Word about what the Bible says about wellness and healing and wholeness and health and strength and vigor and vitality. So I did not fight alone. And I am all the better for it. In fact, one of the reasons why I continue to host the 52-Day Renew Challenge is so that I will continue to journey with other people who are going in the same direction as me in terms of health, wellness, strength, vitality, vigor, and strengthened relationships, and more impactful work. So I continue to teach and share because the more I teach and share, the more the knowledge gets solidified in my own mind, and the more these practices become firmly rooted and established in my life. So I want to encourage you. Strategy number one, transform and renew your mind through the Word of God. But strategy number two, never fight alone. Get into community with other people. I see from the story of Nehemiah that Nehemiah didn't go off trying to rebuild the broken walls of Israel by himself. He had other people. The scriptures t teach us that he had certain people working on different portions of the wall, and that's why they could rebuild in 52 days. See, if you want to go far and fast, go together and go with God. So, strategy number one, renew your mind through the Word of God. And strategy number two, don't fight alone. The final strategy that I want to share with you for your personal transformation, if you want to see greater success this year, if you want to see greater outcomes, if you want to be more and do more and have more, I really want to encourage you. What you do not measure, what you do not confront doesn't change. Don't be afraid to confront. Don't be afraid to get under the hood of the roots of your problems. See, I had to realize in my own journey with wellness and weight loss and recovering from disease that I picked up very bad habits, partly because of circumstances that I'd gone through in my life that I failed to confront. Instead of allowing myself to be comforted through the Word of God, I learned how to soothe myself and comfort myself through food and gluttony. I learned through my own process of being counseled and coached that I had to confront certain demons from my past if I wanted to be eternally free from the hold of gluttony, from passive aggressiveness, from behaviors that were causing me to spiral into bad habits that were causing sickness and disease in my life. You see, in our lives, some of the best breakthroughs that we will ever encounter will be on the other side of some difficult conversations. Some of what you're looking for will be on the other side of confrontation. Being able to have difficult conversations with yourself and with others sets the seed for so much transformation. Being able to be honest in assessing where you are and what you need to do to be saved will make a world of difference. See, some of us are like ostriches in the sand. We have our head bent down. We don't want to come to terms with or confront the issues that are squarely in front of us. Some of us are afraid to step on the scale because we know we won't like the number that we will see. Some of us are afraid to go to the hospital and get some lab tests done because we're afraid to know that if we don't know, it won't affect us. But I want to encourage you, my friend, do not be afraid to confront the things that feel scary and difficult. Maybe for you, it's a hard conversation with a loved one, being intentional with your nearest and dearest. In fact, the Bible tells us that we should be confronting. God didn't call us to be passive aggressive Christians. The scripture says that if you have something against someone, go to the person and talk it out. And if that doesn't work, go with other people and talk it out. Get some people to intercede and to help you with this difficult conversation. God never called us to run away from the difficult news, difficult conversations, and difficult circumstances. We've got to learn to confront. I had to learn in my wellness journey to confront the fact that I was morbidly obese, overweight and obese. I had to confront the fact that the scale was going in the wrong direction. I had to go to the hospital and confront the fact that my labs were not where they needed to be. And maybe for you may need to do same. I really want to encourage you. This third strategy is so important because you can be nose deep in the Word of God and convinced that God is with you and has empowered you for change. You can change your mind about your circumstance. You can get into a community with other people that are traveling in the same direction. But if you cannot conquer the fear of confrontation, you may remain at the same level while others move ahead. See, this is one thing we learn from the Apostle Paul. He said, forgetting the things that lie behind me, this one thing that I do, I reach. Some of us need to start reaching to look under every rock, reaching to have every difficult conversation, reaching to leave no stone unturned until we get the result that we're looking for. Sometimes we give up too quickly. Sometimes, after 1 week of good eating, 1 week of constant exercise, we're discouraged that the scale hasn't moved yet. That's why he admonishes us to run with patience and endurance the race that is set before us. This morning, I shared with the women on the 52-day Renew Challenge that this is our final day. I shared with them a before and after photo. I showed them a picture of me in December 2023 when I was at my heaviest weight. And then I shared with them a photo from yesterday. And in the photo, I was wearing the same dress. And I put the caption, "This is the same dress, but a different woman." You see, In order to become what God has for you, in order to see the success that you're looking for, you have to change. Because things change when we change. The scriptures say, I've spoken a word to Jacob, but it has lighted upon Israel. See, there's this process of transformation of self that must happen if we are to become all that God's called us to be. And that transformation, a big part of that transformation is having the willingness to confront the things that need to be changed, having the willingness to have the difficult conversations, having the willingness to track your progress and to be truthful with yourself about what needs to change, what needs to be different, and your willingness to do the things that are necessary. You see, one of the rebukes that God's given me before is that I was so good at doing what was comfortable, but not good at doing what was needful. And I want to end by asking you that question today, my friend. Are you doing what's needful and necessary, or are you doing what's comfortable? Are you skirting around things and issues, saying, oh, I'm trying, but you know deep down you're not giving it 100% effort? Or are you ready to say, Lord, even if it kills me, I'm going to serve you. I'm going to do the thing that you've called me to do. I will fulfill all the things you've called me to fulfill. That's the posture in which transformation happens. So, as a recap, my friend, you can and you should transform your life this year. And the three strategies to enable you to do that is number one, renew your mind with the word of God. Take captive every thought that doesn't match up with God's standard for you and what you're believing for. Number two, don't go it alone. Surround yourself with people and in communities and with others who are going in the same direction you're going so that in your weakness, they can be strong, and in their weakness, you can be strong and benefit one another. The scriptures say one shall put 1,000 to flight, but two, they shall put 10,000 to flight. So make sure you benefit from the exponential gain that is found in going together. And lastly, but not the least, don't be afraid to confront the root of your issues. Don't be afraid of difficult conversation. Don't be afraid to lean into the difficult and do the needful, because transformation means discomfort. But if God speaks a word to you, it means that you've got to be ready for that transformational journey of discomfort. I hope that these three strategies are a blessing to you. I hope that you'll begin to put them into practice in your life right now. And I hope that as you do that, God help will help you to win like you've never won before. Win the battle over obesity or sickness. Win the battle over stagnation in your career or your profession. Win the battle over poverty or lack, whatever area that you need to grow in the most. I pray that these three strategies will help you to win. Until next time, my friend, I pray that God helps you to live empowered. I can't wait to see you next week for another edition of Empowered Living. Until then, stay well. Mwah.
1: 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Until next time, may you continue to live empowered and make a difference in the world.
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Grace and peace to you, and welcome to the Back to the Word broadcast, coming to you from Calvary Worship Center in Vancouver, Canada. I am Dr. Sam Owusu, and it is a joy and a sacred privilege to share this time with you. We are living in days when the world is trembling and the foundations of nations are being tested. Values are shifting, truth is being redefined, and many hearts are growing weary. Yet, in moments like these, the Lord calls His people back to His word, back to His voice, and back to the unshakable truth that has stood firm through every generation. The Spirit of God is calling a remnant who will not be swept away by the tides of confusion, but will stand upon the rock of Scripture with courage and clarity. Thank you again for tuning in today. I honor your anger for the things of God, and I believe that you are listening, not by accident, but by divine appointment. As we journey together through the Word, may the Lord strengthen your heart, illuminate your path, and anchor your faith in these prophetic times. Welcome again to the Back to the Word broadcast. Open your heart, open your Bible, and let the living Word of God speak to you today. God richly bless you.

0: I don't feel like I'm safe to preach this message. Maybe Joe Metal, I mean, did you buy a second ticket? I might have to come with you to Africa after this message. When you look at the mirror and you are dressing to church, you need to ask yourself, would this kill somebody? Would this, you know what I mean? Would this seduce somebody? When I need to, Joe Metal say, we bow down. Can I bow? We need to be totally aware of the spirit of seduction because it can use you to entrap somebody. What I say, what I do, the words that come out from my mouth, you have to be careful. The spirit of Jezebel can be in the church. But even more dangerously, the enemy is using, I consider pornography as the greatest seduction that ever attacked the church. And I will explain. Because most immorality is caused by pornography. The great seduction in the church today is being landed by pornography. Do you know that there is more users on pornography sites than Netflix, Amazon, and Twitter combined? There are about 197 million Amazon users a month. There are about 125 million porn users a day. More than 28,000 users a second. The spirit of Jezebel. The seduction has begun. In 1997, there were 900 porn sites. By 2011, there were 2.5 million porn sites. Guess what it is today? Over 10 million porn sites available. 35% of all internet download today is on a porn site. 35% of downloads. The spirit of seduction. They said 93% of young boys, I'm talking about young boys, teenagers, have been exposed to pornography. 93% of young boys and 62% of young girls by the time they hit age 21. It's a great seduction that need to be exposed and destroyed. Taking control of mind's heart for God. That's the spirit of Jezebel, to seduce the people of God. I heard a story recently that blew my mind. I think it was either Pastor Chris or somebody who mentioned to me, and I checked it out. There was a conference. Remember that story? It was you. There was a conference in a particular city, Christian conference. And during that week, the pornography sites almost crashed. The users spat because it was a Christian conference. And they know. And the people in the hotel, they say that the use of pornography sites in the hotel by Christians spikes whenever there's a conference in that hotel. Now listen to me. I'm not here to bring condemnation. I'm here to bring conviction, to open your eyes to see what we are fighting against. What Jesus sees the church, he wants you to be aware. In case you have accepted this as a new normal, it shouldn't. You have been grabbed by the spirit of Jezebel. Her main target is to seduce you. Whether you're a young man or a young woman, today, like we did last week, you need to make sure that it is completely broken. Then he mentioned the second one. The second spirit that Jezebel operates in is idolatry. He brings Baal. Say, well, but Pastor, we don't have idols today. Oh, we do. We have Canadian idols. An idol is a substitute. Anything we substitute for God, that takes away our passion. Anything that we look for significance, security, and success through becomes an idol. Because God should be your security, your satisfaction. God should be the one that gives you significance. Even your car can be an idol. Anything that draws you that passion away. If Jesus is not sitting as the king on top of your life, then somebody else or something else has taken the throne. It can be as simple as a cell phone. Somebody was telling me the other day how they did the research to realize the mall has replaced the church building as a new sanctuary. That people now traffic the mall than they will traffic the average church. It's a spirit of materialism. We have replaced God with money. And unfortunately, it is in the church. In the name of prosperity. We're children of God. We are so focused on material things that we are focused on God. And God said, idolatry is a spirit. I will come to that in 2 weeks when we talk about the church that God said they were rich and prosperous, but they were poor in spirit. God wasn't impressed by their prosperity because their soul was so far away from him. God is speaking. And the coming of Jesus Christ, I want you to hear the prophetic voice. It's very close. And we need to know and hear what he's saying to the church. When I talk about idolatry, I'm not just mentioning about material things. I'm also talking about entertainment. It can be. Look at how much time we waste on television, on Netflix, on Prime Video, and all the nonsense. I also talk about idolatry can also means intellectualism, where the universities today have replaced God. Centers of learning have become centers for intellectualism, where God has been replaced with the mind. That today, ultimate truth comes from where the textbooks we read. That if we cannot put God in a test tube, then God does not exist. That people's mind become the ultimate understanding of reality. First class nonsense. That's become a God. Our minds have become a God. And some of you come to church today, you are listening. You say, but pastor, this does not make sense. Because you are looking through the prism of the mind. And the Bible says the natural mind cannot understand the things of God. If you need to catch revelation, close your mind and open your heart first, and then things will begin to make sense. And that's a problem in North America. When we come to church, we check our hearts at the door. Revelation comes through the spirit. And all of a sudden, the mind becomes. The Bible says the God of this world has blinded. It's not the eyes, the minds. It's taking over the minds so that they cannot hear the gospel. The gospel does not make sense. Worship does not make sense. Preaching does not make sense. Going to church does not make sense. We come to church for an hour and a half and we are looking at our watches. We go to watch a football game for 3.5 hours and that is okay. The natural mind cannot understand the things of the spirit. Somebody tell me, how come the average church service today is only 1 hour 10 minutes? And the average football game, hockey game, basketball game is 3 hours. Is somebody complaining? You know why? It's an idol. An idol is where you spend your time, where you put your energy, and where you put your money. When I look at your budget, I can tell you what your idols are based on what you spend your money on. Oh, pastor, I don't have money. I only have $5 for God. But the rest of the money, where does it go? Your sanctuary called the mall. That's where you pay your tithes. We don't mind buying a dress for $150, but tell God I've only $10 left. Because your real sanctuary is a mall, not the church of God. Because if your heart is for God and the house of God, that is where your treasure is. That is where your heart will be also. Am I being too prophetic? Please forgive me. I came this morning as a prophet, not as a pastor. We need to hear what the Spirit is saying to the church because he's coming soon. We talk about materialism. We talk about entertainment. We talk about intellectualism. And self can also be an idol. This generation, we are so obsessed with ourselves. That's why selfies are so popular. Photos of who? Self. My, no, I didn't buy this camera for you. Myself. The whole concept of selfies is an idolatry. That is why the beauty industry today is a multi-billion dollar industry. Because people are obsessed with their self. Eyelashes will cost you $50. Your lipstick will cost you $4. What do I know? What do I know? What do I know? When you see a human body walking, I'm telling you, this is a walking bank. Money that has been spent on the body. And yet we have no money for God. We are talking about the beauty industry. Everywhere you go, you find them. I watch them. I even watch my own little daughter. She grows up, become a teenager. All of a sudden, she's getting attracted to this industry. When you give her money, the first thing she wants to spend on these things. I said, will you pay your tithe first, spend God? Because we all, it's a marketing foolishness. Where you got to look the same you got to. Your makeup have to be this and that, and YouTube that, and we are obsessed with. The Bible says, in the last days, men shall be lovers of themselves more than lovers of God. And I'm serious. I need to ask myself personally, how much do I spend on myself and how much will I spend on God? You need to ask yourself. And that's a question just for you. I'm just making a suggestion for you, so for something to think how God sees us. What are the idols, things that distract you from your passion and for God? You know, I can tell when you wake up in the first in the morning, what's the first thing you check? I bet it's your iPhone. The first thing you check is your iPhone. Not about prayer, not about I need to talk to God. I need to do this. No, check Facebook, Instagram, this. WhatsApp this, you want to check it and you need to respond to this message. It's become an idol. That little stupid gadget has become an idol. Some of us say the average teenager looks at this thing almost what, 35 seconds. I mean, I'm like, whoa. Do you know how many times to the point that now experts are saying that kids are not able to sleep because of the light that is coming from the cell phone is having an effect on their sleep pattern because they are watching that thing too much. And they are advising people, in fact, all of us, we should not be looking at the light in the cell phone an hour before we sleep because it will affect you. In the book of Revelation, I won't have time to go into that. He said he saw an idol. The Antichrist put up an idol, but this idol can speak and can hear and can direct. I won't be surprised if he's talking about the iPhone. For the first time, the Antichrist will create an idol for us that can talk to us. Aren't we talking? If you can tell the phone about your emotions, you can tell the phone how you are feeling today, and the phone can tell you, what is her name? So you know.
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2: 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Ah, this photocopy again. Oh.
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0: Aren't we talking? If you can tell the phone about your emotions, you can tell the phone how you are feeling today, and the phone can tell you, what is her name? So you know. It was funny. They were in the news the other day. They were, somebody asked, it's a Siri, do you love me? Say, I don't know what love is. It's an idol. And some of us would rather take advice from her than we take advice from the Bible. Because everything these days is in the finger. It's in the tapes. It's in the phone. Everything. You can look at it. It can give you everything. And what the devil is trying to do is to replace our attention, our passion, and create for us a false intimacy. And we are so much in love with this thing. If you told me 5 years ago that we will buy cell phone for $1,000, I will tell you, you have lost your mind. And yet we are spending an average of $1,000 to buy a phone. The seduction has begun. Jeremiah says, for my people have done two evil things. They have abandoned me, the fountain of living waters, and they have dug for themselves cracked cisterns that can not hold water at all. You know what God is saying? If you exchange me for these things, they will not bring you the joy you're looking for, the satisfaction you're looking for, the significance you're looking for, the security you're looking for. They are broken cisterns. Come back to God. Love awaits you. A third aspect, are you still with me? Of the spirit, I'm talking about the spirit of Jezebel, is intimidation. He operates in three areas: immorality, idolatry, intimidation. Watch this. 1 Kings 19. When Ahab got home, he told Jezebel everything Elijah had done. Just kill all the prophets, including the way he had killed all the prophets of Baal. So Jezebel sent his message to Elijah. May the God strike me and even kill me if by this time tomorrow I have not killed you. You just as you killed them. And the Bible says Elijah got intimidated, because that's what Jezebel does. Elijah was afraid and fled for his life. He went to Beersheba, a town in Judah, and he left his servant there. Then he went on alone into the wilderness, traveling all day. He sat down under a solitary broom tree and prayed that he might die. He has been intimidated by this woman, and that's what she does. He said, I've had enough, Lord, he said. Take my life. I'm no better than my ancestors who have already died. The spirit of Jezebel would like to silence the voice of the prophets. When the spirit of Jezebel is in the church, it will not want to hear the truth. The spirit of Jezebel will come against you, will fight you. The spirit of Jezebel would like to silence your testimony. Would like to tell you are nobody, and you're anything he can do, whether it's discouragement, oppression, destruction, to make sure that your voice is silenced. The spirit of Jezebel would like to silence leadership, especially the voice of men. Look at what the spirit of Jezebel has done to men in North America. Your voices have been silenced. Look at the way men and husbands are portrayed on television. Goofy and dumb. Mention me some of the shows. Everybody Loves Raymond. What's the popular one? Simpson. What's the other one? I know you watch and tell me. When you don't know about the role of men and leadership in the Bible, if you are brought up by television, you would think that men are just stupid. Look at what happened to us men. Can I be real with you? The girls go through school, they get education, they buy vehicles, and they buy condos. Guess what the men are? Playing video games. The average sister is ready for marriage. The man says, talk to me when I'm 45 years. We are 10 years behind, because Jezebel has intimidated us and make us afraid. And when you go to an average church, I know this church is different. You don't find a man. Average church has 70% women and 30% men. This church, we are not like that. Praise God. Let's give a hand for the men. We have men in leadership. We have men at the door. We are the men at the prayer. We are the men at the worship team. Everywhere you look, you'll find men, because they need to take their place. But in most of our churches, it's all women. Now, I have nothing against women in leadership. My wife is a pastor. I am talking about the point where men don't feel. Even the songs we write them for women, not for men. Do you know that? Most of the songs today in the average church is very feminine. That's another preaching. That's another revelation. Men are warriors. They are fighters. They need to be challenged. They need to move our worship to the Almighty God than always my feelings. I'm going here and going there. No, men are not impressed by that. They want to tell me that I have got a lion within me. I can overcome, I can fight, and it's all right to raise my hands. Let's go into my pastoral now. Is that okay? We can't be intimidated. They try to intimidate the church. They can't be intimidated. Acts chapter 4, the Bible says, "Now, Lord, consider their threats and enable your servant to speak your word with great boldness." We can't be intimidated. They say, Bible says, there's now a new spirit of Elijah in the church, and that spirit cannot be intimidated. You cannot drive me out of town. Jezebel cannot drive you out of town. They can intimidate you at your workplace. Some of you, you are even afraid to let people know that you are Christians because of the spirit of intimidation. Because they will shut you down. They will call you names. They will label you. And that's the spirit of Jezebel. He wants to shut your voice down. You are even afraid to wear a t-shirt with a scripture on it. Because we have been intimidated into our corners. Where is the spirit of Elijah? When men will rise up and say, I want to be counted. When they were threatened, they said, no, stretch your hand to heal and perform signs and wonders through the name of Jesus, your holy servant. We want to stand. We are ready to die. Jesse, but here we come. You can't intimidate me. You can't make me run into my cave. You might have done it to Elijah of old, but now there's a new spirit of Elijah, of boldness and power and valor. We will stand for the truth. We will die for the truth, and we are not afraid. You want to hear something funny? Last two Sundays, somebody came to the church. He said, I've been listening to you on the radio, and I thought this preaching you are preaching is from somewhere in Africa. Because you couldn't be preaching this in modern day Vancouver. Nobody will listen. And she said, when I walk into the church, I was amazed. Are these people believing to the message? I said, they are people of God who want to hear the truth. They are people of God who want to fall in love with Jesus. They are people of God. Sometimes we pastors, we think when we preach the truth, nobody will hear. No, God has got his own people who are hungry for the truth, who are hungry for God, who are hungry for the fire, who are hungry for the things of God, who are hungry to come close into the corridors of heaven, who are not satisfied on the outer court, who are saying, Pastor, take me to the inner court. And if that is your spirit, welcome to Calvary Worship Center. Because we are people of God that want to see the glory of God. We will not stop until we see his glory like smoke amongst us. So he ends the verse by saying, and I'm going to land in the next 5 minutes. He talks about the remedy. How do we get rid of Jezebel? He said to them in verse 21, he said, I've given her time to repent of her sexual sin, and she did not repent. Indeed, I will cast her into a sick bed, and those who commit adultery with her into great tribulation. He said, I will deal with this spirit at the end, but unless they repent of their deeds. I will kill her children with death, and all the churches shall know that I am he who searches the minds and hearts. And I will give to each one of you according to your works. And he says, unless you repent. What are we repenting of? We want to repent from the intimidation. Repent from the idolatry. We want to repent from the immorality. And say, God, we want to do the first works. We want to turn back to you. Because God is saying something is going to happen to Jezebel. And I don't want you to be part of it. So turn around. And today the grace of God is extended to every one of us. Even in the rebuke, we see love. God said, I'll give you time. Time to turn around. Jesus is coming soon. One day, we all give account. When God looks at our lives, what is he impressed about? He said to Jesus, this is my beloved son, in whom I'm well pleased. I want God to look at my life and say, Sam, I am pleased with you. Not because of my house or anything, because I'm producing works that magnifies him. Then he talks about the reward. He said, if you overcome, Revelation 2:25 said, but hold fast to what you have till I come. Why do you have to hold it fast? Because somebody will try to take it away from you. There's so many distractions, sister, brother, teenagers. I pray for you. Because what you go through, I don't know how you survive except the grace of God. My generation, we never encountered this. We didn't have iPhone, internet, pornography stuff. Now it's everywhere. You can even watch it right here as you sit in church. Can you imagine that? We pray for you. Hold fast that which you have till Jesus comes. It's a fight. He who overcomes, it is a fight. And keeps my works until the end. To him I will give power over the nation. He shall rule them with a rod of iron. They shall be dashed to pieces like the potter's vessels, as I also have received from my Father. And I will give him the morning star. Let me give you these two things as I close. What is it talking about? He said, first, I'll give you the power to rule. When we stand before God one day and we are overcomers, he said he will give us a scepter to rule. You'll become a ruler. And number two, Jesus, who is a morning star. When he said, I'll give you the morning star, he is the morning star, becomes your possession. I talked to you last Sunday about a new name in the rock, White Stone. And God said he will give you a hidden manna. Can you imagine all the reward waiting for us when we get to heaven? Just because we are overcomers. Today, I want you to receive the love of God that is extended to you. He said, come. Every eyes bow and say, Jesus, if there are any areas in my life today that you are not impressed, help me to see it. Somebody should sincerely say, God, what are you impressed about when you look at me? God will tell you. And what are the nevertheless that God, that I need to? Are there any idols in my life? Somebody need to say, am I on fire today more than I used to be a few years ago or even a few months ago? This is a solemn moment. I'm going to step aside for about 15 to 30 seconds. Let you ask those questions sincerely to God, not to me, to God.
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6: 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In the day of danger, the Lord shall preserve you from going out. I give

0: 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Thank you, Heavenly Father.
1: Your faith will be prospered. You will be liberated. You will be delivered from all oppressions of life. And now, Bishop David Oyedepo.
2: Gateways to financial fortune. Let me say this. The Bible is a book of covenant made up of the old and the new covenant. Interestingly, the two covenants were ratified into one by the blood of Jesus, the blood of the everlasting covenant. Hebrews 13, verse 20. So, we can quote from Old Testament, it will answer the same way as we quote from the New Testament. How many agree with that? Now, that's Genesis chapter 8, verse 22. It's speaking in Deuteronomy 8 and verse 18. It's speaking in 2 Corinthians chapter 9. Same. He ratified into one. Matthew 5, 17. Do you think I've come to destroy the law? He said, nay, I've come to fulfill them. Jesus ratified the two testaments, the two covenants into one, so that we can flow with every provision in both the Old and the New Testament. Give the Lord a big hand of praise. How is it seen by an oath? Hebrews chapter 6 and verse 12. That is what the word says. That you be not slothful, but followers of them with faith and patience, inherit the promises. For when God made a promise to Abraham, because he could swear by no greater, he swore by himself, saying, surely blessing I will bless thee, and multiplying I will multiply thee. And when, after he had patiently endured, he obtained the promise. Verse 16. For men verily swear by the greater, and an oath for confirmation is to them an end of all strife. Now, we are in God willing more abundantly to show unto himself, unto the heirs of promise, the immutability of his counsel. He confirmed it by an oath. The immutability of his counsel. The everlasting nature of his counsel. He confirmed it by an oath. God's covenant with Abraham was confirmed by an oath. I swear that because you have done this thing, you have not withheld your son from me, that in blessing I will bless you. In multiplying I will multiply your seed above the sand that by the seashore. And in the seashore all the families of the earth be blessed. And your seed shall possess the gates of their enemies. God sealed it with an oath. And whatever God said to Abraham, he said to us in Christ. Because Christ has redeemed us from the cause of the law, becoming the cause for us. For cause everyone that hangs upon the cross. That the blessing of Abraham might come to us.

verse 15. Let's go. And when money failed in the land of Egypt and in the land of Canaan, all the Egyptians came unto Joseph and said, give us bread, for why should we die in thy presence? For the money faileth. So money failure is not new. Economic trauma is not new. And Joseph said, give your cattle, and I'll give you for your cattle if money fails. Verse 17. And they brought their cattle unto Joseph, and Joseph gave them bread in the same for horses, and for the flocks, and for the cattle of the house, and for the asses. And he fed them with bread for all their cattle for that year. Watch. When that year was ended, they came unto him again the second year, and said unto him, we will not hide it from my Lord, how that our money is spent. Thy Lord also has our hearts and cattle, and there is not aught left in the sight of my Lord, but our bodies and our land. Watch. Wherefore shall we die before thy presence, both we and our land, by us and our land for bread? It was so bad that men were offering themselves for sale to eat. Not to buy clothes, not to buy land, to eat. So when the Bible said the earth will burn like an oven, that's the kind of thing we're talking about. That only covenant people will prevail while others languish. Please take your position. And so, but Israel, in the same time, dwelt in the land of Egypt under the same climatic conditions, under the same economic conditions. And they had possessions therein and grew and multiplied exceedingly in the midst of a burn down, a melt down. A people were growing and having possessions and multiplying exceedingly in the midst of drought. What a good God we serve. You are a peculiar people. You are a royal priesthood. No matter the heat on the earth, you'll be exempted. So money failure, economic downturn is not new. As way back as Genesis, we saw it. There is nothing new under the sun. Ecclesiastes 1 and verse 9. That which shall be and that which is done is that which shall be done. There is no new thing under the sun. The thing that has been is that which shall be. There is nothing new under the sun. And that which was done is that which will be done. If you do what you are required to do, you'll be exempted. In the name of Jesus, the same way this church has been exempted from all economic hazards over the years, we have been under all kinds of economic policies and decisions for these 45 years. It has not affected the church one bit. From this time on, sir, no economic situation will affect your life anymore. There was famine in the time of Abraham, he prevailed. Genesis 12:10. Famine in the time of Isaac, Genesis 26:1. And he became the envy of the nation where he dwelt. In the midst of famine, Isaac grew and was strong, became very great, and the Philistines envied him. In the midst of a drought. Genesis 26:12-14. There was grievous famine in the time of Jacob. He prevailed. Why others prevailed? Genesis 43:1. It's amazing to appreciate the fact that redemption makes you peculiar. What happens to the world around you is not permitted in your life. You saw how God messed up COVID-19 in this church. How many saw it? A walkover. Re-walkover. Re-walkover by the hand of God. In the name

0: of Jesus, in the same way, I see you having a walkover in these economic severe times. In the name of Jesus. In the name of Jesus. What are the covenant requirements in specific for working in financial fortune? Look at three of them. The first is tithing. It's our covenant insurance in the kingdom. It secures our heritage of financial fortune. It does not only open the windows of heaven, it rebukes the devourers for messing up with God's blessings in your life. So it's our covenant insurance policy. We give our tithes both to assess and secure God's blessings. Blessed the soul of my grandmother who taught me the first mission on tithing. He said, it is God's portion that makes the remainder meaningful. Tithing is God's portion that secures the value of the balance. Tithing. Please don't joke with it. Don't mess up with it. You don't have a spare line. Start now. Start from where you are. Tithing has nothing to do with volume. It has to do with compliance. The tithe of 10 naira is 1 naira. There is no further calculus. Simple. The tithe of 20 naira is 2 naira. Start from where you are. 1984, our total income, tithe, offering, and sacrifice was 18,600. My tithe was there. Not their level, that was our level. All of us level. That was our level. Start from where you are. Stop playing games. Beware of procrastination. It robbed Reuben of his destiny. Start from where you are. Don't mess up with tithe. I can tell you the truth. There are things I've proved and handled, and I'm still proving and handling. There are men here today who will be more than 10,000 in one. Can I hear your amen? Yeah. There are men and women here today whose kingdom budget will exceed some of the local churches. Yeah. Tithing is a covenant obligation for access to your financial fortune provision. It has no substitute. Thank you, Jesus. Thank you, Jesus. Number two is kingdom promotion sacrifices. Many people in this church are in it. Many are tithers. And no wonder God is blessing and lifting people into strange realms. We had a testimony in the first service. Somebody from a manager who was only 3 years in that company was promoted to GM. Passing senior manager level, passing AGM level. And not only that, giving a percentage of the income, the benefit, the profit of the company. Like a dream of the night. Publicly announced. God will change your story. Kingdom advancement sacrifices. Haggai chapter 1 and verse 3 beginning. Let's go to verse 5 for time. Verse 5, please. Now, therefore, thus saith the Lord, consider your ways. You have sown much and bringing little. Ye eat, but ye have not enough. Ye drink, but you are not filled with drink. Ye clothe, but there is no warmth. I need to add wages into a bag with holes. God said, the Lord of hosts, consider your ways. Go up to the mountain and bring wood and build this house, and I will take pleasure in it, and I'll be glorified, said the Lord. He looked for much, and now it became little. And when he brought it in, I did blow on it. Why, said the Lord? Because of my house that is waste, and ye run everyone to his own house. Therefore, the heaven over you is stayed from you, and the earth from yielding our fruit. And I call for a drought, God call for a drought, upon the land, and upon the mountains, and upon the corn, and upon all the new wine, and upon the oil, and upon that which great bringeth forth, with the ground bringeth forth, and upon men, and upon cattle, and upon all the labor of the house. Because of my house. So when you are unmindful of his house, you caught short on his provisions. Or from the place where you are. From the place where you are. You start from there. From where you are. God's provision, among others, is to promote his kingdom on the earth. My city, through prosperity, shall yet be spread abroad. Number three, avenue is given to parents that it may be well with you and may prolong your days upon the earth. We see a graphic picture here in Genesis 27, verse 1 to 15. Bring me the benefits of our Lord, that my soul may bless you. All of our parents have blessings in their soul for us. Amen. The seed we sow to them provokes the blessings of the soul in our life. You won't miss it. You won't miss it. We are told concerning Joseph, the blessing of thy father has prevailed. Blessings cause men to prevail where others travail. In the name of Jesus, your days of struggles are over. Get committed to it. By divine orchestration, I was prompted in those days. I was 20 years old and got some bit of furniture for my grandmother. And she looked at me, you brought this for me? I said, yes, ma'am. You shall be great. It came from my intestine. I could see the thing was pouring out from inside. You shall be great. I was traveling across the Atlantic one time, and I had a reflection on it. I got to the washroom and wept. You shall be great. Your parents have things in their soul for you. Go and pull it out. Go and do what? Someone here had me teach on this one Sunday. He just came back from NYC and he bought a pair of slippers for his parents. And they proclaimed blessing on him. Tuesday, got a job as a manager. Got a job as a manager. Ephesians chapter 6 and verse 1. Honor, verse 2, honor thy father and thy mother, which is the first commandment with promise. What's the promise? That it may be well with you, and that thou mayest live long on the earth. So it makes it well with people. It shall be well with you. Young people, hear me. It makes it well with people. It shall be well with you. What your parents have is not a matter. No. They don't need it, you need it. The parents of that young man could buy slippers. I mean, they have bedroom slippers, but that's all he could afford. And pulled out a blessing that turns it around for him. In the name of Jesus, no one will play down on this truth. Thank you, Jesus.
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0: Today is our noiseless breakthrough banquet service. And I want you to know that behind every noiseless breakthrough is obedience. Obedience. Obedience. There was no noise at Cana of Galilee. They had no wine. Mary said, whatever he tells you to do, do it. And he said, fill the water pots with water. And they did. Take a cup of it to the chairman of the occasion. They did. There was no jacking. And the water was turned to wine. Sweeter than the one they bought with their money. Obedience brought about that noiseless breakthrough. Go to the pool called Siloam and wash. A man born blind, 40-year-old, he went, how? Find out from him. He said, go. He went. He went there and washed and came back saying, noiseless change of story through obedience of faith. Noiseless change of story through obedience of faith. Children, have you any meat? No. Cast your net on the right side. And they did. And then enclosed great multitude of fishes. John 21, 5 and 6. Noiseless breakthrough answers to raw obedience of faith. Raw obedience of faith. Raw obedience of faith. Raw obedience of faith. Noiseless breakthrough answers to raw obedience of faith. Sir, it doesn't answer to prayers. Whatever it says for you to do, don't pray about it. Do it. Do it. We become so religious that we lost the reality of redemption. Whatever it tells you to do, do it. So I have never prayed for money since 82, March 22nd, that I got to discover what to do. I chose to keep doing it. The blessing has never stopped coming. Whatever it tells you to do, do it. Behind noiseless breakthrough is raw obedience of faith. Behind noiseless breakthrough, stop looking for commendation from people. It doesn't change anybody's story. Behind noiseless breakthrough is raw obedience of faith. Raw obedience of faith. That's how Abraham got there. Get there to the country. He wasn't praying. He went. Circumcise all the maple in your house. He rose up immediately. Bring your son only sign Isaac. He didn't look for confirmation. He went ahead. Until he came across his own blessing. Raw obedience of faith. Romans chapter 4 verse 12. Romans 4, 12. And the father of the circumcision to them who are not of the circumcision only, but who also walk in the steps of that faith of our father Abraham, which he had, being yet uncircumcised. The step of faith of Abraham is the step of raw obedience to every commandment from the Lord. Raw obedience. And now, generation after generation, the blessing that God swore on Abraham is still speaking. That's how it will happen in your life. Yeah. There is no mystery about this. You know, it's just you making a choice. I lay before you life and death. You choose life. And thou shalt live. It's not thou may live, thou shalt live. It's your choice will determine whether you live or not. Raw obedience of faith is behind every noiseless breakthrough testimony. Raw obedience of faith is behind every noiseless breakthrough testimony. In the name of Jesus Christ, welcome to your noiseless breakthrough era. Welcome to your noiseless breakthrough era. Now watch where Abraham's journey began. Abraham was a friend of God. He was in love with God. Just be in love with God. He was an obedient servant. Whatever God said was final. He was a tither. Genesis 14, 19 and 20. He gave the tithe of all to Melchizedek. Hebrews chapter 7 referred again to it. Abraham paid tithe before the law. So it's not a law. It's God's secret for securing financial fortune. Abraham was a liberal soul. Nobody could pass before his house without being taken care of. He asked, Lord, take anything you want. I'll take the remaining. And Lord took all the green grass. He said, go to the desert. You're already an old man. And when Lord got into trouble, he rose up. He was a liberal soul to the end. The liberal soul shall be made fat, and in the water there will be water again unto. Watch Peter, for instance. Bring your boat. Yes, sir. After the boat, cast your net. He cast. And that changed the story forever. Raw obedience is the master key to a world of noiseless breakthrough. In the name of Jesus, it's your turn. It's your turn. Operating as commanded is the mystery behind all noiseless breakthrough testimonies. God says it, you're off. He says it, you move. Now, watch your church, for instance. God said this is the place. At the time, it didn't look like any place in this world where you can put a church. Oh, yes, sir. It's the place. Let's go. As you pass on this one church, shorter than the other one. Oh, yes, sir. See where we are today. Raw obedience. It is passing the test of obedience that launches men into realms of noiseless breakthrough. Obedience. The Lord said to me, my son, there's a place for you on top if you're interested. 1984. I said, yes, Lord, I am. He said, then whatever I tell you to do, do it. Whatever I tell you to do, do it.
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6: The 50 shekels of silver for them. He was being offered the threshing floor and the animals for offering for free. He said, no. Because I am going to be offering it to God as my burnt offering, I will do it for a price. I will do it for a price. Why is that important to him? Because he sees it as an act of worship. And an act of worship is an act of submission. And so he says, no, I'm not going to give to him, to God, something that doesn't represent my life. This is something that represents Aaron's life. But no, I want to buy it so that when I give to God, part of my life is what I'm giving to him. It's in submission to him. So for example, when we talk about our substance, as in money, most of us, we do whatever it is we do, whether it's you are working, whether you're investing, whatever, and then money comes to you. You have exchanged your talent, your skills, your time for the money. So the money as you're holding represents your life, part of your life. So when you take something out of it, it is part of your life that you are actually giving. David said, no, I'm not taking this one for free and say I'm going to offer it to God. If I do that, nothing has come out of me. So I'm going to pay for it by force. Because I will not offer to God something that costs me nothing. I want something that represents my life. A part of it so that I can give it back to God. By so doing, I am acknowledging that God is the source of my provision. He's the source of my life. So I'm giving something back to him. So he says, no, that is the reason I am not going to just do it without paying for it. When I bring that offering, I'm saying something. I'm saying, God, you are my source. I'm saying, God, I acknowledge you as my provider. You and I cannot claim to do life with God and it doesn't reflect with what we offer. Our time, our skill, our strength, our resources. It has to show. Amen. It has to show. If we are doing life with God, it has to show. You know the interesting thing? If you want to know what anyone lives for, if you really, really want to know what they live for, get their bank statement. That's the simplest way. You will know what they live for. I don't know about you, but I've noticed this. A number of the banks are doing this now. When you use the bank app, when you do a transaction, they are trying to encourage you to categorize your expenditure. So they will show you and say, what is this for? Is this family? Is this this and this? And so that you choose. It's so that they can gather data. Now, when you look at that data, it will tell you what percentage of your money you have been spending in a month is on family. Is on whatever. That's how you know what a person lives for. And they are doing that so that they can target you. When they look at your expenditure, they know that this one, all their money goes into restaurants. So we know the kind of person. We know their pattern. Or it goes into some suspicious platforms. Then they know who they are dealing with. In fact, don't let me say too much. This information is gathered so much that if it's gathered well, eventually it will paint a very good picture of who you are. And that will also help them to be able to come up with a risk profile of you. So that one day if you show up and say, I need to do business, I need a loan of X amount, they check your risk profile. Say, this one, for the past 2 years, 50% of their money is on gambling platforms. When your application goes to risk department, they they will send a response back and say, this one, no way. Why? They have studied your pattern. If we want to know what you live for, that's all we need to do. We'll look at it, we'll know. We will actually know what you live for. When we talk about offering, it is worship with substance. That's all it is. Forget about all the time we spend arguing back and forth and back and forth. It's funny. You've heard me say that before. I don't waste my time arguing with people on that. No. All I need to do is to see what you and I actually live for. Because if you see or look at offering as an act of worship, as in worship with a substance, it will change your perspective on things. Come with me to 1 Chronicles 29. Let me do this very quickly and I stop. 1 Chronicles 29, verse 1 to 5. I want to read this quickly and one more scripture and I'm done. 1 Chronicles 29, verse 1 to 5. King David is addressing all the assembly gathered. He's about to hand over. It says, furthermore, King David said to all the assembly, my son Solomon, whom alone God has chosen, is young and inexperienced. And the work is great because the temple is not for man, but for the Lord God. King David wanted to build a temple. God said, no, you cannot build it because there's too much blood on your hands. It has to be your son who will build it. Now he says, now for the house of my God, I have prepared with all my might. Gold for things to be made with gold, silver for things of silver, bronze for things of bronze, iron for things of iron, wood for things of wood, on stones and stones to be set, glistening stones of various colors, all kinds of precious stones and marble slabs in abundance. I have done that. Next verse. Then he says in verse 3, take note. Moreover, because I have set my affection on the house of my God, I have given to the house of my God over and above all that I have prepared for the holy house, my own special treasure of gold and silver. My own, I have given of gold. Then he gives a list, 3,000 talents of gold and gold of offer, 7,000 talents of refined silver to overlay the walls of the houses. Then having said that, it continues, gold for the things of gold, silver for the things of silver, all kinds of work. Who then is willing to consecrate himself to this day to the Lord? What King David simply was saying is this. My son Solomon is about to take over to build this thing. As a king, I have provided what needs to be provided from the office of the king. I have done that. But verse 3, because of my personal affection for the house of my God, I have personally provided extra that has nothing to do with my office as a king, but I have personally done that because of my affection of the house of my God. What he's simply saying is, I'm going to that level, giving personally, and my motivation is my passion for the house of my God. I see it as an act of worship. So I will not say, well, as a king, I have done my best. I am doing my own because of my passion for the house of my God. That is why I'm doing what I'm doing. That is what is driving me. Because of my affection, I want to demonstrate my affection by my substance. Offering as worship with substance. So I am going to give up my own to it. That is why I'm very, very, very, very, very weary of any pastor who doesn't give offering. There's something wrong. There is something wrong. Because if I understand that offering is actually worship with substance, I don't just worship with my mouth. I have to worship with my resources. It's an act of worship. So I have to do it as an act of worship. So David said, I personally, I'm adding all this to it. Then after that, he turns to the leaders and say, who commit themselves? Time will not allow us to read more. And so then the leaders are challenged by that and they go ahead and they do it. But let me show you one more thing. that will actually make us understand how this thing as offering is actually worship with substance. There's a popular story, but I want you to look at this very carefully. Mark chapter 12, verse 41 to 44. And this is the last scripture I'm going to read. Mark chapter 12, 41 to 44. Now, I want us to read it together. I've always found this scripture interesting. Let's read it together, please. Ready and read. Now, Jesus sat opposite the treasury and saw how the people put money into the treasury. And many who were rich put in much. Then one poor widow came and threw in two mites, which makes a quadrant. So he called his disciples to himself and said to them, assuredly, I say to you that this poor widow has put in more than all those who have given to the treasury. 44. For they all put in out of their abundance, but she out of her poverty put in all that she had, her whole livelihood. Let's establish two or three thoughts and we stop. First, we need to understand this giving that Jesus witnessed. We don't read anywhere that somebody forced the widow to do the giving. They were giving in the temple, so she also joined and gave. We don't read anywhere that somebody told the widow that, look, all your livelihood now, bring it. No. What we see on the face of what he says in the scripture, it was voluntary. Then she goes there and she gives. But then the other funny thing is that when I see it, you know, because of the way my brain works, the Bible tells us that Jesus was sitting there opposite the treasury. And he was watching as they were doing offering. Very weird. So you could see what they were, he could see what they were doing. Now this poor widow comes and throws in the two mites. You've heard me say this before. You've heard the expression, the widow's mite. Please, if you are going to go and drop change anywhere, don't call it widow's mite. Because with all due respect, most of us don't know what widow's mite is. In fact, you need extra grace to be able to give widow's mite. What do I mean by that? We confused it. We confused two things. We confused the amount with the significance. The amount, two mites, was very tiny. In fact, it was believed to be 1/64th of a day's wage. A day's wage in that time was what they called a denarius. 1/64th of a day's salary. So if you take even, let's say, today's the minimum daily wage, I don't know what it is now. Every now and then we come up with something. Even when you hear it, you know your heart. You're like, well, how much can this buy? 1/64th of it. You know, some believe that if you look at it, even in today's currency, it will not even be up to 1 cent. That's for cent and dollars. Those who do that. Anybody from Bank of Ghana here, close your ears. I said cent and dollars. I didn't say cedis. Because I'm struggling to remember. So let's say whatever it is. But it's less than a cent. It's that tiny. You can't really do much with it. You can't do much with it. And she drops it in there. Jesus watches and says, calls the disciples. Now they are commenting on somebody's offering. I wonder what would have happened if Jesus had done this today in this social media era. What kind of church is that one? Now he calls the disciples and he says to them, assuredly I say to you, this woman, this poor widow has put in more than those who have given to the treasury. All of them who have given to the treasury. Then 44, he says, gives a reason. For they put in out of their abundance and she out of her poverty. Question. Well, it's not even a question. It's evidently clear that Jesus knew that this was a widow. And not just a widow, because there are widows and there are widows. This one was a poor widow, not a rich widow. Some widows are very rich. Amen. He'd rather be a rich widow than a poor widow. But this one was poor. And Jesus said, it's a poor widow. And out of her poverty, she had given. Now to my question. Jesus, knowing that she was a widow and a poor widow at that, why didn't Jesus say, disciples, come. Collect the lady's money. Go and give it to her sharp. Because this one is a poor widow. Jesus rather says, in fact, she had given more than everybody else. Because out of her poverty, she put in all that she had, her whole livelihood. Some translation says her survival money. She gave. If it was today, it would have gone viral. That how come Jesus, knowing that this is her last, didn't stop her and say, hey, madam, this one is for big boys and big girls. Please collect the money and go. No. He said she had given more than anybody else. Because what she had done was sacrificial giving. He said, these other people, they gave a lot more in quantity. But it was a small percentage of their life. In fact, they didn't even feel it. But she had given everything that she has to live on. Jesus says, she's giving more than everyone else. What does it actually mean? Remember what I said at the beginning. Offering is worship with substance. If Jesus has said, this is your two mite, please collect it, take it and go, you would have stopped her from worshiping. Can't do that. As long as she was not forced to do it, Jesus said, wow, what she has done is actually greater worship than the rest. But when you look at quantity, it's nothing. But what she had done was worship. The same as what David did in 1 Chronicles 29, giving thousands of silver. Huge quantity. Can't compare with two. But both of them are worship because of what was driving it. An understanding that it's an act of worship. It's an act of worship. So Jesus actually watched this lady drop the offering and walked away. And then he says to the disciples, she had given more. She had given more. If it was in this day and age, we want to sound, in quotes, progressive. And I put it in quotes. Because sometimes the things we call progressive are completely unscriptural. But they make us popular. Jesus did not stop her, but rather said, what she has done, this will register with God much more than everyone else. Because it's an act of worship. What drives our giving? If you see it as an act of worship, it will change the way you think. We don't even read anywhere that the lady came and dropped the tune and said, God, you know, because I'm broke, I'm dropping this one tomorrow. Make sure you sort me out. Yes, honestly, sometimes I wonder. But if you see it as an act of worship, it is God who will schedule whatever needs to be scheduled in your life for you. But if you miss this angle of it, you will spend all your time arguing. You will spend all your time arguing, thinking that you are doing something for the kingdom of God, and God is not even looking in your direction. Because God is not arguing with anybody. Worship is offering your whole life. And that includes everything. My skill, my strength, my wisdom, my talent, my resources, my time, financial resources, whatever resources, everything. A life that is submitted to Him is a life that will give whatever God has given to Him. When we talk about doing life with God, that's what it's about. So that we don't spend all our time arguing. Who said we should give this? Who said we should give that? It makes me laugh sometimes. I've heard people argue. Sometimes we spend all the time arguing about the tithe. It's the tenth. It's not the tenth. In fact, according to New Testament, we should not even be doing the tenth. We should offer everything. And you ask the person, how much do you yourself offer? That's when the argument will change. It's a private matter. It's a waste of time. It's a waste of time. That's why you won't catch me in any of those arguments. No, you won't find me there. I'm not interested. I'm not interested because what I give to God is an act of worship. And I won't give to impress anybody. Because if I give to impress somebody, I've received my reward. By the person say, wow, that's my reward. Now that's, oh, no, I don't want that kind of reward. Amen. I'm not interested. But it's an act of worship. And if you understand it like that, you won't waste your time. It is not a collection. It is not a contribution. No. It is not. See it as an act of worship, because that is what it is. When we talk about doing life with God, we cannot have a life that is 90% submitted to God. And the other 10%, we have declared it an independent republic. Because we don't want the lordship of Christ in that area. So we say, God, take the 90%. At least it's enough. As for this other side, don't come there. No. This year, if you're going to live for God, go the full hog. Amen. If you call him Lord, Lord means owner. If you call him Lord, God is not looking to be the majority shareholder of your life. The Lord means owner. 100%. Amen. You will be struggling. You'll be wasting your time. Some of you are doing 50-50 with God. 50-50. You're always fighting. You are fighting battles people don't even know. Because you are doing 50-50 with God. When it comes to church attendance, you say, God, take this one. When it comes to marriage, you say, that's mine. It's a private matter. God, leave it. This is domestic. When it comes to charity work, say, okay, God, I can give you some of this one. And you are wondering why you are stressed. Wondering why you are stressed. If you want to do life with God, make him number one. Let it reflect in every area of your life, and you'll be amazed what God will do. Time does not allow me to go through a lot of things, but when you go to the New Testament, it's very interesting. Who told Joseph of Arimathea that Jesus needed a tomb? He just shows up and says, I have a new tomb. Give me the body, I'll go and bury. You don't read anywhere that the apostles put out an appeal. By his own tomb, freshly done, no man has used. He went and gave it. They put Jesus in it. The funny thing, though, is that when he gave it, he thought, okay, he was given a tomb. What did he know? That Jesus was going to rent that tomb on a short lease. 3 days, 3 nights. Done. After that, what happened to the tomb? It's now a tourist site. Generating a fortune. Decades after decades after decades. Because one man decided, okay, you take my tomb. Little did he know that it will lead to something else entirely. Some of you have been to Israel. You've been to see it. I look forward to going to see it myself. This year I'm planning to go there. Don't worry, I'm not coming back with water from Israel. There's only one thing I'm looking for when I get there. I want to see if they can give me the sack that Judas was holding, where they used to keep the apostles' money. The one that he used to steal from. Because that sack is anointed. So maybe I'll find that one and I'll bring it. Special one. When you come, I'll touch your head with it. split. Those apostles were interested. The guy was stealing money, but you don't read that they were short of money. That's another message. The guy was stealing, but you don't read that they ran short. You don't read that they ran short. And strangely enough, he was never caught too. As I said, that's another message. Don't stress yourself. What God has given you to him. And let God himself be Lord. And you'll be surprised how he will sustain you. You'll be surprised the things he will do that will be beyond your own thinking. If you see it as an act of worship, it changes everything for you. Changes everything. You can't outsmart God. You can't outsmart God. But if you see it as an act of worship, it is he himself that will step in. And you'll get to a point where he will surprise you with peace, provision, prosperity, protection, increase on every side. And you step back and say, how did I survive this? Truly, it was the doing of the Lord. God bless you.
7: If you've never had the opportunity to receive Jesus as your Lord and personal Savior, I want you to pray this prayer with me. Say, Heavenly Father, I come to you today believing that you sent Jesus to come and die for me. I believe that Jesus is the Son of God, and that if I confess with my mouth and believe in my heart that God raised him from the dead, I shall be saved. Father, I'm sorry for my sin, and I ask that you forgive me now. I accept your Son, Jesus Christ, as my personal Lord and Savior. I commit my whole life into your hands. In Jesus' name I pray. Amen. Well, congratulations for praying this prayer. Now that you pray this simple prayer, you are saved and part of God's family. According to Romans 10, 9 and 10 and John 1, 12. 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
12: Was casting out the devil in verse number 14, Luke 11. Like he was casting out the devil, and it was done. And it came to pass when the devil was gone out of the man that the dumb speak and the people wondered. So he has cast out the devil. The dumb man spoke, and the people wondered. But some of them said, he casted out devils through Beelzebub, the chief of the devils. I believe that the ordinary people were the ones who wondered and said, wow, what a miracle. Then the scribes and the Pharisees and the religious leaders who seem to know everything, including how people achieve their results, said this man is casting out devils by Beelzebub.

rejoicing. But religious hypocrites have a reason behind the person doing what he's doing. So the people rejoice because they have seen a miracle. Somebody who was deaf and dumb now can hear. That's what the people are interested in. Another religious hypocrite is standing and saying, the man is using the power of devils. And some too tempting him. They sought for him a sign from heaven. If you say you are the son of God, now give us another sign. But Jesus, knowing their thoughts, said, every kingdom divided against itself is brought to desolation, and a house divided against itself cannot stand. I can tell you, no matter the quality and the integrity of your house, your ministry, your church, the day it is divided, you are finished. And the aim of the devil is to do things that will divide you, scatter your house. You are thinking in different directions. Somebody's thinking this way. Another person is thinking that way. Somebody's thinking that way. Somebody's complaining. Somebody's grumbling. Somebody's not happy. Oh, the devil is having his own way. And Jesus, knowing their thoughts, said, every kingdom divided against itself is brought to desolation, and a house divided against itself fallen. If Satan be divided against himself, how shall his kingdom stand? Because you say, I cast out devils through Beelzebub. But if I, with the finger of God, cast out devils, if I, by Beelzebub, I beg your pardon, cast out devils, by whom do your own sons cast them out? Therefore, shall you be your own judge. Therefore, they shall be your judges. But if I, with the finger of God, cast out devils, no doubt the kingdom of God is come upon you. When a strong man armed keepeth his palace, his goods are in peace. But when a stronger than he shall come upon him and overcome him, he taketh away from him all his armor wherein he trusteth, and divideth his spoils. He that is not with me is against me, and he that gathereth not with me scattereth. He that is not with me is against me, and he that gathereth not with me scattereth. You know, one of the big problems in churches is people who are in the church and they are not doing anything. They are not in any department. When you ask them, they say, oh, you know, me, I'm just in the church. I don't do anything, but I'm in the church. I'm just a member. Then they say, oh, why don't you do this? Hey, they'll rebuke me. Somebody will rebuke me. Hey, I hear you can't just join like that too. So these kind of people, I call them squatters. Squatters are people that are in the church. They don't do anything. They are just around, waiting for an opportunity to misbehave. So they are just in the church. They don't sing. They are not ushers. They are not prayer warriors. They are squatters. And the squatters call themselves church members. So Jesus is saying that, he that's not with me is against me, and he that gathereth not with me is scattered. Now, you give them any work, they'll give you excuse why they cannot do it. Can you join the ushers? Oh, no, no, no, no. Can you join the choir? Oh, no, no, no, no, no, no. Can you join the TV ministry? No, no, no, no, no, no. Can you be a protocol member? No, no, no, no, no. I just want to be an ordinary member. I just want to be a squatter. And these squatters are scatterers. In fact, this Luke chapter 11 and the verse number 23, if you read it in the Message translation of the Bible, it's very interesting. Message translation says, this is war. This is war. There's no neutral ground. If you are not helping, you are making things worse. If you are not on my side, you are the enemy. If you are not helping, you are making things worse. This is war. So this is war. And people, in Christianity, you are either making things good or you are making things bad. And I want to caution everybody, the things we say, we should be very careful. Ours is not a religion, it is a life. I am the way, the truth, and the life. Islam is a religion, and we are following a religious leader. Our own, we are not following some Buddha or some Confucians or

Religion can be a weapon in the hand of the enemy. Listen, there is no there's nothing you say which has no effect. And I'm praying for somebody in the name of Jesus that God, in these days where informations are going around, somebody says this, somebody. Listen, when you get some of the negative information, don't forward it. Now, I don't forward negative information because anytime you forward it, you are making matters worse. And I pray for you that God will help you to keep your heart at peace. Keep your heart at peace. Be at peace. Listen to me. Christianity is the safest place to be. If you are a member of the desert pastures, this is the safest place to be. Am I talking to somebody? But he intentionally kept the weaker horses around the door so that when you come, because it is crowded, you are forced to take something at the door and go away. But the strongest ones were at the back. But you end up taking a weak one because the weak ones are at the door. I came to tell somebody that sometimes it looks like you have a choice, but you really don't have a choice. Listen to me. When you are sitting in the desert pastures, it will make you may think you have a choice, but you really don't have a choice. When you are in Christianity, you may think you have a choice, but you really don't have a choice. Because he is the way, the truth, and the life. No man cometh unto the Father but by him. Christianity definitely has got its weaknesses because it is human beings that are in Christianity. And these human beings have got their own fault. And the beautiful thing about Christianity is that if you disagree with something, you can say it. If you disagree with something, you can air your opinion. But there are other religions. If you don't agree with something, you cannot say it because you say it, your head will go. So the very fact that you belong to a kingdom where when you have a divergent opinion, you can speak it, makes you know that this is the truth. I'm just praying to God Almighty that in our homes, our families, our businesses, we will stop selling ammunition to the enemy to destroy the same kingdom and the same body we believe in. So Jesus, talking in Luke chapter 11, verse 24, says, when the unclean spirit is gone out of a man, he walketh through the dry places seeking rest, and finding none, he said, I will return into my house whence I was cast out. And when he cometh, he findeth it swept and garnished. Then goeth he and taketh unto him 7 other spirits, more wicked than himself. And they enter in, and they dwell there. And the last state of that man is worse than the first. I wrote this book in 2019. This book is called The Unclean Spirit with a Purpose. The Unclean Spirit with a Purpose. In my chapter 1, I wrote on gatherers or scatterers. And it was a very important question I was posing to every one of us. That you will have to find out, your thoughts, your words, your deeds, are they gathering or scattering? Some of you scatter. You scatter. Anybody who gets close to you gets destroyed. One day, there was somebody who was close to mommy and I, and then I told the person, I said, it looks like anybody who gets close to you gets destroyed. The people around us, anybody who gets close to you in particular, their attitude towards work, prayer, and everything changes because you poison them. And there are some of you who are like that. You see anybody close to any of the pastors, hey, be careful. When you go near this and this and this and this is what may happen to you. Be careful. You're allowing the devil to use you to scatter. People are doing their work quietly. You call some of them, hey, you have to resign. What kind of church is this? Today somebody told you this, then I said, don't you see how they embarrass you? I'm happy you said the way they spoke to me. You didn't say the way they spoke to you. So if I am the one they spoke to like that, let me be the one to react. You shouldn't inform my reaction, because if you are informing my reaction, you are insulting my intelligence. By the way, I'm smarter than you. If that thing was really bad, I would know it. If I

Look at the way the fire is dangerous. And the sad one is when people deceive you to react and misbehave. And the following day, you see they themselves in that same position which they deceived you to run away from. No. The same position. When they told you run for your life, see the same person standing now in that position. So Jesus said, he that is scattering is not scattering. But he that is not gathering is scattering. He said, this is war. The Bible said, when the unclean spirit is gone out of a man. And I call this chapter 2, evicted tenant. The very fact that this demon said, I'm going to look for 7 demons who are more dangerous than me. I'm going to look for 7 demons who are more dangerous than me. And we are going to come and stay in this man. And the Bible said, when they now brought the 7 demons which were more dangerous, the latter state of the man was worse. You know, when this demon was bringing in the 7 demons who are more dangerous, what he's saying is that, me, I don't mind. I'll be the servant. Because if they are more wicked than him, he will have to serve them. So he said, I don't mind. I want to serve them. I will just serve them. Let them chop the poles. Let them, when they come, let them rule over me. Let them run over me. Let them walk over me. All I want is that this person we are occupying must be destroyed. Because you see, it is better to be here and be a servant than to be outside and I can't find any place to dwell. This demon roamed about because it was an evicted spirit. And he said, you know what? The way they cast me out, when you are cast out and you are homeless, it's not interesting at all. So you know what? I just want a place which is my own. And I don't care if I have to serve everybody. You know what, people? It is better to be a servant in your own land than to precipitate war on your land and run to another person's land and be a servant. So if you're in your own region, in your own house, in your own town, and you cause confusion and run even to America or to Britain, by the time you get there, the white man will see you and call you by a certain name. Because that is not where you come from. I don't know about you, but me, Desert Pastures is my church, my house. This is where I dedicated all my children.

a place, I started a church, and young people like Pastor Solo came in and they gave their life to Christ, filled with the Holy Ghost. They served as deacons, they served as head of a projects committee, they became pastors in this church, gave birth to their children in this church. I announce to you, this is my house, and I have nowhere to go. I have nowhere to go. You have places to go. May the Lord help you. But as for me, I'm in the Hobson's choice. I have nothing to choose from. Whether I'm alive, this is my house. I'm dead, this is my house. Even my family does not own me. Some of you should thank God you have families that own you. Some of you are sitting here, you have other churches that own you. Some of you are pastors online that own you. But I came to tell you, spirit, soul, body, I belong to the Lord Jesus Christ and to the house in which God has planted me. And I came to declare to you that because I know what planting is, I am planted in this house, which is feeding the nations with the word of God. I declare to you that the desert pastures is the rivers in the wilderness, from the wilderness that feeds the whole world with the word of God. And I declare that I am planted by the river.

0: say, oh, brother, it's food, you know. So, this demon was evicted. And the demon was saying, sorry, evicted. This demon was evicted. It was cast out of his dwelling place. And he said, this is the way they cast me out. Then I must take life serious. Let me tell you something. The reason the devil is so zealous in attacking people, I won't go into the details, is because he was cast out of heaven. The Bible said there was a war in heaven and Satan was cast out. The Bible said he knows that he has a short time. That is why he's so aggressive. Satan is an evicted tenant. Demons are evicted tenants. This particular demon was cast out. He said, is this what being cast out means? I must take life seriously. Let me gossip to you a little bit. Let me gossip. And pretend the whole world is not hearing me. Hey, Upper East region. We are an evicted regional. Nobody likes us or respects us in this Ghana. When you say, I come from Upper East region, or I'm going to Upper East region, they say, hey! Who can fight them? We are the last people who should be fighting one another. We are the last people who should be fighting one another. The whole of Ghana has rejected us. The whole of the world has rejected us. We are on our own. We alone look at our son. I know that the rest of Ghana is hot, but young choir there, good measure, press down, shaking together, running over, hit. We are the last people to be fighting one another. Because I realize that when it comes to the anointing, all these administration and finances and things, they are draining our anointings. They are draining us. They are putting inertia on us. And I pray to God that you will be praying with me. You will be believing God with me. Believe God that I will be able to please God. I understand. I belong to a region which is an evicted region. I belong to a church which is an evicted church. I belong to a family or a tribe which is an evicted tribe. I belong to a group of people who, when you say you come from here, you come from there, everybody begins to value you differently. So you know what? I want to be serious with God. I want to be committed to God more than ever before. And I pray for someone in the name of the Lord Jesus. May the Lord God empower you. May he anoint you. May you get back there and see that your family, your business, your ministry is already at a disadvantage. Don't do things to make it worse. Lift up your hand and pray and declare, I am a gatherer, but not a scatterer. In the name of Jesus. Come on, pray. Some of you, your families are divided. And you are busy arguing. I am the head of the family. And I am the father. I'm the husband. My wife doesn't want to respect me. Where are you going with respect? That is what I decided. That in many churches, what causes the confusion is the administration and money issues. Although nobody will tell you it's administration and money issues, that is normally the issue. I want you to lift up your hand. Listen to me. Maybe there's a position you have to give up. Maybe there's some money you have to lose. Probably there's some kind of recognition you want. You have to give up that recognition so that you can have peace in your heart. The things we chase after in this world are not important. Somebody lift up your hand and pray. You and your wife, constant hope. You and your children, constant hope. I'm gonna go to the hospital.
1: Shut up,

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Commit yourself to peace. Commit yourself to togetherness in your heart. Stop all this bitterness, anger. And there is so much anger in the body of Christ. You ask people, what has somebody done to you personally? They don't have anything. What has somebody done to you? No, nothing. You are just angry. Where are you going with that anger?

0: old stadium. But that same stadium that came down was the one who killed him. Can I tell you this? The building you are bringing down will kill yourself. I thought you would clap. Or you don't want to die. No, no, no. What you are bringing down, eventually, when it's crashing, it will fall on your head. I saw something on Facebook. I wanted to save the story, but I forgot to take a screenshot of it. It was some baboons or some monkeys which were eating on a farm. And then when they were eating on the farm, the farmer came and drove them away. So anytime they were eating on the farmer would come and shout, scream at them, and drive the baboons away. So the baboons were not happy that the man was screaming at them. And then the farmer died. When the farmer died, the baboons went back to where the farm used to be. And there was no farm. So the baboons had nothing to eat. Nobody to drive them away, but no food to eat. Because the farmer who used to cultivate the corn farm had died. I've been saying that most of the people who annoy you, it is the day they will die and be gone that your eyes will open. You see that the one who created the farm, and you were eating, and they were screaming at you. One day that farmer will not be there. Many of you are in families. You are angry with your big brothers, angry with your sisters, angry with your mothers. You are complaining everywhere. And mommy did this, and daddy did this, and big brother did this, and big sister did this. A time is coming. The farmer will not be there. You will get to the place there. Nobody to shout at you. Nobody to drive you away. But there's no corn to chop. Enti bompai. Say onyami. Oma unyansa. Na oma will assume your spirit.
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2: Your Honor, the defendant was caught with the stolen goods in his hand.
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Your testimony is on the way. 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

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Much better. When I look back over what he brought me through, I realize I made it because I had you to hold.

I just love to encourage myself. Sometimes I just look in the mirror and say, I'm strong.

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0: My name is Priscilla Warson Lamte, and I'm going to be with you until about 2 to 5. I started off today with Wayne Byrne Dean coming through with A Thousand Times. Our God has forgiven us over and over again, a thousand times and over. And it is the blessing and the story of grace. And so, right after him, you heard I Am Amazed by Brooklyn Tabernacle Choir. And right after that, If Not For Grace by Clint Brown. And right after Clint Brown, you heard Never Would Have Made It by Marvin Sapp. And following Marvin Sapp, you heard This Far by Grace, the ballad version by Pastor Edwin Datsun. Song in the background, Million Little Miracles by Maverick City. And yes, this is how I started the show. Remember, you can always join me on our WhatsApp line. The number is 0540-130684. And you can send in your birthday wishes, your song requests, a scripture that has blessed your heart. I'll be so glad to read them.
1: All my life.
0: At 12:45 is Faith Confession, the scripture for today. 1:15 is PSF Inspiration. In between time, be hearing songs of faith, thanksgiving, testimonies. Let's do this together. Once again, the number is 0540-130684. Stay tuned in. There's still much more to come.
1: Can't explain. 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I'm

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It is Testify Thursday. It's time for us to take a scripture for today. I'm reading from our website, that's sunnygh.com. And today's scripture reads from Philippians 4:13. It says, I can do all things through Christ who strengthens me. I can do all things through Christ who strengthens me. Philippians 4:13. In your own strength, it is impossible, or you might start something, but then it's always limited. But when he steps in, everything is different. And so when the situation stares at you, when the project stares at you, when the insurmountable issues come before you and looks like it's almost impossible, just remember that with Christ, through him, you are able to do it because he strengthens you. And he says, his strength is made perfect in our weakness. Those who are strong probably don't need the Lord. But those who admit that they need him, he's always available for such. And I pray that the Lord will strengthen us throughout the day, throughout our years, in every good work, in Jesus' name. Now, this is His Strength is Perfect by CC Winans. Be blessed as you listen.

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His strength is perfect. He will always carry us when we cannot carry on. Become strong. 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We can do all things through Christ who strengthens us.

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And for the couples listening to me today, don't miss out on our couples retreat that is coming on next month from the 27th to the 30th of August at the beautiful Aqua Safari Resort. This year's theme is strengthening friendship, deepening intimacy, honoring commitment. And it's going to be a 4 days and three nights dedicated to helping you build a stronger, healthier, and more fulfilling marriage. You're going to be inspired with an outstanding team of facilitators, including Michael and Leticia Ohini-Efa. Michael and Leticia are like a household name in Sunny because they've been so wonderful in bringing insights regarding the family life, raising children, and all of that. They're going to be there. Also, Mrs. Mami Ifua Sakite Williams will be there. She's the intimacy facilitator. And then we have Kopina Jackson. He's the founder of Doubles, the marriage conversation. Your investment is 9,999 Ghana cedis. And this year we're saying you can make a deposit of 1,500 to secure your slot. And then you break the payment down right up until next month. We started announcing this about 4 months ago. So it's given some time to pay it little by little. And you may choose to drive yourself to the venue. Take advantage also of our option bus transportation available at an additional cost. And this includes, your investment includes 4 days, three nights stay at the Aqua Safari Resort. Also, there's going to be retreat sessions, transformational sessions indeed, buffet, breakfast, lunch, and dinner, fun couple bonding, and recreational activities. And you're sure going to have a dedicated quality time with your spouse in a beautiful and relaxing environment. Yes, there's going to be a lot of group activities, but there's going to be time set apart just for the two of you so you can reconnect and revamp that beautiful relationship you have between the two of you. To register, the number is 0545-223324. 0545-223324. You can visit our website, sunnygh.com, and also register from that platform.

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Today, sweet Chantel Jordan is not with me in the studios, but she did send a message of a song request, and this is titled In Your Name by Tamsi. And that's one of the artists we celebrated last week, upcoming artists. And so, yes, this is In Your Name by Tamsi, requested by Chantel. Chantel, this is your song. Be blessed as you listen.

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21: 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What makes these classes different? 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
23: 365 times the Bible says fear not. That's a fear not for every day of the year. Fear paralyzes. It makes you spiritually immobile. Fear produces pain when there is no hurt. Fear binds without cords. Fear hinders what hell can't halt. Fear binds your friend and looses your enemy. What faith does to God, fear does to the devil. Fear sees obstacles, not opportunities. Fear is a magnet to call in everything opposite of what God wants to do in your life. That's why Job said, "The thing that I feared the most has come upon me." When you enter into a life of fear, you attract the thing that you hate. We do not have to fear, because when God is near, we don't have to live a life tormented with fear. To Zechariah, the message was, fear not, your prayers have been heard. To Mary, the message was, fear not, Mary, don't be afraid, because you have found divine favor with God. To the shepherds, the message was, fear not, exceeding great joy is coming in your future. And the message to Joseph was, fear not, what is happening in your life is being birthed by the Holy Spirit himself. Fear not, because your prayers have been heard. Fear not, because you have obtained the divine favor of God upon your life. Fear not, because exceeding joy is coming in your future. And fear not, because what God is doing is supernaturally birthing something in and through you by the power of the Holy Spirit. Great joy is coming. Don't rejoice about just what you've got. Rejoice about what you got rid of. And I'm here today to tell you, you don't have to be afraid, because your past is pardoned. Your present is powerful. But don't stop there. Fear not, because your future is promised.
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Even when we didn't know it or couldn't see it, Jesus was there. This is There Was Jesus by Zach Williams featuring Dolly Parton. Right before that, you heard another song from Zach Williams, Fear is a Liar. And this is Positive Soul Food right here on Sunny 88.7 FM. It is Testify Thursday. Your testimony is on the way. Now, sometimes all you need is the right vibe, the right snack. 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It's professionally refurbished, a Galaxy A13 5G phone with a 64 GB expandable storage. 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It's 6.5 inches in screen size and it has a triple lens camera, going for a cool 1,500 Ghana cedis. And if you're interested in this phone, you can come by Sunny FM to view it or purchase. 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

Mommy's Daddy's, do you know why the children leave home very neat and return looking so different? Well, I'm gonna tell you, non-stop action from playing up and down and running and talking and all of that. All that learning and sports burn energy, and those sweat stains, torn uniforms and dirty shoes just show that your kids have been very, very active. That's why they need nourishment and energy at breakfast. So give them the nutritious Milo every day. Milo contains vitamin D. It supports energy release to help their daily performance. So get your Milo and let your children enjoy and get energy to go further. This advert is FDA approved, and just enjoy the taste of Milo. Let your children be energized.

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Testimony Thursday on Positive Soul Food right here on Sunny 88.7 FM. Your testimony is on the way. Stay tuned in.

0: So my assignment today is to encourage your faith by using what Paul said. He says, and let us not grow weary in well-doing. He said, for in due season you shall reap if you faint not. Now, what I'm trying to tell you is that God is faithful. And in his faithfulness, he reminds us that in doing good, you shall get weary. There's no sin in getting weary. The sin is giving up. Because I'm here to announce to you, you're so close to your due season. You're about to taste it. There's about to be a manifestation of God in your life. And it's not time to throw in the towel. It's time to lift up your head because something's about to happen in your life and God's going to ensure it. The evidence that you're so close to your breakthrough, the evidence that you're so close to your payday and your reward for walking righteous is that you will feel like, you better hear this, I'm telling you something, you will feel like you're about to faint. And when you feel like you're about to faint, don't faint. Because that says that I'm right there next to my miracle. I'm right there, right at the door of my due season. I'm talking to those that walked into this church today with their head kind of hung down and just about to give up and about to lose your faith. I'm encouraging you, keep the faith. Stay right there. Don't faint. Hold on. God is about to bring your due season. And you need to give him praise. You need to bless his name. You need to tell him, I'm still holding on. God bless you. God bless you. And God bless you.
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Yes, he's a dependable God. We can always count on him. He never fails. He never disappoints. This is Dependable Jesus by Esther Oji. Right before that, you heard Mile, I Know by Luigi McLean. It is Positive Soul Food right here on Sunny 88.7 FM. 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If you're interested in this car, you can talk to you can call this number 0264-663-663. That is 0264-663-663. You can also call 0242-515-832. 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

0: Olelala in the background. Now, what if your next great adventure also introduced you to new friends and unforgettable memories? Well, here is your chance. This is to all our singles listening. And it's Sunny FM, Sunny TV's singles, Sunny Singles Adventure. We are going to Volta Region and conquering Afajato. If Chantal was here,
1: come on,
0: she'll be all about this. And yes, this is happening from the 26th to the 27th of September. It's going to be a time of meeting new people, exciting visits to the Tabo Falls, comfortable transportation, buffet breakfast and dinner, lunch and snacks, and exciting mingle hangouts with other singles. The registration closes on the 21st of September, so you should be registering right about now. It's going for 2,854 singles. That is 2,850 for singles and 4,750. Okay, let me mention that again. 4,770 Ghana cedis for double occupancy. So maybe it's you and your sister, you and a friend, you and a brother. That one goes for 4,770. To register, the number is 0545223324. 0545223324. Maybe you're not just single, but you're courting single. That's also going to be a great time to go somewhere different with your wonderful beloved. So come on board with the Sunny Singles Adventure and let us conquer Afajato. Sunny Singles Adventure, where adventure meets connection and unforgettable memories. And Africa is gathering in Ghana this August for the Lausanne Workplace Forum 2026 from the 6th to the 9th of August at Pentecost Convention Center, Gomwa Fete. Christian professionals, entrepreneurs, leaders, and emerging influencers from across Africa and beyond will explore faith, leadership, ethics, innovation, and workplace impact. This forum will feature renowned faith and fruitful speakers across the continent, including Apostle Eric Nyamiche, Dr. Joshua Bugunjoko. I'm so sorry for crucifying the name. There's also Dr. Femi Adeleye, Dr. Delphine Fanfon, Samson Oduongbe, Abla Mesope, and other respected leaders from around the world. Be numbered among the epic gathering of remarkable reformers of the marketplace. Tap into unique opportunities to connect, learn, and be inspired. Your workplace is not just a job, it is a calling. So wherever you are, you can make a difference for God and in the marketplace. For registration details, just visit the website lwfamghana.org. And if you need more information, just call 055-833-2513. And if you feel touched to be part of Lausanne and contribute to what they're doing, maybe you've been there a couple of times before and you want to donate, just dial the short code *887*8#. That is *887*8#. Enter the campaign code, which is 160-10060. You enter the amount, and if you don't want your name to be known, just select option 2. It's going to be anonymous. When you select that option, wait for the bill prompt and authorize payment. You will receive a confirmation SMS after the successful donations. It's going to be an impactful session with Lausanne 2026 Workplace Forum. See you in session.

Now, a little earlier, I received a message from Jonas Tinkran, the birthday minister. He says, super awesome, happy life renewal to you, Pastor Albert Okran. Okay. Wow, I think somewhere last week was his wife's birthday, and interesting. Well, super awesome, happy life renewal day to you, Pastor Albert Okran, head pastor of ICGC New Wine Temple. Your intentionality at crushing inertia, mindedness, and mediocrity is a testament of your penchant for raising eagles. Hey, Jonas, nebrofo. Don't, not pigs nor vultures of personalities, but what a privilege to be a protege of yours for the past 22 plus years. Wow. I love you, and the world is proud to have you as the man of great deeds. And then this is the second one is to Peace Aveje. The person is a teacher of Belchili KKMA 1. JHS, and this is from Jonas Tinkran. This time he added it to his name, the birthday general. Okay, that makes a lot of sense. Well, I call you the birthday minister. You know, if Jonas gets to know you today, he takes your number, he will save your birthday alongside with your name. And I think he uses Google Calendar or something, because almost every single day, Jonas will send in a birthday wish. How amazing. Thank you, Jonas. God bless you for being so thoughtful. I want to say a good afternoon to Steve. Yeah, don't watch it. I said my boy, Bernadine. King of Let's Vibe every Saturday at 2 p.m. Yeah, yeah, yeah. 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

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Well, in a few seconds, I'll be saying bye-bye to you. 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Today's edition being Testified Thursday. My name is Priscilla Warson Lamte, and I leave you with a song from Dinah Hamilton and Messi Chinwo, Doing of the Lord. Be blessed as you listen and have a wonderful day. Remember, you can do all things through Christ who strengthens you. God be with you and have a great day. Bye-bye.

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1: 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Why live in darkness when the light of God's word has solutions? Kakwa is a teacher of the word who also ministers with miracles and the prophetic anointing. Now, today's message. Welcome. Kakwa continues his powerful series titled The Seven Spiritual Tests. Today he reveals why actions, faithfulness, and perseverance are essential proofs of truly knowing God. Let's join in.
2: I've been a pastor for a very long time, and I have seen many things that people who claim they are born again. We had an usher once. We had a powerful convention, and the visitors who had come for the convention, this our chief usher, took one of the girls and went to sleep in the pastor's office. Yes, on Bishop Bryan's desk. After the convention, this was years ago. I'm not saying, like today's meeting, as soon as we close, we go now, then somebody goes to the office. Amazing. But this usher, come and hear him praying. You see, but the guy is not correct. That's why I said this letter was not written to unbelievers. It was written to Christians. And John said, listen, I want to know if you really can pass this test, whether you know God. Hallelujah. He that saith, I know him, and keepeth not his commandments, he said, you are a liar, and the truth is not in you. God is not a fool. When we are sincere, he knows that. That's why there is a warning in Matthew 7:21. Many will say to me in that day, Lord, Lord, have we not prophesied in your name? And do you know why Jesus quoted the scripture? In Matthew 7:15, he said, and many false prophets shall arise and deceive many. That's what he said. Somebody said recently that there are about 95% of the prophets are false. Well, based on this scripture, I would say 60. Because 50-50 means that there is a balance. But Jesus said many. So many means that the wrong ones are more than the correct ones. So I will put minimum 60 by biblical mathematics. How did he say it? Jesus said it. And when he quoted this verse, he quoted it in relation to men of God, not even Christians. Because he was talking to the 12 disciples. And he said, many false prophets shall arise and deceive many. So it is true. There are many false prophets, plenty, at least 60%. We can also use Elijah's calculation. There were 400 prophets, false prophets in the grove, and 450 who were eating from Jezebel's table. And there was Elisha, and there was the 300 prophets that God said were there. So 301, the ratio of 850, go and work it out. Maybe that one tells give us another percentage. Are you following my mathematics? So, and it's Jesus who said it. There's not a debate about, it's not something we should debate about. It is true. As to whether it's 90, I don't know. But I know that at least 60 there, I am sure. Because many means greater. And he was taught. And so this warning is not for ordinary church members. It's actually for ministers. They say, many will say to me in that day. That's why you see that what they say is not something that an ordinary church member does. He said, we have prophesied in your name. He was talking to about prophets now. Then he said, we have cast out devils in your name. We're talking about deliverance ministers. We have done many wonderful works. We are talking about pastors with great ministries, crowds, powerful people, music, money, big auditoriums, big concerts. That's what we're talking about. And then he said, I never knew you. 21. He said, depart from me, you workers of iniquity. So you see, it's the same thing. They were saying it. Are you understanding me? That's why I said, actions, not words. If you say you love me and you have not called me for the last 2 weeks, you know, you should know that this guy is not serious. And I don't know why some women don't look at actions. Oh, so, you know, it's not him. I think he's busy. Listen, the guy is not serious. What busy? He's not serious. Jesus said, by their fruit, He shall not. So in this particular warning, it was men of God who were turned away from the gates of heaven. If you read Pilgrim's Progress, written by John Bunyan, wonderful book, read it. The guy is called Pilgrim, and he becomes born again, he comes to know God, and he's traveling to the celestial city. And he talks about the journey and the many things he experienced. And finally, when it was about entering heaven, the gates of the city, it was a vision that he had. He said, I saw that there is a road to hell, even from the gates of heaven. Because he saw a path right at the gate. And when some people got to the gate, they just used the path. So the fact that we have power, we can prophesy, we have large churches, we have whatever, does not mean that we are exempt from holiness and obedience and character. It doesn't mean that. So Jesus said, he that saith, I know him, and keepeth not his commandment, is a liar. John said, and the truth is not in him. The second test is your actions, not what you say. Actions speak louder than words. Yeah. When you get to heaven, God doesn't ask questions. He says, I know your works. He doesn't ask, so you, which church were you in? There's nothing like that. He said, I know your works. That's what he's looking at. Hallelujah. Number three. Then he said, whosoever keepeth his word. Now, he's talking about the ability to keep God's word for a long time. In him, verily, is the love of God perfected in him. Hereby we know that we know him. You know, that word keep, it also means to guard. It means to protect. And it has the suggestion of time. So if I put all together, there is one word I'd like to use. Faithfulness. The third test is the test of faithfulness. The ability to keep, protect, guard God's word and hold it. Not for 10 minutes, not for 1 year, not for 6 months, not for 10 years, not for just 12 years. Then after we are off, he said to keep it for a long time till the end. He said, that is it. In 2 Timothy 4:7, Paul said, I have fought a good fight. I have finished my course. He said, I've gotten to the end. I have kept the faith. Henceforth, there is laid up for me a crown of righteousness, which the Lord, the righteous judge, shall give me on that day, not to me only, but also to all them that love his appearing. Faithfulness. You know, we have to get to the end. When I was a younger Christian, I used to think that once you are saved, you are always saved. But as I read the Bible carefully, I realized that it's not true. There are many verses that say that it's not true. One is Hebrews 10:26. If we sin willfully, after that we have received the knowledge of the truth, there remaineth no more sacrifice for sins, but a certain fearful looking of judgment and fiery indignation. Fiery means fire. And this means anger, which shall devour the adversaries. Verse 9, it says, they are near unto cursing, whose end is to be burned. These are letters written to churches. This is a letter to the church of the Hebrews. So the audience is clear. It's not talking to unbelievers. It's talking to the Hebrew church. Hebrews 6:4. It is impossible for those who were once enlightened have tasted of the heavenly gift. He said, have been made partakers of the Holy Ghost. They have tasted the good word of God and the powers of the world to come. If they shall fall away, to renew them again unto repentance. The book of your name shall be, can be taken out. God told the church of Thyatira also. He told them that if you don't repent, he said, I will blot your name out of the book of life. He said, I will remove it. This was a whole church. So, faithfulness, commitment, to the end is very important. He said we should be able to keep it. Looking unto Jesus, the author and finisher of our faith. He started and he finished. Author means the one who started. Finisher means the one who ended. He said, let us also start and let us finish. Who for the joy that was set before him endured the cross, despising the shame, and is now set at the right hand of God. So until we are also set with him in his throne, he said, and we shall sit with him in his throne. Our journey is not complete. Ask anybody, do you know God? Test number one is what? Experiential knowledge. Test number two is what? Actions, not words. Test number three is what? Faithful.
1: Thank you for your time. Today we learned that knowing God is proven by consistent obedience, faithful endurance, and a life that matches one's confession. Don't miss the next episode as Kakwa continues this powerful teaching.
3: If you are here today, you don't know Jesus as your personal Lord and Savior, and you want to give your life to Jesus, pray this prayer after me. Say, Lord Jesus, today I repent of my sins. Please forgive me. Come and live in my heart. I believe that you died for me. Be the Lord and Master of my life. Thank you, Jesus, for coming into my life. Amen.
4: Before we leave, here is a praise report to boost your faith in the Lord.
5: This one says, dear prophet, I was diagnosed with hepatitis C about 8 years ago and went from doctor to doctor to lab test, and my symptoms grew worse. I asked you to pray for me, which you did. And after a prayer, I went to see a specialist who required a hepatitis test. And to the glory of God, it was negative. I thank God so much for healing me. And all my liver function tests are normal. I want to give God the glory. Put your hands together for Jesus. But that's not the end. He said, 2 years before that, I tested positive for HIV. And I came to see you, and you prayed for me, and you cursed the virus. To the glory of God, I did a series of HIV tests after, and I became HIV negative. Then he said, after that, I was working in the hospital, attending to an HIV patient, when I pricked myself. I came to see you after that one too, and you prayed for me. And after I did all the tests, and I don't have HIV, I want to give God the glory. This one is serious.
6: Hi, my name is Kakwa Baiding. I want to tell you something very important. When I first gave my life to Jesus, an unshakable hunger grew within me. I longed to truly know him. I turned to the Bible, eager to absorb its wisdom. Yet many parts felt out of reach. Passages like this person begat that person seemed puzzling, and books like Hosea left me wondering about their relevance. Commentaries offered insight, but their complexity often made understanding harder rather than easier. Now, after more than 30 years of working with Christ, everything has finally come together. The deeper I've gone in the faith, the clearer his word has become. I've realized a beautiful truth. The Bible was written for everyday people, fishermen, carpenters, seekers, not just scholars and theologians. This commentary is designed to make scripture simple, presenting God's word in its proper context so that anyone, even a child, can understand it and apply it to daily life. May the Holy Spirit open your heart to behold wondrous things out of his law. Get this book, it will change your life. God bless you.
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0: Hi, I'm Keith Moore, and welcome to Faith School. Faith School is the place where our faith is fed, our spirit grows stronger, and we learn how to be overcomers. We've saved you a seat right here in the front. I want you to join us, get your Bible, get something to take notes on, and come right in and join us in this class and get ready to be changed. The scripture says when we behold, like in a mirror, the glory of God, that we are changed into the image we are beholding. We're changed from glory to glory by the work of the Spirit of the Lord. It's transformative to focus on and listen to the anointed words of God. It gives you faith. It changes you from the inside. That affects the outside. So let's release faith and come up to a higher place in Him today. I'm confident that in these classes, day after day, week after week, your faith is growing. You're getting stronger. And what used to seem unreachable is getting within reach. What used to seem too hard to deal with, you can see all things are possible to him that believes. Father, in Jesus' name, we agree together. Faith class all over everybody that's watching. We're agreeing, asking for utterance and anointing, for your good word, for your good spirit, for answers, and exactly what we need right now. Open our ears, our hearts, our minds. Help us to see things we hadn't seen before. Remind us of anything you've shown us that we let get away from us. And show us how to put it into practice. And we purpose not to be forgetful hearers, but to be doers of it. In Jesus' name, amen.
1: Amen.
0: Thank you, Lord. Turn with us in the textbook again today to that great book of Hebrews and the 11th chapter and the first verse. Hebrews 11:1 says, "Now faith is the substance of things hoped for, the evidence of things not seen." Or as the Young's literal translation says, "Faith is of things hoped for, a confidence, and of matters not seen, a conviction." Previous, in the 10th chapter that flows right into the 11th, he was talking about confidence. If we back up to verse 35, chapter 10, verse 35, he said, "Cast not away, therefore, your confidence, which has great recompense of reward. You have need of patience, that after you've done the will of God, you might receive the promise." Verse 38 says, "Now the just shall live by faith. But if any man draw back, my soul shall have no pleasure in him." Faith, the word faith, we found, is used interchangeably with the word confidence. It's sometimes also translated boldness. Abraham was said to be fully persuaded. So if you say, "I have faith for something," you're also saying, "I'm confident about this." You could also say, "I'm sure." If you're in faith about a thing, you are sure about what God's will is concerning that matter. You are sure that God's heard your prayer. You are sure that your request has been granted, and you are sure that you will see and experience what you're talking about. That's a lot of being sure. How can you get that? In a world full of unsurety, this is very different. And we're supposed to be different. We are in the world, but we're not of this world. We're supposed to be really very different from the world. We saw earlier in Romans 12, we're not to be conformed to this world, but we're to be transformed. How are you transformed from being just like the world? Transformed by the renewing of our minds. To what end? So that we can prove what is that good and acceptable and perfect will of God. what makes the difference between us just being like all the rest of the unsaved, ungodly world? We have become mind renewed to the will of God. Many are saying, why are we here? Why was I born? What purpose do I serve? Is there life after death? Is there anything past this? Nobody knows. Nobody can know. Nobody can be sure. Not true. If you accept the textbook, it's got the answers. And we don't have to say, I don't know on the test. I don't know. I don't know. I don't know. We don't have to try to guess on multiple choice. Thank God, He not only gave us the textbook, He gave us the key of the answers to the test that we'd face in life daily. This is a pretty good school when you got the answers for the test, right? Amen. This is pretty good school, and that's how God set it up, and we're not going to change that. Look with me in talking about this. Go to 1 John, the second chapter, 1 John chapter 2, and look at verse 20. Let's see, I'm moving a little bit too fast here, but that's all right. 1 John 2:20 says, you have an unction of the Holy One, and you know all things. Does that sound good to you? Let's say it out loud. I have an unction.
1: I have an unction.
0: And that word unction means anointing. I have an anointing of the Holy One, and by that anointing we know all things. Now, of course, that doesn't mean we're all knowing everything about everything right now like God does. That's not hard to figure out. But what does it mean? It means all things that we need to know, we are caused to know them by the anointing. And it's a comforting thought that the answer to every question is inside us in the person of the one who does know everything about everything. And so really we do have access to unlimited knowledge. We have access to unlimited understanding, unlimited wisdom. Does that sound good?
1: Yes.
0: Oh, it's wonderful. It's true. And something that is good to remember, it happens through a knowing. Did you see that word? We have an unction of the Holy One, and we what? Know. We know all things we need to know. Know. See, that's akin to this idea of confidence and being fully assured and being fully persuaded. We know. You cannot have faith in an area until you know something. Until you know the will of God in that area. That's why praying every prayer with an if it be thy will winds up praying without faith time and time again. When God has revealed His will to us, for us to keep saying if it be thy will is to be willingly ignorant. It is to be ignore what He has shown us and told us. If you were here with us for previous classes, we saw, for instance, it's not God's will that any should perish. Well, then if you pray about people perishing in a situation, Lord, intervene, do something for them, if it be thy will, well, you're being willingly ignorant because you saw what He said and He told you. It's not His will that any should perish, and you're still saying, you know, implying it might be His will. No, that would prevent faith. Faith is based on a foundation of knowing it's God's will. If you look in the fifth chapter, 1 John 5, 1 John 5 and verse 14, It says, and this is the confidence that we have in Him, that if we ask anything, what? According to His will, what happens? He hears us. Thank you, Lord. Verse 15, and if we, what? Know that He hears us, whatever we ask,

Because if I'm praying confident that it's God's will, but they're not convinced it's God's will, we're not in agreement. There's no basis for faith. And that's what has happened too many times. There are many times that people say, pray for me about this or pray for me about that. But the truth is, they're not ready to pray. They need to come to faith school. And I'm not just talking about just this faith school, but in the school of faith where He teaches you and shows you what His will is. We need to spend more time in the textbook. Can you agree with that? We need to spend more time because the will of God is revealed on subject after subject after subject. Healing, for instance. People wrestle with this and go, well, you know, it's obviously not God's will for everybody to be healed. Why do you say that? Because they're not healed. Well, you could say the exact same thing about the new birth, about people being born again. You could say it's obviously not God's will for everybody to be saved. Why? Because they're not all saved. It proves no such thing. What has been provided so generously by grace must be received by faith. You have to lay hold of it and believe you receive it and take it to yourself by faith. How can you take something by faith? You first have to be convinced of the will of God. You have to know and quit asking, if, I don't know, I hope so, we'll see. This thing about praying and then seeing what happens to determine the will of God is faithless praying. And that's why it's praying without results. Look at this again. Verse 14. This is the what? Confidence. That's another word for faith. This is the confidence that we have in Him. That if we ask anything according to His will. So the prerequisite for confident praying is knowing His will. If we ask anything according to His will, what happens? We know, no matter how you feel, He hears you. You took the time to go to the Scriptures, to find out what He's already said about that subject. You prayed perhaps in the Spirit, asking the Lord to show you and quicken to you His Word that applies to your situation today. And He did. And you saw it. And you know this is the will of God. And you prayed in line with that knowledge, God heard that prayer. You don't have to check how you feel. You don't have to know anything else. You prayed according to the will of God. God heard that prayer. Verse 15, and if we know that He heard us, how do we know He heard us? Not by a goosebump, not by a hot flash or a cold flash or a no flash. You don't have to have, thank God, I'll take all the feelings God will give me. Don't misunderstand me. But when you walk by faith, you don't have to feel to know. Isn't that a good thing? I don't have to feel anything to know some things. I can know without a shadow of a doubt, God heard my prayer. How do you know He heard that prayer? Did you feel anything? Don't have to feel anything. I prayed according to the will of God. So according to the Word of God, which is the will of God, He told me He heard it. And if I know that He heard me, I know something else. If I know He heard what I asked, because it was the will of God, we know, do you see a repetition here? Recurring theme? We know that we have the petitions that we desired of Him. My, my, my. We know confidence, and we know, and we know, and we have. This goes hand in hand with that great scripture in Mark 11:24. Let's put it on the screen and look at it. Mark 11:24, Jesus had said this. He began in verse 22 talking about have the faith of God. And in verse 23, talking to the mountain. But Mark 11:24, if we could put that up, please. He said, therefore I say to you, what things soever you desire, when you pray, believe you receive them, and you shall have them. According to 1 John, we found out it was God's will before we believed. 1

0: for we prayed. And so when we prayed, we knew God heard us. Then, because we knew God heard us, he went on to say, you know that you have the petitions. We believe we received it, and so then we know, the Scripture says, we have it and we will see it and feel it. Does that sound good to everybody? Hallelujah. Confidence, a knowing, a being sure. Go with me to Matthew, the 8th chapter, please, and let's look at something that is a classic example. Matthew 8 and verse 1, and it deals with the subject of healing. Now, this is one of the big areas where many Christians insist on praying, if it be thy will. And I have been in that place where I prayed for healing with an if it be thy will. So I'm not mocking anybody. I'm not making fun of anybody. I remember back when I was in my late teens, I went with my pastor one time as he went to the hospital to visit people. And there were there was a particular lady that was part of the church who had been very, very ill. She was in the hospital. And I went with the pastor and we prayed for her. And he was by her bedside and held her hand. And I was right there with him by the bed. And he prayed and I prayed it with him and she prayed it, Father. We love our dear sister here and we're, you know, sorry, he said. I'm quoting the pastor now, that she's been dealing with this, and I was too. And Lord, we just pray that if it would be your will, that you would heal our dear sister and help her and raise her up. But if not, your will be done. And I said amen, and the woman said amen, and we felt like we had, you know, we'd done a fair job of praying for her. But after some years learning some things and analyzing this, there are a lot of problems with this prayer. What we're saying is God's will is set, and God's will is going to be done no matter what you or I pray or say or do. So when you really analyze it, you could say it like this: God, we know you're going to do what you're going to do. Your will is established and is going to happen no matter what anybody says or does. So if it's your will that you're going to do anyway, heal our sister. But if it's not your will, then don't heal her, which you weren't going to do anyway if it was your will. In other words, you're going to do what you're going to do, or not going to do what you're not going to do, no matter what, so why are we praying? Really? Why are we praying? If the will of God has already been determined, already been established, and everything that happens or doesn't happen is the will of God, why are we praying? If our prayer is not going to change anything, if our prayer is not going to make any difference, what's the purpose of it? What's the reason for it? It's not true. This kind of thinking is wrong. And praying for healing with an if it be thy will is a useless prayer. Because if you don't know the will of God, you can't have any confidence. Faith begins where the will of God is known. That same person, many of the same people that emphatically pray for healing with an if it be thy will, they would never pray for a person to be born again with an if it be thy will. They would correct anybody that would go down to the altar with somebody that came to be saved, and they said, Lord, I'm going to receive you as my Lord right now. And if somebody came and said, well, now hold on. We want to submit to the will of God. And you just never know. So just pray, Lord, if it be thy will, save me. And if not thy will, oh, you just start praying that. And there are millions of church-going people would scream and go, no. it's not his will that any should perish. Well, that's true concerning other areas as well. It's not his will that any should perish physically or mentally or emotionally or even materially and financially. He's a good God. He's not willing that any should perish, period. We must stop praying with the faith-destroying phrase, if it be thy will, when the will of God has already been revealed. In the Word of God, we must be confident. You'll see this right here in Matthew 8 and 1. It says, when he was come down from the mountain, Jesus is talking about, great multitudes followed him. A lot of people. And in verse 2, it says, behold, there came a leper and worshiped him and said, Lord, if you will, you can make me clean. Isn't this how many are praying today? They're praying the same way the leper prayed then. If you will, you can. Now, many have thought that's a good prayer. I'm convinced of God's ability. I have confidence God can heal anything. God can do anything. God is a miracle worker. Will he do it? We don't know that. That's the mystery. That's the thing. If it's his will, he can do it. And I've also seen parents look at me with angst in their eyes and pain in their heart and go, I know God can heal my child. Why won't he do it? I've pled, I've begged, I've done everything I know to do. If I could do it, I'd do it. I know he can. Why won't he? Why won't he? This is the reason why some have quit going to church, why some have quit praying and just said, you know, why wouldn't God do it? That's the wrong question. We talked about this already. There are prayers God can't answer. He just can't. What do you mean? Here's one of them. He can't do what he's already done. You're begging him. For instance, you're begging him to save somebody. It's the same thing with a new birth. God, why won't you save my brother? Why won't you save my sister? God, why won't you save them? Please save them. That is a misguided prayer. It's also a faithless prayer. Jesus has already done everything that will ever need to be done for their salvation. He took their sins. He bore their iniquities and was judged for it and has now risen from the dead, triumphant over it. The Lord does not need to come down and do anything else to save our loved ones and our friends. So to beg and to act like God may, you know, please God do it. No, he's already done it. What we need to do, what they need to do, is receive it. And how do you receive it? By faith. And can you have faith when you're still questioning the will of God? You cannot. Like Brother Bosworth said, faith begins where the will of God is known. And this is the confidence that we have in Him, that if we ask anything according to His will, we know He heard us. And if we know He heard us, we know we have the potential. That's a lot of knowing, confidence. That's what faith is all about. And all is second guessing and all is wondering and wavering. And it sounds pious. It sounds submissive to the will of God to say, well, Lord, thy will. Well, why don't you pray that way about everything? If you say you believe it, why don't you pray that way about people being born again? No, you wouldn't do it. Because you know God's will is for everybody to be saved. Well, good news, brother, sister. It is also His will for everybody to be healed. It's also His will for everybody to be filled with the Spirit. It's also His will for everybody to be delivered from mental anguish and torment. It's also His will for everybody to have their needs met. It is His will. If you can become convinced of that, the wavering stops. Notice what Jesus said to this man. He said, Lord, if you will, you can make me clean. Verse 3, what did Jesus tell him? Jesus put forth His hand, He touched him and said, I will. Be thou clean. And immediately his leprosy was cleansed. He knew before the physical thing could happen, he had to clear the man of his doubt and his questioning about God's will. And is he not the same yesterday, today, and forever, and no respecter of persons? If he said, I will then, he's still saying, I will now. It's never changed. If he said, I will to him, he's no respecter of persons. He's saying it to you. Let the Word of God settle the question once and for all. It is His will. Hallelujah. Hallelujah. Say it out loud, I will walk by faith.
1: I will live by faith.
0: I overcome this world by faith. I'm strong in faith, giving glory to God. We'll see you next time in Faith School.

0: We will not end this broadcast without giving you an opportunity to make Jesus the Lord of your life. So we are going to go to the book of Romans, chapter 10, verse 9, which says that if you confess with your mouth the Lord Jesus and believe in your heart that God raised him from the dead, you will be saved. For with the heart one believes unto righteousness, and with the mouth confession is made unto salvation. So if you believe in Jesus, that he died and rose again, let us confess that in prayer together. Father God, I believe in you. I believe that you sent your Son Jesus to die on the cross for my sins. I believe that he rose from the dead and is alive today. Lord Jesus, I believe in you. Please come into my heart and be Lord of my life. In Jesus' name, amen. If you said that prayer, you are now saved. Welcome to the family of God and the body of Christ. Do find a Bible-believing church near you and be a part of it. For more information, please call the number 057-465-3324. God bless you.
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0: Aquinas Chapel Ghana welcomes you to today's broadcast on Life Matters. 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
1: Oh, you're justified.
2: We will continue from where we left off. In prayer, God has said unequivocally, without, he speaks clearly. God says, read my lips, ask, and it will be given you. If this is the state of God, if this is what God has said, how come that the believer suffers lack in some areas of his life? In fact, there are believers that suffer lack in virtually every area of their lives. But this is God's position. This is what God has said, and he's not going to change this. It's a statement God has made, and he will back it. In fact, he has endorsed what he has said with the shed blood of Jesus Christ. If there is any price to pay, God has already paid the price. This is the promise of prayer. Why do believers suffer lack? Some of the reasons are because we always want to put the blame not upon ourselves, but upon some other people, some other forces, some other situations, some other circumstances. If there is a believer here that is suffering lack in any area of your life, please listen to this, because this is a month of revelation. This is a month of showing forth. This is a month that God will answer you if only you will call. Some believers put the blame on the devil. But can a believer actually attribute his lack to the devil, to Satan? Is there any believer here that is suffering from any promise of prayer that he can genuinely stand and say, because of the devil, that is why I have not attained what God has promised? Looking into this same scripture, it becomes obvious that we cannot blame the devil. Luke chapter 10, the Gospel of St. Luke chapter 10. If there is anyone here that is thinking that it is because of the devil that is why I'm not rising, it is because of the devil that is why I am not strong, it is because of the devil that is why I'm not working, it is because of the devil that is why my relationship is not going the way it should go, it is because of the devil, it is because of the devil. Hear me. The Gospel of St. Luke and chapter 10, verse 19. Jesus, looking at you, says unto you, behold, I give you authority to trample on serpents, on scorpions, and over all the power of the devil, and nothing shall by any means hurt you. Did you hear that? Now, if Jesus has made this statement to you, can you attribute any lack in your life to the devil? Can you? Can you? Your no is not very clear. The promise of prayer is ask, and it will be given you. Elsewhere in the book of James, he says, you do not have because you do not ask. Can you hear that? And do you know some believers will live all their lives and never enjoy some things in their lives? Never will they. Never. And the Bible makes it explicitly clear. You don't have it because you have not asked for it. Hey. What does it take to ask? Ephesians chapter 1. So that you will settle it today, the first Sunday in the month of Revelation, that you cannot blame the devil for the lack in your life. Ephesians chapter 1, verse 19. And what is the exceeding greatness of his power toward us who believe? Am I speaking to some believers this morning? Yeah. What is the exceeding greatness of his power toward us who believe? According to the working of his mighty power, which he worked in Christ when he raised him from the dead and seated him at his right hand in the heavenly places. Verse 21. Far above all principality and power and might and dominion and every satanic name that is named, not only in this age, but also in that which is to come. God made Christ, who said, I give you all authority, made him to be seated in the heavenly places. And from that heavenly place, he transfers that authority to you. How can you think that the devil is strong? As a believer, if you think that you have sinned, if you think that the devil is stronger than you, you have sinned. In fact, you should go for confession. Because Christ is seated far above all of the forces in the heavenly places. And in the heavenly places, he says to you, I give you this authority. Trample upon the forces of darkness. And yet you come and say, excuse me, master, the devil is a strong devil. Of course, that is why he gave you authority. Let this be settled in your Christian life once and for all today. If there is no answer to your prayer, it is not because of the devil. Number two, you cannot blame your enemies if you do have. You cannot blame the devil. Neither can you blame the enemy. Do you have enemies as a believer? Yes. Do you have any insurance against the enemy attack? Yes. Can I prosper in the midst of my enemies? Yes. For the Lord sets a table before me in the presence of my enemies. and in the presence of my enemies, my cup runs over. I think we know that one. Where is that one written? Psalm what? Is Psalm 23 in your Bible? Okay. So you know certainly that if there is lack in your life, it is not because of the presence of the enemy. No. Because God has said that he will set a table before you in the presence of your Psalm 91, in addition to Psalm 23. Psalm 91, verse 5. You shall not be afraid of the terror by night. You shall not be afraid, nor of the arrow that flies by day, nor of the pestilence that walks in darkness, nor of the destruction that lays waste at noonday. You shall not be afraid. Verse 7. 1,000 may fall at your side, and 10,000 at your right hand, but it shall not come near you. When you stand like this and you stretch your hands, 11,000 people will fall for you. Verse 8, only with your eyes shall you look and see the reward of the wicked. If there is any lack in your life, can you lay it at the doorstep of the enemy? No. The promise God has made for you goes well beyond any earthly arrangement. Romans chapter 8. Romans chapter 8, verse 37. It says, yet in all these things, we are more than conquerors through him who loved us. Verse 38 says, I am persuaded. I pray that you also be persuaded that no Satan, no enemy will stand in your way. That when you set yourself to go before the Lord, you will stand before the Lord. And that which will require of the Lord shall be given unto you in the mighty name of Jesus Christ. It's therefore, I am persuaded, verse 38 of Romans chapter 8, that neither death, nor life, nor angels, nor principalities, nor powers, nor things present, nor things yet to be manufactured. See the security God has given you. Nor height, nor depth, nor any other created thing shall be able to separate you from the love of God, which is in Christ Jesus our Lord. Shout hallelujah. Hallelujah. Number 3, you cannot put the blame of your lack on any weapons, on any system, on any earthly arrangement. Oh, look, you cannot blame it on Satan. You cannot blame it on your enemies. You cannot blame it on any system anywhere, that this system is choking me. This system is nothing. Nothing. Oh, no, we have just read, neither height nor death nor anything. Anything created or anything yet to be created can stand between you and the covenant God has made, you must rise. Amen. Don't blame any satanic weapon. Don't blame any earthly weapon. Don't blame any earthly agent. Don't blame any system. Don't blame anything at all. Isaiah chapter 54, verse 17. Isaiah chapter 54, verse 17. Are you there? Can we read together? No weapon formed against me shall prosper. And every tongue which rises against me in judgment, I shall condemn. This is the heritage of the servants of the Lord. Are you a servant of the Lord? And their righteousness is from me, says that God is talking. That no weapon that is formed against you shall prosper. Did you hear what God said to you? What did he say? No weapon that is formed against you shall prosper. Lift your voice and say, thank you, Lord. Yes, say continually. Say, no weapon. He said, this is what I am saying to you. Ki parata sute le barashi tekema. Leprusi teke matandarabosika. Marubine se tandarabashe. There is nothing that will stand between me and you when I call. And Lord God Almighty, not only will you answer, you will show me. You will show me great and mighty things. Meruse tandarabashe daya. In Jesus' mighty name. Amen. Hallelujah. This month, God must show you something. This month, vow in your spirit that whatever is missing in my life, this month, God will show me. Ephesians chapter 6. What are you going to blame for you not rising to the top? Ephesians chapter 6, verse 14. Ephesians chapter 6, verse 14. Stand therefore, having girded your waist with truth, having put on the breastplate of righteousness, and having shod your feet with the preparation of the gospel of peace, above all, taking the shield of faith, with which you'll be able to quench all the fiery darts of the wicked one. And take the helmet of salvation and the sword of the Spirit, which is the word of God. Amen. That is how God has dressed you. And let there be any system that can come against what God has put on you. I declare that this will be the very best month for you so far in your life. From what you and I are reading, this is going to be the best month for you this year. In the mighty name of Jesus Christ. Number four. If I say number four, what is number one? You can't blame Satan. Is that so? What is number two? You can't blame your enemies. What is number three? You can't blame any system whatsoever if there is any lack in your life. Number four. Can God supply my need? Because sometimes we think if we ask that, it will be difficult for God to answer. In fact, if I were to go among you right now and ask you, gentlemen, as you are seated there, I don't know how many years you are old. Maybe you are 32 years old. In all of your 32 years, What do you want God to do for you? Ever since you had brain, that brain has been in your head for 32 years. What do you want God to do for you? But sometimes we think that, no, I can't ask for that. That won't be too difficult for God to do. Hallelujah. Praise God. Amen. 1 Corinthians chapter 3, verse 21. 1 Corinthians chapter 3, verse 21. Therefore, let no one boast in men. Why should I not boast in men? Because man has a limited capacity. But not with my God. When it comes to my God, what does he say? All things are... What did he say? The challenge is that we don't even know how deep and how high the word all means. We don't. Take it as an exercise. Check your dictionary and find the meaning of all. Because God says, all things are yours. So you must find out exactly what God is saying. What is God saying? In fact, when God says all, what is all? What does all mean? Find out. If I go to the Lord in prayer in tongues, you must reveal to me the meaning of all. Kabarata Suze, I am not lying myself down until you reveal to me what the meaning of all is. Because you have said in your word, all things are mine. What is all? What is all? Look at your life. What is there in your life that is not contained in the all? Ephesians chapter 3, verse 20. Now, to him who is able to do exceedingly abundantly above all. We have met that word again. You must go and find the meaning of that word. Exceedingly, abundantly, above. So three adjectives straight. God was looking for how to describe. Exceedingly, abundantly, above all that we ask or think, according to the power that works in us. There is a power in you that is able to generate more than you can think. God is saying, whatever you are able to think, he will exceed. So you say to yourself, wow, in my business, I want to declare profit of 200 million Ghana cedis. You think you are confusing God because you sell newspaper. You get the point. I mean, how can you sell newspaper and make 200 million? God said, you have stated your case. I triple it for you. Exceedingly, abundantly, above what your mind is able to think. If the whole of the universe is in the hollow of his hands, where do you stand in God's hand? Have you thought about such things before? When God does this, the whole world sits in his palms. So where actually will you sit in his palm? Your imagination is too... Can you imagine? If God does this, the whole world sits in his hand. Just like you take an orange, all right, and the orange sits comfortably in your hand. That is how the whole world sits in the hand of God. Now my question is, where do you sit when God does this? Where? Where? See how small you are? See how insignificant you are? If the whole world is in his hands, where are you? Why are you talking? You don't get mouth. In fact, if you shout and blow to pieces, God won't notice. So what will you think? That it will confuse God. Amen. I have given you these four for you to know that there is nothing standing between you and your God. So when he says, call unto me and I will answer you, it is a great privilege he has given you. All right? It is a great privilege he has given you, and it is an opportunity for you to rise and be counted amongst the people of this life. You will make it. In this month, God will reveal himself to you in the mighty name of Jesus Christ. This is the promise of prayer. Now, if the promise is not functioning in your life, then surely we must begin to look for reasons why. If it is not the devil we are to blame, if it is not the enemy we are to blame, if it is not the world systems we are to blame, if it is not because God is not able to supply our needs, then what is standing between you and I from receiving the promise of prayer? I'll continue this message so that you will get into the promise of prayer. Amen.
0: 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God bless you. 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

0: Love is patient. Love is kind. It does not envy. It does not boast. It is not proud. It is not rude. It is not self-seeking. It is not easily angered. It keeps no record of wrongs. Love does not delight in evil, but rejoices in the truth. It always protects, always trusts, always hopes, always perseveres. Love never fails.
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4: Welcome to the Potter's Hour with Prophet Nanase Opukwusakwode, the senior pastor of the World Prayer Center. Prophet Nase is passionate about God's people living a victorious life through faith, holiness, prayer, and fasting. And now, today's message.
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6: There is a very common story in the scriptures that was said by Jesus. And normally the preachers call the guy the prodigal son. And one of the strengths of the prodigal son is that he came to himself. Hallelujah. I pray that this morning the word of God will cause you to come to yourself. Because if you are not careful, tell your neighbor we are in the end time. We are in the very end of them. How many of you believe that we are in the very end of the end time? Yes. And you have to come to yourself. Amen. I was telling mommy this morning and I said that there is nothing like good news. The only good news is Jesus Christ. Apart from that, everything you hear, I mean, does not really lift up your feet. Are you with me? Everything does not lift up your feet. Hallelujah. If you are a very fan of watching the international mainstream media, you will notice that they are not interested in giving good news. Hello? How many of you have watched CNN before? How many of you have watched BBC? How many of you have watched Al Jazeera? You will notice that when the news is good, they don't want to talk about it. Amen. They only like to hear that 13 people died, 14 people had an accident, 21 people died. There's a flood in Ghana. There's a flood in Afghanistan. That is the only thing. Amen. Number two, you will notice that when a man and a woman is marrying, it is not a news. But when a man and a man is married, they will blow it like that is what is happening. So the only good news you have to hear is the good news of the Lord Jesus Christ. Nothing else is a good news. Are you listening to what I'm talking about? I pray that the Spirit of the Lord will open your spirit, because I believe that we don't just open our mouth. I believe that this thing we do is a calling. And I believe that the word we preach, the Holy Ghost put it in our spirit to preach it. And I believe that it's the word of the Lord. And I believe that when heaven and earth passes away, the word of God will abide forever. And therefore, may your heart be receptive to God's word. Because there is something you must hear this morning that will cause you to come to yourself. Amen. What about if the prodigal son did not come to himself? She probably will continue to eat pig's food. So there is something you are eating you are not supposed to eat. But the only deliverance is that you must come to yourself. This morning I want to talk to you about why should we seek God? It's time to seek the Lord, but why should we seek God? Why is it that the other fasting was not enough? Why are we keep doing fastings after fasting? Why can't we do once and stop this whole thing and just continue partying and enjoying ourselves? Why should we seek the Lord? Why do we have to do another fasting? I hope you are not closing up with me. Hallelujah. Are you ready for the word of God here this morning? Amen. And so we are going to talk about that, the reasons why. I cannot give you the total reason why you have to see God, but I'll give you some of the reasons why we have to see God. Now, you remember before you said that when Jesus Christ was going, something happened. He rose from the dead, and then the Bible said he revealed himself to the disciple for 40 days. So it's not that when he rose from the dead, he ascended to heaven. He revealed himself to the disciple. 40 days he was with them. One day they were even going to fishing. They backslided from the calling. The Peter said, "I go for fishing," and all the rest of the disciples followed him. So they were in fishing when Jesus Christ came there. And then Jesus Christ prepared breakfast for them and cooked it. And that was the encounter that Jesus asked Peter, "Do you love me?" He said, "Yes, I love you." He said, "Feed my flock." He said, "Do you love me?" He said, "Master, I love you." He said that, "Feed my flock." And it happened 3 times, because he denied him 3 times. He must confess the love for 3 times. But that's not what I want to say. If you notice carefully, you notice that Jesus didn't actually tell us when he's coming. Tell your neighbor, Jesus is coming back again. Tell your neighbor, Jesus is coming back. No. Ask somebody. Say it very serious. Tell the person, Jesus is coming back again. Because listen to me. I was telling the people around that if you mix that one, then your sitting here is useless. Hallelujah. Nothing can be compared. Now listen to me. Listen. If this word is not true, then we are wasting our time. Hello? Do we really believe what this word is saying? Do we believe it? If this thing is not true, then our coming here is useless. If this thing is not true, then Jesus did not die. And Paul said, if Jesus did not die, then we are most miserable people on earth. That means

for eternity. How many of you are listening to what I'm talking about? So this word is true. Send your body. This word is true. Everything this word has said is true. Sanctify them by that truth. Thy word is what? Truth. So I'm going to talk to you from the authority of this word. As we travel, we meet people asking us questions. They ask questions about tithing. They even ask questions about homosexuality. They ask questions about same-sex marriage. One day I was talking to somebody and said, listen to me. What

this thing is saying. We repeat what this word is what? Say. And this morning, I'm going to preach to you about what this word is what? Say. You can take it or leave it. You can decide to take the word or leave the word. But I'm going to talk to you about the word. I'm going to talk to you from the word of God. And we're going to hear things from the word of God. And it's the word of God. Jesus Christ was with them. And the disciples were standing there. Suddenly they saw a crowd lifted the man. She was being lifted like this. And he was going. And he entered the crowds. And he vanished out of their sight. Their eyes were staying on the earth like this. They were looking into the sky. And they saw two men wearing white robes standing and say, "Men of Galilee, why are you standing gazing up? This same Jesus you see him go, he will come in the same manner." So one day you'll be here, you'll hear a trumpet and the earth will split open and the Son of God will appear. At that time, your car is not important. Your money is not important. Your house is not important. The girl you are chasing is not important. That time, if your name is not in the book of life, that is what it is. It's over. It's over. I told you something at the all night. When the paratroopers jumped from the plane, the reason why they

0: you can die.
1: 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That's it. My God. My God. That's it. My God.
0: Before I start, I want to remind you that everybody here one day, whether you die at 80, 100, 50, 70, 90, one day you take your last breath. But that is not the end of life. When you take the last breath here, you take the first breath somewhere.

0: trumpet. When the trumpet sound, I tell you, you can't go to the stadium and watch a football. When the trumpet sound, you are pointing out with that girl to go and sleep with her. You may not have the interest. You may not be. It may not be possible. Once the trumpet sound, the earth will split open. This word of God cannot lie. It is the truth. Now, I'm saying this because something came to me. I have not been sleeping the whole night. I've been praying, and I was telling them it has been raining the whole night. And I was praying, and I thought about something. I said, I meet people, and they tell me I used to follow in Bedding Power. By the time I met them, they are not Christians. Okay. This young, beautiful lady used to follow me being in power. This lady, I call her brain, used to follow me being in power. They are still in church. But not everybody sitting there is still in church. So when they were coming there, what really saved them? What did they receive? If Jesus started 10 years from now, will you still be a Christian?
1: My God.
0: Now, if you are not a Christian, then let's question even your first salvation. Because if anyone is in Christ, he's a new creature. All things have passed away. Behold, all things have become new. Now, we are going to talk a little bit, getting to the end of my message. What about the Cornelius in church? Can we say that before we sit down? In the book of Acts chapter 10, do we have them all over? Could it be that they are part of the Potter's family? In Acts chapter 10 and verse number 1, could it be that there are the Corneliuses? Now, look at it. Look at all the expressions. There was a certain man of Caesarea called Cornelius, a centurion of the bank called the Italian bank. Follow me carefully. A devoted man. Do we have devoted people in church? That means they don't make church. They don't make choir practice. They are devoted. Watch this. Oh, wow. A devoted man that fear God. So you can fear God, but you are not saved. You can be devoted, but God doesn't know you. This man made me know why Jesus said, did we not come to church and heal people in your name? But their name was not in the book of life. So this is the man God had mercy. Are you devoted? Are you part of the sanctuary? Are you a protocol member? You are the one who are committed to cut the communion. So it's not different from this. One that fear God with all his house. So he managed to get all the house to be religious people. Oh, wow. He gave much alms. Every time we are selling envelope, you come and take one. But are you safe? So the Lord woke me up. And in tears, and he told me that it's not you alone, but those of you who are holding the microphone, you have been joking with my people's salvation. And I found out recently that one day I'll be standing in the judgment seat and I'll make an account for everybody that sat under the sound of my voice. This is a serious matter. It's possible you are here, but heaven is not part of your equation. So we can be in church, but we are not necessarily in Christ. This man is a devoted man. He feared God with all his heart. He gave much alms to the people. Oh,

0: girlfriends. We don't know how many years Cornelius did this. So it's a serious matter. Can I tell you something? Jesus didn't tell her the time he came, but he gave all the warnings. When are you coming? I'll come like a thief. I'll come like a thief. He gave parables on it. The kingdom of heaven, like 10 virgins that were going to meet the groom, and 5 were wise and 5 were foolish. Which one do you belong to? The foolish virgins and the wise virgins, they were all virgins, they were going to meet the master. And the difference is that the foolish one did not prepare.
1: My God.
0: So there was a warning, occupy till I come. I'll come like a thief. I'll come at the time you are not aware. Oh, Jesus Christ. Another message the Lord told me, don't do it. Don't do it. You don't know the details, but look at your neighbor and say, don't do it. Tell somebody, don't do it. Don't do it. That's you that don't.

and God may not remember the sin again. But are you ready to hand it over to Jesus? Tell your neighbor, don't do it. Don't do it. No, don't do it. Your next appointment to add multiple zeros and steal money, don't do it. Your next appointment, oh Jesus Christ, I thought about something yesterday, and I promise you after this, I'll let you sit down. I'll let you sit down. One of the problems we are facing is the marital challenges that is so rampant in our generation. We cannot be compatible. We cannot marry. And I read this something. Let me not go into the Bible. Let me use my own marriage as an example. So my example of the marriage is that, listen to me, you marry and you want your partner to see it the way you like. So you see, mommy here, she is not a pet lover. He doesn't like animals. The things that I like, he doesn't like them. Okay. I love a little bit of, I wanted to go on vacation. I want to sit with the poolside. Then my wife is wearing his whatever swimming costume, and we are swimming. She will not be there. Then the Lord begin to whisper to me that it is when your partner doesn't give you what you claim your flesh like, is that you look for a substitute. So there is a reason why you are taking the young chorister to trek. Because he's going to fill a place that your wife doesn't fear.

0: Because it's part of the test of your faithfulness. So your struggle is that she doesn't make me happy. I don't like his behavior. And I promise you, God is not ready to change her at all. Because if God changed her, then God has lined up with your ego and your self-centeredness and your selfishness. It may sound good to you. Oh, can I say this? Have you heard people say that I have done everything? How many of you have said it before? I have done everything I need to know. How many? Lift your hands. I have prayed all the prayer I have given. How many of you have said it before? I have done everything to know. Have you seen some of the junk you are still telling God? Yes, have you seen the mistake you are needing? Yes. Do you know that God didn't call everybody to do everything? Because nobody can do everything. What God expects us to do the right thing.
1: Yes, sir.
0: So you can do everything, but you have never done the right thing. This morning, I have a word in my spirit for you. I am going to believe God for you to prosper, for you to be delivered. But I'm going to also pray that you'll be conscious of the fact that one day Jesus will come back.
2: Yes,
0: and I can sense that we are closer than we are expecting. A devoted man. No two ways about it. It's raining. Not everybody came to church, but you are here. Devotion. You fear God. That is all we know. Because the version we know is your church version. The Christian

0: are clapping for Jesus. We know your church version. We don't know the office version. And we don't know the community version. And we don't even know when you travel that version. And there's another version when you go for funeral. What about the version of somebody inviting you to a worldly party? So there is a version we know. This one here is what we know. But God knows other ones that we don't know. I have a message for you next week, Sunday. Deal with secret sins. I have said this, so if you don't come to church, then I know that because of what I said that you didn't come here. Deal with secret sin. Everybody Sunday, there is something you are doing that nobody is aware.
1: Wow.
0: There's something going on. That just said, don't do it. Don't do it. Your next sexual appointment, don't do it. Don't do it. Don't drop your wife. Don't do it. Is it interesting that I found out that we don't sin alone? You sin with a crowd. That means that if you're a husband, you are going to commit adultery. Your wife, your children, all of them are going to suffer because of your problem. Hear me. That means that if David didn't sleep with Bathsheba, how long would he have slept with his wives? Ammon would he have killed, would he have raped Tamar? Because the prophet said, your sins are forgiven, but the consequence. So you may be standing here. I want to sound an alarm. I feel a burden in my spirit.

0: in our garment. Then I noticed that, don't let us talk about the crowd. Again, the Lord told me if I want crowd, then I could have let Gideon take the 33,000, but reduce them to 300. It means that in the crowd, only 300 qualify. Wake up, God. No, you can mix it. There's nothing here. Nothing. What on this earth can be more valuable than Jesus? Car, sex, party. Have you noticed that your last fornication, the guy is gone?
1: Yes, sir.
0: He never came back.
1: Yes, sir.
0: Notice that it's useless. When you take Jesus out of the equation, everything is useless. Go to school in Harvard without Christ is useless. You have some enjoyment on earth. Most of the people you envy, because they are driving a nice car, they wish they have what you have. They wish they have the peace you have. They wish they have the soundness you have. They wish they have it. Today, may the Spirit of God wake you up.
2: Amen.
0: No. Examine yourself and whether you are still in the faith. That means that you know the most serious, the most dangerous state you can be in church is to think you are safe. What did I just say? Think you are safe. Cornelius thought he is safe. Doing alms, coming to church and donating things. He thought he said, God just have mercy on him and say, Peter, this guy, I don't want him to come to hell. Huh? My sweetheart daughters, you won't go to heaven because you are singing in a choir. This thing you are doing, it was Lucifer's full-time job. She lost it. In the midst of perfection, iniquity was found in him. What about imperfection? Why are we seeking the Lord? If iniquity was found in somebody in heaven, what about you living with people who can produce the iniquity? Without seeking the Lord, you feed. Seeking the Lord. Huh. Your husband that is committing adultery, that has picked spirit and brought some to you. Before you know, you are also started adultery because you have picked spirit. Without seeking the Lord, you will do what your soul hates, but you can't come out. Some of you can testify that there is a boy you don't love, but when he can't resist him. You hate him. You vow that I don't want to see him again, but the moment you knock at your door, you open it. So I said, what make me do this? Today, may the Lord set you free. Father, if I don't say anything again, this one alone should be able to wake them up. And he should be able to open their spirits. May we not walk and make it look like you are not coming back again. The church is sleeping. Have mercy on us. We have a form of godliness, but we have denied the power. We honor you with our lips, but our hearts are far from you. We are not the way we have to be. Anything that will come out of my mouth that is not from you, let it choke in my throat. And don't let it come out. I want to say what you want to say. Even if it will offend them, I prefer to say because it's the truth. Have mercy on us. In Jesus' name. Thank you for sitting down. When you walk with

0: So see, if there is another way, we would have told you. But when we walk with the Lord in the light of his word, what a glory he sends on our way. Jesus. Now hear this. You might have missed that point. You don't just walk with the Lord and read the Bible. You must encounter the light of his word. The problem is that you may be sitting here, but you have not encountered light in the word. Why should we seek the Lord? Let's get the ball rolling. We have to seek the Lord so that we escape the lies and know the truth. Can I repeat myself? The first reason we have to seek the Lord is that we will know the truth. And once you discover the truth, you will escape the lies. Because a lot of lies are there. Oh, it's possible that some of us have selected the lies and we are running with the lie. Do you know that no truth is better than half truth? Because if you don't know, you don't know. If you don't know, you don't know. Jesus said that, I better prefer you to be warm or to be cold. But to be motromojo, I'll vomit you out. That means that you know a little bit of the truth, you know a little bit of the light, and you have mixed it together and you are running with it.
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3: visit... But it's common in Nigeria. Okay. But I have seen it only once. I saw it at Balabata Market. That's what I'm saying. 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
16: My name is Amelia. Before I started listening to Bishop James Nanjo's ministry, I was merely going to church as a routine. But through his powerful teachings, I realized that there's so much more to faith than just attending services. His compassionate approach and deep understanding of God's love transformed my perspective, and now I experience a profound connection with God every time I worship. I am forever grateful that God connected me to this amazing ministry, and I know that anyone that connects with this anointing shall likewise be blessed.
0: Look at this. The Holy Ghost can't teach you if your desire is in something else.
2: Is somebody here? This is where the whole thing is. This is the gaps we have to close. The Holy Ghost can't teach you if your mind, your desire is in something else. He can't teach you. He can't. You are going to be fruitless trying to be a doctor when you really, really want to be a lawyer. It won't work. It will not work. The Holy Ghost can't teach you. There must be a desire. And don't forget, this desire is not something you force it. It's something part of you in your recreation status. It's something part of you in your new birth status. The moment you become a newborn baby, when you are born naturally as a baby, you desire milk. You want to drink milk. There's something. You don't want to eat fish. You don't want to eat meat and bones. You want to drink milk. So there is a desire that is automatic. It's automated. It's triggered into your life. And you can restrain that desire. So the Bible said, those who live according to the flesh have their minds set on what the flesh desires. But those who live in accordance with the Spirit have their mind set on what the Spirit desires. Now go to the verse number 6 and look at this. This will bless your soul. The Bible says, the mind governed by the flesh is dead. So spirit government is the mystery for spiritual growth. The mind governed. That is why they tell you the church is trying to control you. How many of you have heard that? These churches are trying to control us. They are controlling us. And so what they do is they go and pick small, small messages. Like today, I've said something before I preach, okay? I said some things. I said something like, give your husband, or those kind of things. You know, some people can just go on social media and pick just that place and say, look at what the man of God is preaching. Instead of preaching the word of God, look at the things he's saying. They won't build the whole case of what I said. So what we are seeing today is people go and do satanic propaganda. They pick some pieces of what some pastors have said, and then they come in there and they come and pump it and look for people whose mind is set on the things of the flesh. You see, you can always be attracted. If you see yourself always looking for things, bad things on social media, things people are saying about pastors, and always, listen to me, you will die young. Hear me, I'm not the one saying it. If you want to live long, refrain from those things. If you want to really live a buoyant, breakthrough life, free yourself, because you are buying into other people's sins. You are buying to people's sins. Serve God and let the Holy Ghost show you the truth. Who knows if God can use you to make an impact? But when you pollute yourself, every time you are learning, you compare your nose with the pollution. And we don't learn that way. If you want to grow fast, don't compare your notes with evil. Compare your notes with righteousness. Only one standard. If you want to be strong, don't compare yourself with weakness. It's like you want to lose weight and you're always trying to go back to the scale to see. You will be frustrated. Just do the right thing. Just keep doing it. If it's the right thing you are doing, keep doing it. One day when you go and stand on the scale, you just know the thing has worked. But the one every day you go there, little has gone down. Oh, I didn't go further. You know you are eating too much. Receive grace. I prophesy upon your life. I don't care what you have gone through. I don't care what looks like it can be. I believe in the power of God for your life. So the spirit governed the life. The mind governed by the flesh is death, but the mind governed by the spirit is life and peace. Spiritual life and peace. Shalom. Shalom. It means nothing is broken. It means everything is working. Everything is growing. Everything is doing well. I speak over your life. Shalom anointing is upon you. I say shalom anointing is upon you. The verse number 7, look at the word of God. The mind governed by the flesh is hostile to God. Do you see that? So you can be a Christian and you are hostile to God. Please hear this carefully. People don't know this. You can be a child of God and you are hostile to God. You are like adamant. You are antichrist. Who has heard the word antichrist? Antichrist. Okay, to your information, many Christians are antichrist. You say, many Christians are antichrist. It means your ideologies, your philosophies is opposite what Christ is teaching. Your thought pattern, the way you think, everything you do is not this. It's not consistent with what Christ does. That's antichrist spirit. So you are thinking of 666. Maybe you are the one carrying the 666. Yeah. The they've put in people is what is causing many Christians to become weak. How can you serve God you don't pray? How can you serve God and be living your life like you don't know Jesus Christ? Right? That is antichrist spirit. So look at this. Look at this. The mind governed by the flesh is hostile to God. So do you wonder when you walk with some Christians and start behaving some way, doing things some ways, and you get so offended, I can't believe a Christian did that to me, a Christian spoke that way to me. Their mind is not governed by Christ, so it's hostile to God. So guess what? You had nothing. So don't always get offended, because what they are dealing with God is hostile to God. Because their mind is governed by the flesh. Though they are born again, but their mind is governed by the flesh. It does not submit. It's hostile to God. It does not submit to God's law. It does not submit to the word of God. Nor can it do so. So look at this. You can be born again and not grow because you have not submitted to God's word. And it's because your mind is governed by the flesh. So you can't submit to the word of God. You can't submit to God's word. You can't surrender totally. You cannot allow the word of God to dominate your life. And so all the things the Holy Ghost wants to teach you, if your mind is not controlled by the Spirit, you cannot be a student of the Spirit. So he can't grow you. You go to church every Sunday. You go to church 52 days, weeks in a month, twice. Saturday you come. Sunday, like this week, within 5 days, you come for all. You pray for all. But you will still not draw your ink. You will flow a lot of ink out of your pen, a lot of devotions, do a lot of things. But you will still not grow. Why is it so? Because your nature as a person has not changed. And it is not your change of nature that makes you a Christian. But when you become a Christian, the Holy Ghost takes over. And when he takes over, he begins a cleansing. Please, are you hearing me? So the Holy Spirit, when he comes into your life, hear this carefully. He wants to govern your mind. He wants to control the way you think. Come on, say control. Say control. He wants to control the way you think. He wants to govern the way you think. He wants to govern the way you make choices. He wants to govern that. But you see, because you have willpower, you can make the choice to say, no, I want the flesh to control me. I want the flesh to control me. But you're a Christian. You are a child of God. When you start talking, people don't want to talk to you again. You are not bad. You are a child of God. The problem is you are not being governed by the Spirit. So when you see amongst us, many believers say a lot of negative things that you can never imagine. And yet you've been taught that life and death lies in the power of the tongue and you eat the food thereof. But every time, negative things you are saying. Many Christians want to live long, but every time they open their mouth, I want to, then the grave one will follow. I am, then T, I, you know, to follow. So where is, I'm being realistic. You keep being realistic, you will die realistic. So the Spirit's life, the Spirit govern life. Things are not going well, but you say things are well in Jesus' name. It's a fake life. These people never accept. These people never agree. They never accept. What should I agree? You are broke and you want to tell everybody you are broke. And you know when they know you are broke, they'll never give you money. Nobody gives money to a broke woman because you waste it. There is a reason why you are broke. There is a reason why. Listen to me. There's a reason why people get broke. To be broke, one, means sometimes you overspend. Two, means you don't manage well what you have. Three, maybe you live beyond your means. Number four, maybe truly something has gone wrong with your life. Number five, you don't project well. And so, 1 million may be given to you, but you'll be broke again in the future. Receive grace to be taught by the Spirit. Who wants to grow here in the Spirit? Will you submit yourself under the governance of the Holy Ghost? When you submit yourself under his governance, your mind, the mind governed by the flesh is hostile to God. It does not submit to God's law, nor can it do so. Go to the verse number 8. In the verse number 8, those who are in the realm of the flesh cannot please God. Go ahead, number 9. You, however, are not in the realm of the flesh. Look at someone, tell them, I'm not in the realm of the flesh. So do you see what the Bible is saying? He's saying you can be, look at this. He's saying that you can be in the realm of the flesh. But then Apostle Paul, I like him. That's why he's the best teacher I've ever had. He went ahead to confirm with them that I'm saying these things to you, but remember, you are not in the realm of the flesh. That means you're in the realm of the what? In the realm of the what? It means you are governed by the what? You are governed by the what? You are not in the realm of the flesh, but are in the realm of what? The spirit. Indeed, the spirit of God lives in you. Do you see that? The spirit lives in you. And if anyone does not have the spirit of Christ, they do not belong to Christ. So do you see that? It's impossible to be a child of God and the spirit of God will not dwell in you. So the moment you become born again, the spirit of God dwells in you. So you are of Christ. Do you see that? So the fact that somebody is walking in the flesh doesn't mean they are not of Christ. The only problem is they will not grow spiritually. And when you are not growing spiritually, you begin to have a carnal life. You live like an unbeliever. When you are not growing spiritually, it's almost like you are an unbeliever. You begin to have carnal life. Romans 8, verse number 13. I decree you'll be governed by the Spirit and you grow by the Spirit. Romans 8, 13. You'll be governed by the Spirit and you grow by the Spirit. For if you live according to the flesh, you will die. But if by the Spirit you put to death the mind, the misdeeds of the body, you will live. Do you see that? So if the Holy Spirit continually is not teaching you, If you are not under his tutorship, you are not under his tutelage, you are not under his teaching power, and you allow everything, feelings, everything you're going through, everything happen. People say experience is the best teacher. Look at someone, tell them it's not true. Look at them again, tell them it's not true. You always learn something from experience, but experience can never be the best teacher. Never. It's because your experience itself can be a mistake. That's why many teachers can come back and say, what I taught you was wrong. Shout blood of Jesus. Come on, shout blood of Jesus. The Holy Ghost is the best teacher. The Holy Spirit is the best teacher. If you live according to the flesh, you die, but by the Spirit, you will put to death the misdeeds of the body. You will live. Listen to this. I want to end here. Many Christians are not having what we call Christian life. The Zoe life. Like they are not living. They are not living. It's okay for all the battles in this world to come after you, but still live. You see, when we say you are living, it's not because you have money here, you have things here, you have this. It's all great. It's part of the Christian life. But you see, the spiritual life, the spiritual life is lived in the spirit. You must master the art of spiritual living by submitting yourself to the government of the spirit. He dictates your life. He determines outcomes. In fact, some scripture says he control. He used the word control. And it's a very strong word many people don't like. But every human being, somebody must control you. Because human beings are very strange. Human beings are strange. If God had his way, he'd be tying human beings sometimes. Human beings are strange. You can change overnight like that. What happened? I just thought like of it and I changed. Yeah. Human beings are strange. Control of the spirit. And that control is not chains on your hands, but it's restrictions. And the word restriction is very strong. It's boundaries in the realm of the spirit. Covenant boundaries. You are a child of God. You are growing. You operate in boundaries. You don't give and allow your life into everything. You are growing in the spirit. The spirit of God is showing you things, revealing secrets, mysteries to you. And you are growing by those mysteries. You are growing daily. And you are being taught daily. See, all things, all knowledge, all information that Christ has, the Holy Ghost, is giving all to you. He's giving all to you. Nothing has been held back. It is up to you if you want to know. And the proof you want to know is you submit yourself to the government of the spirit. the government of the spirit. All these issues of humility and submission and all that is because many are debating those things because they have not yet submitted to the government of the Holy Ghost. When a man, a woman submit to the government of the spirit, no one can humiliate you. The government of the spirit. So it is under that you become a true student. And then the Holy Ghost reigns over you. He rules over you. He leads you. He guides you. He shows you things. He shows you what is true spiritual growth. He shows you what is not spiritual growth. He shows you what is just activity, what it means to grow. And I want to charge you in the name of Jesus. Refuse to be stagnant. Desire, give your mind and your heart to desire to grow in the spirit. Let your heart desire, your mind desire spiritual things. I cannot hear you. You see, when you desire to eat rice after church, you go and buy rice. Some of you here, as I'm preaching, you have already made your mind. When we finish chips and chicken, you are going to buy it. Makoninima, I want you to go and give the chips and chicken people a letter that now will have discount. Receive grace in the name of Jesus. Is desire. Once he hit around one, chips and chicken, chips and chicken, chips. Hey. Praise God. Desire, what is it? Desire, what is it? What is it? And some of you told me close right now, back on my street. What is it? Desire. Because there are some delicacies there, that's the only place you can find those things. I speak over your life. No, if I ask your brother, they will confirm that this prophecy is true. Yes. I speak over your life. You will not grow weak, you grow strong. All those who want to use your Christian life, say, look at that brother, that sister, they will fail. You are going to grow. You will know God. It doesn't matter how long, I say you will know God. Don't think there are people that should know God. You are now starting. No, it's an insult to your intelligence. You are not now starting. Even if you are now starting, I command super sporadic growth. Receive it in the name of Jesus. Your Christianity will not be insulted. Your journey will not be insulted. You will grow. You will grow. Now, look at this in conclusion. Don't worry if you don't understand. Don't worry if you don't understand. The spirit of truth will teach you. Do you see that? He will do what? He will guide you. He will teach you. He will lead you into all truth. He will show you. He will teach you. The spirit of truth. Don't worry. Don't get yourself so much entangled with, I don't understand. I don't understand. No. The spirit of truth will do what? Will teach you. He will teach you. So you must make yourself available. Desire. Desire. Desire. Say, I desire to know. Say, I desire to grow. Again, say, I desire to grow. Say, I desire to know. Say, Holy Spirit, I submit myself under your governance. Say, Holy Ghost, I submit myself under your control. I want to know. Take me out of the picture. Only you in the picture. I'm not hearing you. Say, only you in the picture. So look at this. If you like, when you go home, talk to the Holy Spirit. Sometimes the things he will tell you, you'll be shocked. You will be very shocked. And in the end time, God is raising apostles of truth. Prophets of truth, pastors, evangelists, and teachers of truth. And when they stand to speak, you will see that in your bedroom, when you start talking to the Holy Ghost, it will be consistent. It's not the one that your flesh wants something. Hey, I'm happy. And the Holy Ghost is saying something different. You are rejecting that one. Receive grace. Receive grace. Who is ready to grow? Who is ready to grow? You know, there are some of us that when the Holy Ghost look at us, Holy Ghost is sad. Now, do you know the Holy Ghost can be sad? Who knows that? Bible says, don't grieve the Holy Spirit. You have, if you are not growing, you sadden the whole of heavenly realms. You have to wake up and see your Christian life as one that is not controlled by things, not controlled by systems and activities. But this Christian life you have received is a highly powered spirit life, and you will not allow any force, any power, not even yourself, not your battles, to interfere with your growing. Receive grace. Rise up on your feet and declare, I am growing under the governance of the spirit. Say it again. Say, I am growing under the government of the spirit of God. Say, I am growing under spirit government. Say it again. Say, I am growing under spirit government. Say, I want to hear. Say, I am growing under Holy Spirit government. Say, I am growing under Holy Spirit government. Who amongst us here wants to grow? Who amongst us here want to grow? Come on. Who amongst us here want to grow? Are you sure you want to grow more? Who amongst us here want to grow? Come on, shout, I am growing. I am growing. Shout, I desire the things of the Spirit. Say it, I desire the things of the Spirit. Say, I long for the things of the Spirit. I desire the things of the Spirit. God has seen all your battles. God has seen all your trials. But there's one thing I can tell you. In the midst of it all, the Spirit of God will make known unto you that you are going to grow in the Spirit. I cannot hear your amen. I say you will grow in the Spirit. I say you will grow in the Spirit. In your battles, you will have supernatural experiences of divine lectures, supernatural experiences of the voice of God, supernatural experiences of encounters of heaven. Every

spirit. Come on, shine a big amen. Is anybody here growing? Is anybody here growing? Your family is looking for a growing Christian. No. I say your family is looking for a growing Christian. It doesn't care matter who rejected you, who called you names. Just grow. Just grow. I say just grow. The prodigal son, his father was a growing father. I cannot hear your amen. You

Your friend will tell you you are being foolish. Be careful. Be careful about what? Be careful about what? Are you growing? Come on, are you growing? Don't go to church and wait to be given a tag, a faithful Christian. Makadia. Look at someone, give them high five, tell them I'm going to grow. Come on, tell them I choose to grow. Tell them I choose to grow. Receive grace to grow so you can groan in the spirit. Receive grace to grow so you can groan in dimensions. There are mantles in the realm of the spirit. There are anointings in the realm of the spirit. Do you want a mantle? Do you want an anointing? I cannot hear you. Come on, you look at me, look at me. Some of you, the kind of breakthrough you want, you have not grown to that level to sustain that kind of power. Can I ask you again? Do you want an anointing? Do you want

Jesus. You will know God by his word. You will know God by his revelation. You, whatever you came here with, I decree is cut off in the name of Jesus.

And open your mouth and talk to him. Open your mouth and talk to him. Open your mouth and talk to him. Talk to him. Talk to him. Talk to Jesus. Nobody can tell you cannot grow. They can't use anything against you. You are in the spirit of Christ. So you are qualified to grow. The flesh will not dominate. You are governed by the Holy Ghost. Forget about all the things that you think you did and all that. You, a new day has started. A new page has opened. You are growing in the spirit. You are growing in the spirit. You are growing in the spirit. Makapakolibakapata. You are growing. You are growing. You are growing. You are growing in the spirit. Thank you, Holy Ghost. I see massive explosion. Somebody who just became born again 2 weeks ago. Somebody who rededicated your life to Christ last year. I see you growing. You are growing in a way that will amaze people. Thank you, Holy Ghost. I am growing. I am growing. I am anointed. I know God. I am strong. Now look at me. Lift up your voice and say with me, say, I am growing. Listen to this. Begin to prophesy upon yourself. I am growing. I know God. I am in the spirit. I have the desires of the spirit. I have grace to know God. I'm expanding. I'm becoming strong. Keep saying those things. Come on, keep saying it. Don't wait for anybody. Keep saying it. Keep saying it. Open your mouth.

Spirit, I am of Christ. Come on, talk to Jesus. Don't let anybody stop you. Whoever has used anything against you, come on, you know who you are. You are born of the Spirit. You are a child of God. Come on, talk to him. Talk to him. Talk to him. Talk to Jesus. Talk to Jesus. Open your mouth and declare it. I love the word of God. I love the peace of God. I am strong in Christ. I am

0: bless you, child of God. I trust you've been blessed, and I'm excited you are connected to this chamber of revelations, the place of kings. I'm coming to this city to have a special prayer breakfast, and I want you to be part of it. 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Shalom.
1: 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God bless you. Shalom.
2: Quick, get in here. He's almost here.
3: Who's almost here?
2: You said you were having problems. I made an appointment with someone who can help you.
3: Really? So who is it?
2: God.
3: You made an appointment to talk with God?
2: Yes. Oh, he's here. Quick, go. Go, go, go. Come on, say something.
3: You don't need an appointment to talk to God.
2: We don't have much time. Tell him your problems.
3: Bob, I can talk to God anytime.
2: Come on, you only have a few seconds. We can talk about this later.
3: This is silly.
2: Oh, he's gone.
3: He's not gone. God is always around.
2: Okay, so have you talked to God about your problems?
3: Well, no.
2: Frank, if you believe God is always ready to listen, then how come you haven't talked to him?
3: Well, I've been busy.
2: That's why I made an appointment for you.
3: I don't need an appointment. I can talk to God anytime.
2: But Frank, you never do.
4: Jesus said, "Come to me, all you who are weary and burdened, and I will give you rest." Are you taking God's presence for granted?
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0: 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The food has been good.
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1: Charlie, notifications. Oh, hey, you make hot pass.
2: Charlie, some small momo loan where I take off. 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
2: Hey, guy, we can't talk that.
1: You they go take money. Time catch. You know they won't pay back. 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You pay back, the next person self get chance. 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
2: I never see him like that before. Make I do him now. And done.
1: That's how it's supposed to be. You be the dog.
2: Yeah, I need that.
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0: 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That's the Sunset Drive time right here on Sunny 88.7. And we're going to have a quick interview. Of course, our Supergirl, Barbara, will be joining you soon. But right now, we need to talk with Anita Shirley-White, EDS, a passionate literacy educator, instructional coach, and a professional learning facilitator with more than 20 years of experience in elementary education. Originally from Accra, Kaneshi, Ghana, and now based in Atlanta, Georgia. Okay, she's with us here at Sunny 88.7. Anita, how are you?
1: I'm good, Kojo.
0: A pleasure having you here. And thank I've been you. Listening to you for the past couple of days, mm-hmm. okay, on you talking about phonological and... And I did the ad, and everybody realized I was struggling with phrenological. You know how it is. Now, Shanti man, when there are L's and R's coming inside, we have to be very careful. Boy, we have to be very steady.
1: Ajima was up able to say.
0: Yeah, yeah. He's a better Ashanti than Kujipo. He's better than me. But let's talk. Essentially, what's this training all about?
1: So, phonological awareness is the ability to hear sound in spoken words, just basically the awareness that a sentence is made up of words. Words are made up of little sounds, and usually kids are supposed to be able to hear the little sounds in words before they are even taught or introduced to letter sounds.
0: But the first thing we are taught is ABCD. We go straight to ABCD.
1: I know, right?
0: but that's not the best way to start, is it?
1: No, that's not the best way to start.
0: So the best way to start is this phonological awareness.
1: Yes.
0: Which is when we say ABBA, not abacada.
1: So Kojo, even talking about letter sounds, it's not phonological awareness. Mm-hmm. Phonological awareness starts as the whole big umbrella that starts from knowledge of sentences, a paragraph, sentences, words, mm-hmm. before we come to the sounds. Yeah. But since you keep saying abe, then start, you are just
0: confusing
1: right down
0: the people.
1: There.
0: Yeah.
1: It also has a word that is phonemic awareness.
0: Okay.
1: Phonemic awareness has to do with the phonic sounds, the sounds of the
0: so
1: alphabet.
0: Phonemic awareness is different from phonological awareness.
1: Yes. Phonological awareness is the big umbrella.
0: Okay.
1: And the phonological awareness is phonemic awareness.
0: Okay.
1: And then
0: continue.
1: Phonics.
0: And then phonics. Who needs this training?
1: I believe that everybody who has kids around them who looks in a book with a child. Mm. So that means a parent can come here tomorrow and get his training. Mm-hmm. If you read with your child, if you help your child with their reading homework, you need to be here. If you are pregnant and you have a baby in your tummy,
0: you better come.
1: I will say come, because kids start hearing sounds right before they are born.
0: Yeah.
1: Before they even come out from the tummy, they hear sounds.
0: Yeah.
1: So you need to be here. And if you're a teacher, you teach elementary, you have no choice. You need to be here. If you are a school leader, it's a good advantage being here tomorrow, because you need to know what should be going on in
0: the
1: classrooms.
0: Yeah. Because one of the challenges we realize that we then get what we call late learners. They are those who probably can batch it together for them. You know, they don't get the basics, but they can still pick it up later on. But there are those who, when they don't get the basics, it's difficult to pick up from the beginning, isn't there?
1: Yes. And usually we label them as they can't read.
0: Yeah, but it's because they didn't get foundation.
1: Because
0: right?
1: They didn't get the progression very well. Some kids can pick up, even if you don't start from the basics. But some of them that are struggling, you really need to back up all the way to, do you hear this sound?
0: Yeah. What do you hear?
1: Yes.
0: Before you don't bring it to the letters. Mm-hmm. Okay. Let's talk about what people are coming to learn when they come. So when anybody comes in tomorrow, what are they coming to learn?
1: So apart from the fact that they're coming to learn what phonological awareness means, they are coming to learn the skills of phonological awareness. They will learn the reading progression, and we're going to practice the skills. We're going to, so it will mostly be me as the teacher, the teachers and parents, the participants as the students, and then they'll act the opposite.
0: Okay.
1: Some of them will be the teachers, some of them will be the students, and we just switch roles. And then before they leave with lesson plans.
0: Lesson plans on phonological awareness.
1: Yes.
0: So this is practical.
1: Then I just added, you know, we're setting up upstairs.
0: Yeah, yeah,
1: I just added the phonological awareness screening test also.
0: Okay. So what was the screening test about?
1: So when you practice phonological awareness, you have to move the kids on. And there's this test that they do that focuses on all the skills of the phonological awareness. And you're supposed to do the test, screen the kids, and know as you teach them, screen them and know what they mastered and what they still need to practice. So you can move them on.
0: Yeah. Yeah, you have to, of course, test what you've taught them to see if it's worked. That's what we mean. Anyway, so anybody can come. Are there still space for people to come?
1: There are. You can just walk in. I know we are Ghanaians.
0: Yeah.
1: We are Ghanaians. We usually don't like links. Click on the link. Go to this website. So I'm okay if people can walk in tomorrow and just register and come in.
0: Yeah, just walk in. Then you have some other things that you say you'll be giving also.
1: I have some resources packed up for everybody
0: who's coming.
1: Come tomorrow.
0: Yeah. All right. The time tomorrow, what's the time again?
1: It's going to be 10 a.m. Mm-hmm. And 10 a.m. means 10 a.m. I know we are in Ghana, but 10 a.m. means 10 a.m.
0: I was trying to tell Anita that actually Ghana or you, but it's okay, we understand.
1: No thereabouts. No
0: or,
1: ish.
0: Or ish.
1: Ish. 10 ish.
0: 10 ish. No, no.
1: No. 10 a.m.
0: 10 a.m. Anyway, so if you want any further, you want to register again, go to thewhiteacademy.com, The White Academy, if you can do that. Otherwise, you can come tomorrow to Sunny 88.7 up there. They're setting up there for you. If you go there, you click on register now, and then it will open up the portal. You put on your name, your email address, your phone number, school or institution. Yes, you've taught. Okay, then you can proceed to pay. You can pay either online or come and pay when you come here also. It's really very easy. All right. If you want any further information, we can give you a number. And I think I have

0: FM. That's the Sunset Drive time right here on Sunny 88.7. And we're going to have a quick interview. Of course, our Supergirl Barb will be joining you soon. But right now, we need to talk with Anita Shirley-White, EDS, a passionate literacy educator, instructional coach, and a professional learning facilitator with more than 20 years of experience in elementary education. Originally from Accra, Kaneshi, Ghana, and now based in Atlanta, Georgia. Okay, she's with us here at Sunny 88.7. Anita, how are you?
1: I'm good, Kojo.
0: A pleasure having you here. And I've been listening to you for the past couple of days, okay, on you talking about phonological and I did the ad, and everybody realized I was struggling with phrenological. You know how it is. Now, Shanti man, when there are L's and R's coming inside, we have to be very careful. Boy, me, we have to be very steady.
1: Ajima, but, I was up able to say.
0: Yeah, yeah, he's a better Ashanti than Kujipo. He's better than me. But let's talk. Essentially, what's this training all about?
1: So, phonological awareness is the ability to hear sound in spoken words, which is basically the awareness that a sentence is made up of words. Words are made up of little sounds. And usually kids are supposed to be able to hear the little sounds in words before they are even taught or introduced to letter sounds.
0: But the first thing we are taught is ABCD. We go straight to ABCD.
1: I know, right?
0: but that's not the best way to start, is it?
1: No, that's not the best way to start.
0: So the best way to start is this phonological awareness.
1: Yes.
0: Which is when we say not abacada.
1: So Kojo, even talking about letter sounds, it's not phonological awareness. Mm-hmm. Phonological awareness starts as the whole big umbrella that starts from knowledge of sentences, a paragraph, sentences, words, before we come to the sound. Yeah. But since you keep saying abe, then start, you are just
0: confusing
1: right down
0: the people.
1: There.
0: Yeah.
1: It also has a word that is phonemic awareness.
0: Okay.
1: Phonemic awareness has to do with the phonic sounds, the sounds of the
0: so
1: alphabet.
0: Phonemic awareness is different from phonological awareness.
1: Yes. Phonological awareness is the big umbrella.
0: Okay.
1: And the phonological awareness is phonemic awareness.
0: Okay.
1: And then
0: continue.
1: Phonics.
0: And then phonics. Who needs this training?
1: I believe that everybody who has kids around them who looks in a book with a child. So that means a parent can come here tomorrow and get his training. If you read with your child, if you help your child with their reading homework, you need to be here. If you are pregnant and you have a baby in your tummy,
0: you better come.
1: I will say come, because kids start hearing sounds right before they are born.
0: Yeah.
1: Before they even come out from their tummy, they hear sounds.
0: Yeah.
1: So you need to be here. And if you're a teacher, you teach elementary, you have no choice. You need to be here. If you are a school leader, it's a good advantage being here tomorrow, because you need to know what should be going on in
0: the
1: classrooms.
0: Yeah. Because one of the challenges we realize that we then get what we call late learners. They are those who probably can batch it together for them. You know, they don't get the basics, but they can still pick it up later on. But there are those who, when they don't get the basics, it's difficult to pick up from the beginning, isn't there?
1: Yes. And usually we label them as they can't read.
0: Yeah, but it's because they didn't get foundation.
1: Because they didn't get the progression very well. Some kids can pick up, even if you don't start
0: well
1: from the basics. But some of them that are struggling, they really need, you really need to back up all the way to, do you hear this sound?
0: Yeah. Or do you hear?
1: Yes.
0: Before you don't bring it to the letters. Mm-hmm. Okay. Let's talk about what people are coming to learn when they come. So when anybody comes in tomorrow, what are they coming to learn?
1: So So apart from the fact that they're coming to learn what phonological awareness means, they are coming to learn the skills of phonological awareness. They will learn the reading progression, and we're going to practice the skills. We're going to, so it will mostly be me as the teacher, the teachers and parents, the participants as the students, and then they'll act the opposite.
0: Okay.
1: Some of them will be the teachers, some of them will be the students, and we just switch roles. And then before they leave with lesson plans.
0: Lesson plans on phonological awareness.
1: Yes.
0: So this is practical.
1: Then I just added, you know, we're setting up upstairs.
0: Yeah,
1: I just
0: upstairs.
1: Added the phonological awareness screening test also.
0: Okay. So what's the screening test about?
1: So when you practice phonological awareness, you have to move the kids on. And there's this test that they do that focuses on all the skills of the phonological awareness. And you're supposed to do the test, screen the kids, and know as you teach them, screen them and know what they mastered and what they still need to practice. So you can move them on.
0: Yeah. You have to, of course, test what you've taught them to see if it's worked. That's what we mean. Anyway, so anybody can come. Are there still space for people to come?
1: There are. You can just walk in. I know we are Ghanaians.
0: Yeah.
1: We are Ghanaians. We usually don't like links. Click on the link. Go to this website. So I'm okay if people can walk in tomorrow and just register and come in.
0: Yeah, just walk in. Then you have some other things that you say you'll be giving also.
1: I have some resources packed up for everybody
0: who's coming.
1: Come tomorrow.
0: Yeah. All right. The time tomorrow, what's the time again?
1: It's going to be 10 a.m. Mm-hmm. And 10 a.m. means 10 a.m. I know we are in Ghana, but 10 a.m. means 10 a.m.
0: I was trying to tell. Charlie, Ghana, where you are, but it's okay. We understand.
1: No thereabouts. No
0: or ish.
1: Ish. 10 ish.
0: 10 ish. No.
1: 10 a.m.
0: 10 a.m. Anyway, so if you want any further, you want to register again, go to thewhiteacademy.com, thewhiteacademy, if you can do that. Otherwise, you can come and come tomorrow to Sunny 88.7 upstairs. They're setting up there for you. If you go there, you click on register now, and then it will open up the portal. You put on your name, your email address, your phone number, school or institution. Yes, you've taught. Okay, then you can proceed to pay. You can pay either online or come and pay when you come here also. It's really very easy. All right. If you want any further information, we can give you a number. And I think I have...

0: 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Now, phonological awareness, that's a big word, but it simply means a child's ability to hear, identify, and work with the sounds in spoken words. 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

That's right. God covers you under his canopy. He gives you security. I want you to know that you are the righteousness of God. This one, you know, the thing about God's righteousness is that he has imputed it on you. I said, so you don't need to do anything to be righteous. You're already righteous because he has imputed his righteousness on you.

right here on the biggest drive time in Accra, in Ghana, in Africa. People of God and the world. Right here on the Sunset Drive. Yeah, on sunny 88.7 FM. And you know my name. Well, just in case if you don't know my name. My name is Babu Okran. Throwback Thursday. I'm excited to be with you today. Well, parents, I trust that you listened to the interview that KOJO had with the guest.

as we are dancing, I have to also tell you about Akaposi Tree. Sometimes, let me be honest with you, sometimes I don't want to talk. I just want to play the song so that you, our listeners, will just soak in the song. You will dance, you will sing along, you will worship. That's all I want to do. But you see, I have to talk too, you know. And so bear with me. So don't miss any 88.7 FM's Couples Retreat that is happening from the 27th to the 30th of August at the beautiful Aqua Sapphire Resort. Now, this year's theme is strengthening friendship, deepening intimacy, honoring commitment, and it's going to be 4 days dedicated to helping you build a stronger, healthier, and more fulfilling marriage. You'll be inspired by outstanding team of facilitators, including Michael and Leticia Ohiniefa, also Mrs. Mamiefua Sakite Williams, our intimacy facilitator, and then Kwabena Jackson, founder of Doubles, the Marriage Conversation. 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

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Well, parents, if you're looking for an exciting and enriching holiday program for your child, join the summer school program at the McCarthy Hill School. McCarthy Hill, obviously, it's at McCarthy Hill, so it'll be at McCarthy Hill. Anyway, children will enjoy hands-on practical sessions, creative activities, take-home projects, and exciting educational field trips. All materials are provided, and each child will create customized souvenirs, including a personalized t-shirt and tote bag. Now, with small class sizes and personalized attention, your child is sure to learn, create, explore, and shine this vacation. 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Number to call is 0550-699-428. 0550-699-428 is the number to call. 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

0: and it was with Mrs. Mami Ifua Sakite Williams on intimacy. And so, dear husbands and wives, this is for you. You might want, you know, take a listen to it on intimacy. If you're not married, cover yourself with a blanket. It's not for you. It's not for you. Or you can listen to it for the future. But in the meantime, as you're listening to it, don't go and practice it. It's not for you. That is if you're not married. But remember, this segment is brought to you by Duffy's Health and Beauty. It's also brought to you by Oceans Mall.
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0: 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Before I drop our interview for today, I want to say a big thank you to our sponsors for Built to Last and The Chat. 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And Duffy's ships through DHL to other countries. He has a conversation with Mrs. Mami Ifua Sakite Williams on intimacy. I'll be right back.
10: 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As we count down as a station to Couples Retreat 2026, which will be going down at Aqua Safari, we will be introducing you to our facilitators for this year. And this morning, I'm joined by one of our facilitators who will be spearheading one of the most anticipated sessions, we believe, that will be happening at Aqua Safari, the session on sex and intimacy. Her name is Mami Ifua Sakite Williams. She's with us here in the studio this morning. We're going to catch up on her, what people should expect, couples who are going to be registering, what you should expect from her session as you join us. And we believe she shares a very refreshing perspective when it comes to the issue of sex and intimacy. And we hope that as you get to hear it this morning, it encourages you to sign you and your spouse up to be a part of this couples retreat. Ms. Ifua Sakite Williams, you're welcome to the IM Drive.
11: Thank you.
10: It is great to have you join us. How do you feel when we made a call to you and said, and can you join us at the couples retreat?
11: Well, I was excited. As I said,
2: It's a topic that I love to talk about. I love to talk about it because I realize that people don't talk about it and people are suffering in silence. And it is maybe my personal crusade, especially to empower women to know that sex was created by God. It's a gift and we are supposed to enjoy it. But again, we need knowledge to be able to explore and enjoy it to the full. Mm. So I'm excited. Mm. I'm really excited to share what I know.
10: Awesome. We're looking forward to hearing you at Aqua Safari. And we've been doing this for many years now. You would be the first woman.
2: Wow.
10: We're having touch on sex and intimacy. And we're curious to know, I mean, how did this begin for you? For us, we are just finding you. And we're like, yeah, it's great to have a woman who can passionately speak on this matter.
2: Yes. So my journey started with me asking questions, because from a typical Christian home, we are told and brought up with the idea that sex before marriage is a sin, you know, so you don't know much. All you know is what you watch on TV and what people tell you. So when I entered, I realized that, no, what I see on TV and what I am enjoying at that moment is very different. So I told myself, no. If sex was created by God, then there's definitely more to it than I know. The key is finding what it is and making sure that I enjoy it to the full. So that started my journey of being inquisitive about what sex is all about. So I started asking questions. I started doing research, and you know, you do the research, you practice. You learn, you practice, you learn, you research, you engage.
10: Update your notes.
2: Yes, so you keep updating. So everything I'm going to talk about is not abstract, but it's something that I've lived. It's something that I've experienced. Mm. So it makes it more practical, because I'm not talking about things that, what is this and what I'm talking about, I know that it is true. Mm. Yeah, so that's my journey so far, so... I talk about it with passion, a lot of passion.
10: So, Auntie Fua, usually when we hear intimacy, it's very easy for our minds to drift immediately to sex. But we often hear that, you know, it's much broader than sex. Can you touch on this for us a little bit?
2: Yeah. So I believe that one of the biggest misunderstandings about intimacy is that it starts and ends in the bedroom. But the truth is that sex is an expression of intimacy, not the source. Now, let me try and explain it in a very practical way. Now, look at a delicious plate of jollof rice. In fact, I like describing sex with jollof rice. Okay. So you hear me saying that in the retreat here. Yeah. So see that you have in front of you a delicious plate of jollof rice. You immediately start enjoying the food. But you forget that, first of all, before the jollof rice became jollof rice, there was a thought in your mind that I want to cook jollof. Then you start gathering the ingredients. You start gathering your rice, your oil, your meat, your onions, everything.
10: Spices.
2: Your spices. And some people will say secret ingredient, you know, all of that. And it is mixed in the right proportions and they are added at the right time. And it is cooked and to create the jollof, which you would enjoy. Now, I want us to look at intimacy the same way. Intimacy in marriage works the same way. The closeness a husband and a wife experience, the physical connection and everything is happening outside the bedroom. So you can't enjoy sex when you haven't dealt with the issues outside the bedroom. It is built through everyday moments, the way we speak to each other. You can't speak to your wife rudely, run her down, and expect to enjoy her in the bedroom. The way we speak to each other along the day, the way we listen, the way we forgive, because unforgiveness is also one of the key things that affects sex in the bedroom. So the way we forgive, the way we show appreciation, the way we laugh together, the way we pray, the way we spend time together, and the way we choose to serve one another. All of these are ingredients that spice up sex in the bedroom. So If you look at cooking jollof, if you leave the salt out, it will affect the taste of the ingredients. So intimacy is key so that you enjoy the sex in the bedroom. Now, true intimacy is when two people feel safe to be themselves. Are you safe when you are with your husband or your wife? Do you feel that the person is running you down or devaluing you? I have to feel safe to be able to

0: So you realize that there are some people, because communication has broken down, the little thing that you say, it irritates the person.
1: They're also
0: Affection
1: disappointed.
0: disappears. And then couples stop making time for each other. And then slowly intimacy flies through the window. And then that affects the sex in the bedroom. So just like jollof loses its richness, when key ingredients are missing, a marriage loses its warmth when important parts of connection are neglected. God's design is far greater than just physical closeness. He created husband and wife to become one, connected in heart, in mind, in spirit, and in body. The physical intimacy is one beautiful expression of that deeper relationship that couples build together every day. So it's an everyday journey.
1: Okay. Everyday decisions we're making to get there. And for any couple listening in, how would you help them identify some subtle signs they may be experiencing in their marriages right now that could be telling them, you know what, this is a red flag, you need to watch this. So the marriage looks good on the outside, but these subtle signs is a red flag showing you that your intimacy is fading, you're drifting. Can you share with us just two, then we'll continue with the rest of the retreat.
0: So instead of saying 2 points, I'll just talk about something, but it's,
1: Sure.
0: yeah. So I have come to realize that intimacy in marriage disappears, in marriage rarely disappears at once. You would rarely find intimacy in the room, it's gone. Is it like a gradual process? Now, most of the time, it slowly fades when we stop being intentional with each other. So the key here is intentionality. It often happens quietly when nobody is really watching. You know, when you stay in Accra, life gets busy. You spend a lot of time in traffic. You are
1: Traffic.
0: stressed. You know, children need attention. Homework. Now, the homework, when a child brings homework, you don't even know what, you know, homework, you know. And you find people always on their phones. So, phone is a distraction. We become what? We come home tired. And before we know it, our conversations are only about schedules, responsibilities, bills, you know, and there's nothing personal in that. Now, over time, couples start feeling like roommates than best friends. Small frustrations become bigger arguments because you are stressed, you are tired, you know. And then we become careful with our words because you don't want to start a conflict. So you realize that when one person is in the hall, the other one goes to the bedroom because when the two of them are in the hall, it
1: Fire
0: will
1: for
0: start a
1: fire.
0: fight. And then laughter that once filled the home becomes less frequent, and meaningful conversations become fewer. When emotional connections begin to fade, physical intimacy often follows. And then even simple expressions of love slowly disappear. Hugs are no more, or just quick. And you know, we communicate a lot through touch. You know, you can be there and somebody can touch you, and you can actually turn and look at the person who touched you, and somebody can touch you, you won't even feel it. You know, so the kisses become routine. So a kiss doesn't even communicate that I love you. It's just like a cold something on the lips. Compliments are forgotten. You forget to tell your wife how beautiful she is or how handsome your husband is. You don't even notice when your husband cuts his hair or shaves his beard. You know, and those little moments of sitting together, talking, laughing, and enjoying each other's company becomes rare. So these are telltale signs, and you know, that intimacy is fading. But the good news is that intimacy can be rebuilt. So for those of us listening, don't lose hope. Intimacy can be rebuilt. The key is intentionality. That is one of the exciting things that we are going to explore at the couples retreat. But I want to ask, are you coming? And just like fire does not warm itself without someone adding wood, a marriage stays connected when couples intentionally invest in each other. So intentionally.

0: intentionality again. And sometimes it starts with the simple things. A meaningful conversation. A prayer together. Saying sorry when you hurt somebody, you know. A sincere compliment. A gentle touch. And a close and choosing to spend quality time together again. You know, a strong marriage is not built through big romantic moments. It is built through small, consistent acts of love. Small, consistent acts of love. So those of you listening, when you are leaving the house today, did you tell your wife, I love you? What's the last thing you told your wife before leaving the house, or your husband before leaving the house? Do you check on them when they're in the office? You know, kindness and intentional connection every day. Intimacy grows when we choose. Let me repeat. Intimacy grows when we choose again and again to pursue each other.
1: Pursuing each other, and I'm sure we're going to learn more about that at the couples retreat. And Auntie Fro asked, are you coming? You should be preparing to join us for this couples retreat. And her perspective on sex and intimacy, I find very refreshing, because I mean, her topic, sex as stewardship, that alone. Tell us a little about it and what your session with couples is going to look like at Aqua Safari.
0: So stewardship means what? Responsibility, taking care. Stewardship means responsibly taking care of something that has been entrusted to you. Now, in the Christian context, stewardship means what? Recognizing that everything we have comes from God. And we have a responsibility to honor him by caring for those gifts well. Caring for those gifts that he's given us well. Now, our marriage is one of the greatest gifts that God has given us. And our intimate relationship with our spouse is a special part of that gift. Now, how are we taking care of it? Are we selfish when it comes to our marriage? Or we are each other's keeper? Now, sex is not merely a physical act. It's a personal... Sex is not merely a physical act or a physical entitlement. Within marriage, it is a beautiful gift from God that we are all called to protect. So both of us are called to protect, nurture, and enjoy together. So it's not one-sided, it's mutual. Now, when we understand intimacy as something we are called to steward, then our question changes from, what can I get from the sex? What can I get from my spouse? It changes to, how can I love? How can I serve? How can I satisfy my spouse? So the focus shifts from me to the other person. So if the other person is thinking about you and vice versa, at the end of the day, both of you are fulfilled. Now, this is vivid when we look at 1 Corinthians 7:3-5. Paul reminds us that husbands and wives have a shared responsibility to care for each other's needs, and to approach intimacy with love, respect, and mutual understanding. This teaches us that marriage is not about taking from one another, but about giving to one another. So true intimacy is not selfish. It is an expression of love, care, trust, and commitment to each other.
1: Marriage is not about taking from each other, but giving to each other.
0: Yeah. And just a minute, just to add to it. So at the couples retreat, couples can look forward to honest though. So come prepared. Practical ways you have never seen before. Practical.
1: Really?
0: And biblically grounded conversations about intimacy and sex. We will explore how emotional, spiritual, and physical connection all works together in a healthy marriage. We will talk about common challenges that can slowly create a distance between couples and discover practical ways to build affection, strengthen connection, and create a marriage where both husband and wife feel loved, valued, desired, and secure. So don't miss this opportunity to invest in your marriage. I am truly excited about this couples retreat and the conversations we will all share together. My hope is that every couple will leave the retreat not simply with more information about intimacy and sex, but with a renewed commitment to nurture this sacred gift from God in ways that strengthen their love, unity, and lifelong covenant.
1: Wow, I'm looking forward to your session.
0: Yeah.
1: Beautiful. And for couples listening in who are saying, oh, we've just been married a year, we're now, you know, what do they call it? The romantic phase or the honeymoon phase.
0: Honeymoon phase, yeah.
1: So we're doing fine, it's all good. And some are also saying, oh, we've done this marriage thing for 20, 25 years, whether it's working or not, we are still together anyway. Why do we need a retreat? What would you like to share with such couples, those who feel there? It's too early for me to go for a retreat. Those who feel I've been too long, we're fine. We're just okay. Maybe the in-betweens as well.
0: Okay, so let me ask a simple question. When was the last time? So for those of us listening, for everyone listening to me, let me ask this question. When was the last time we intentionally invested in our marriage? Let's pause and think about this. We take care of our cars. We take our cars for service, and the car can be new. But even if it's the new car, after a few miles, you have to take it for the first servicing. So even if you are married and it's 1 year, you still need the retreat, you know? We take our cars for servicing. We update our phones. We go for training to upgrade our skills. We go for health checkups. But sometimes, the one relationship that matters most, the one we promise to cherish for a lifetime, gets whatever time is left. After we've dedicated our time to all these things, our marriage gets the least time. And that is what affects us the most. Attending the couple's retreat is not because your marriage is failing. No. It's because your marriage is valuable. And any precious thing needs to be cared for, protected, and strengthened. Imagine giving yourselves 1 weekend away from Accra pressure, from deadlines, from household responsibilities, from endless notifications, and from daily detractions. A weekend to slow down, laugh together, have meaningful conversations, because we are going to have meaningful conversations, frank conversations. Listen to each other. And remember why you chose one another in the first place. The Sunny FM Couples Retreat is designed to help couples reconnect, communicate better, and rediscover the beauty of God's design for marriage and intimacy. So my prayer is that every couple who will attend will leave with a stronger relationship, a stronger friendship, deeper understanding, and a renewed desire to keep love growing, building trust, strengthening their bond, and keeping the flame of love burning brightly. So don't think of it as losing 1 weekend. Think of it as giving your marriage a special weekend that could strengthen the next 10, 20, 50, etc. years together. So I'm really excited about this and can't wait to see you in the cool of the evening. Come with your spouse. Come with an open heart and an open mind. Come ready to invest in the relationship that matters most to you, and that is your marriage.
1: Thank you, Ifua. And talking about investments, all it takes is 9,999 Ghana cedis. That's the investment you're making into your marriage. 4 days and three nights at Aqua Safari, the retreat sessions, the fun couple bonding sessions. We'll be having buffet, breakfast, lunch, and dinner. We'll be having some recreational activities as well. That's the place you want to be with your spouse from 27th to the 30th of August. You can register now. The great thing is that, in fact, for those who have registered already, we've sent them questionnaires from Auntie Ifua to start filling, so it guides her on her session. So as soon as you register, you're also going to receive this link, and you can fill that quickly for us. You can send us a WhatsApp to register for the couples retreat. It is 0545-223324. Or you can visit our website, sunnygh.com. You find the flyer right there and just click to register. And the registration process continues for you. Just a deposit of $1,500, and you can pay up the rest as time goes on. The deadline is the 20th of August. It's time to make that investment you've been talking about. It's time to actually now make that investment in your marriage by joining us at Aqua Safari for the 14th edition of Couples Retreat 2026. Mrs. Ifua will be with us. She's handling the Sex and Intimacy session. Is dubbed Sex as Stewardship. Friday night, cool with Auntie Ifua. You're going to love it. So don't miss out on it. Thank you.
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Now, especially play these songs for the couples, you know, to ginger you up for a couples retreat. And so, yeah, why don't you just register? You're going to be listening to this song and be enjoying it with your spouse and not register for couples retreat. No, it's not allowed. It's not allowed. It's not allowed at all. And so register today. Couples retreat is happening from the 27th to the 30th of August at Aqua Safari. It's going to be a fun time. Our facilitators will be Michael and Leticia Hinefa, also Mrs. Mamifua Sakite Williams, whom you heard some few minutes ago talking about intimacy, and she's going to be our intimacy facilitator, and also Kwabena Jackson, founder of Doubles, the Marriage Conversation Investment. Is 9,999 cities, 9,999 cities. And you heard what Mrs. Mamifua Sakite Williams said. Sometimes you invest so much in, you know, your car, you buy a new phone, but we don't put investment, we don't invest in the marriage. Sometimes you think, I don't need to do anything, but you do need to invest in it. You need to invest in your marriage. You need to make sure that the spark is always there. When it's down, you bring it back. You know what I'm saying? Yeah. So why don't you just register and be part of it? You can make a deposit today of 1,500 cities, 1,500 cities. And the package includes 4 days and 3 nights at Aqua Safari Resort. Buffet breakfast, lunch and dinner, transformational retreat sessions, fun couple bonding and recreation activities, and also dedicated quality time with your spouse in a beautiful and relaxing environment. 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Or you can also send a WhatsApp message to, or you can send them. 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

other people who don't have love songs, you know, say, ah, did you know? I have a friend who is always listening to Yanum for love songs. And I'm always like, Christians have very good love songs. Why is that you don't listen to it? And I can't think for that person, you know. I can't think for that person at all. So if you say you don't know any love song, I'm playing a love song for you right now. Your wife says, oh, honey, play love song. You say, yeah, you don't know. Yeah, speaking in tongues. Ah, don't speak in tongues, so play love songs. 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

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For bookings and inquiries, you can always call them on 0598-512-222. 0598-512-222 is the number to call and book or make inquiries. And also to our dear singles, yeah, what if your next adventure also introduce you to new friends and unforgettable memories? Well, here is your chance. Sunny FM and Sunny TV presents the Sunny Singles Adventure, the Volta edition, happening from the 26th all through to the 27th of September. The way I said all through is as if it's for 1 week. Well, it's from 26th to 27th of September. Package includes reconquering Afajato, an exciting visit to Tagbo Falls, and then comfortable transportation, buffet breakfast and dinner, lunch and snacks, an exciting mingle hangout with other singles. Now, registration closes on the 21st of September. And so, why don't you register now? Well, it's going for 2,850 for single occupancy. And then also double occupancy is going for 4,770. 4,770 for double occupancy. To register, you can WhatsApp 0545-223324. The number again is 0545-223324. That is 0545-223324 is the number to
call or WhatsApp. And then you're scrolling through the internet right now. Yeah, because I don't know, there's something about the phone. If you don't have, you know, you haven't mastered it, before you realize you spend like hours on the internet, you just have to decide that, you know, I'm going to spend some few minutes here, maybe 5 minutes top max, or maybe 20 minutes. 20 minutes, boom. 10 minutes top mask on the internet. If not, you'll be watching things that aren't doing any good to your soul. But what if one click could completely change your mood, your morning, maybe even your whole week? That place exists and it's closer than you think. 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It's a Sunset Drive here. I'm Sunny, 88.7 FM, dropping you Remember by Pastor Nathaniel Bassi. And sometimes, you know, when we are going through challenges, we forget how good God is. And, you know, one of the things I want to share is this, that there's always strength for the weary prophet. You know, there's always strength for you. And I always say, for me, I don't know about others, but I'm not always on fire for the Lord. Let me be honest. I'm not always on fire. There are times I don't feel like praying. I don't feel like reading the word. Praise God for those who are always on fire for the Lord. For me, there are times I do not feel like it. Let me be honest. I don't. Yesterday was one of those days I just didn't feel like it. But one of the scriptures that has really, really helped me in my walk with the Lord is the scripture that says that, for it is God who works in us both to will and to do of his good pleasure. I don't keep scripture like that, like the verses in my head, but I do know what it's saying there. It says, for it is God who works in us both to do and both to will and to do of his good pleasure. And that scripture has really helped me a lot. It tells me that even in my prayer, it is God that works in me. In my word study life, it is God that works in me. In this Christian journey, it is God that works in me. I cannot do it on my own. And so I don't know about you. Maybe you are in that phase where you feel like, I can't pray. I can't study the word. I'm struggling this Christian walk. My prayer life is dry. Remember that it is God that works in you, both to will and to do of his good pleasure. And so why don't you just tell him your struggles? Tell him what you are dealing with. Tell him how, Father, I can't pray. You have to help me, because if you don't help me, I don't know how to go about it. And the scripture makes us understand that that same spirit that raised Jesus from the dead is the same spirit that will quicken our mortal body. That Holy Spirit, the Holy Spirit is the one who do his work in him, in us. So why didn't you just tell him about it? My mentor says something to me some few days ago when I was telling him about something, you know, the Lord had asked me to do, and basically what I'm going through and all that, my emotions and challenge I'm going through. And he said something that really with me, said that, you know, the thing is that even when you don't feel like praying, pray, but you have to find different strategies to pray. And it's the Holy Spirit is the one who gives you that strategy. Sometimes you don't need to speak in tongues. So we like tongues too much. Sometimes you just have to just worship and think of the words that you are singing to him. Think of those words. Sometimes that's how he leads us. Sometimes he just wants us to sit and just listen to the song and let open our hearts
so that Lord will do his work. Sometimes he wants us to speak in tongues. Sometimes he wants us to express our love for God through words. Sometimes we just have to thank him for the little things. Thank him for your toothbrush. Yeah, it might not seem significant, but it's very important to him. Thank him. You have toothbrush. Not everybody can afford it. Thank him for your pestilence. Thank him for your bed. Thank him for your TV. Thank him for your fridge. Thank him for your phone. Thank him for your wife, your husband, your children. You have a job. You have money, even if it's one CD in your account. Thank him for that. Remember all these things that God has done for you. And you realize that you have so many things to thank him for. And before you realize, you pray for like 20 minutes just by thanking him for the little, little things. And so be encouraged. Pick yourself up and tell the Holy Spirit the areas you are struggling, and he will help you.

Welcome to the Bible on Radio program, a one-year journey through the New Testament. Today's reading is from John chapter 14, NIV version. Do not let your hearts be troubled. You believe in God, believe also in me. My Father's house has many rooms. If that were not so, would I have told you that I am going there to prepare a place for you? And if I go and prepare a place for you, I will come back and take you to be with me, that you may also be where I am. You know the way to the place where I am going. Thomas said to him, Lord, we don't know where you are going, so how can we know the way? Jesus answered, I am the way and the truth and the life. No one comes to the Father except through me. If you really know me, you will know my Father as well. From now on, you do know him and have seen him. Philip said, Lord, show us the Father, and that will be enough for us. Jesus answered, Don't you know me, Philip, even after I have been among you such a long time? Anyone who has seen me has seen the Father. How can you say, show us the Father? Don't you believe that I am in the Father and that the Father is in me? The words I say to you, I do not speak on my own authority. Rather, it is the Father living in me who is doing his work. Believe me when I say that I am in the Father and the Father is in me. Or at least believe on the evidence of the works themselves. Very truly I tell you, whoever believes in me will do the works I have been doing. And they will even do greater things than these, because I am going to the Father. And I will do whatever you ask in my name, so that the Father may be glorified in the Son. You may ask me for anything in my name, and I will do it. If you love me, keep my commands, and I will ask the Father, and he will give you another advocate to help you and be with you forever. The Spirit of Truth. The world cannot accept him because it neither sees him nor knows him. But you know him, for he lives with you and will be in you. I will not leave you as orphans. I will come to you. Before long, the world will not see me anymore, but you will see me. Because I live, you also will live. On that day, you will realize that I am in the Father, and you are in me, and I am in you. Whoever has my commands and keeps them is the one who loves me. The one who loves me will be loved by my Father, and I too will love them and show myself to them. Then Judas, not Judas Iscariot, said, But Lord, why do you intend to show yourself to us and not to the world? Jesus replied, Anyone who loves me will obey my teaching. My Father will love them, and we will come to them and make our home with them. Anyone who does not love me will not obey my teaching. These here, they belong to the Father who sent me. The Holy Spirit, whom the Father will send in my name, will teach you all things and will remind you of everything I have said to you. Peace I leave with you.

0: My peace I give you. I do not give you as the world gives. Do not let your hearts be troubled, and do not be afraid. You heard me say, I am going away, and I am coming back to you. If you love me, you would be glad that I am going to the Father, for the Father is greater than I. I have told you now, before it happens, so that when it does happen, you will believe. I will not say much more to you, for the prince of this world is coming. He has no hold over me. But he comes so that the world may learn that I love the Father and do exactly what the Father has commanded me. Come now, let us leave. Thanks for listening to Bible on Radio. God bless you.
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Yes, indeed, we are standing here because Jesus made a way. 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We would be burning in hell by now. 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And because of him, we are standing here because he made a way. 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Now, the price is 1,599 cedis. And to get this phone, you would have to call 055-384-9155 or visit our front desk, that's Sunny FM front desk, for viewing and for purchasing. 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

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Now, phrenological awareness, that's a big word, but it simply means a child's ability to hear, identify and work with the sounds in spoken words. And here's why it matters. Research shows phrenological awareness is number one predictor of learning success in children. This training is led by Anita S. White, an educational specialist and literacy coach who has trained teachers across the United States and is now bringing the same expertise here to Accra. So whether you're a preschool teacher, an elementary school teacher, a school leader, or simply a parent who want to give your child the best possible start in reading, this training is for you. It's happening on Friday, 17th of July, from 10 a.m. to 2 p.m. right here at Sunny FM Kanda, Accra. 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Well, Africa is gathering in Accra this August for the Lausanne Workplace Forum 2026. From August 6th to the 9th at the Pentecost Convention Center, Gomar Fete, Christian professionals, entrepreneurs, leaders, and emerging influencers from across Africa and beyond will explore faith, leadership, ethics, innovation, and workplace impact. Now, the forum will feature renowned faith and faithful speakers across the continent and be numbered among this epic gathering of remarkable reformers of the marketplace. Tap into unique opportunities to connect, learn, and be inspired. Your work is not just a job, it is a calling. And so for registration details and more, just visit www.lwfamghana.org. LWFAM in capital, Ghana in small letters, .org, also in small letters, yeah. And for more information, you can always contact 055-833-2513. 055-833-2513. To contribute to this campaign, kindly follow these simple steps. Now, step number one, just dial *887*8#. 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And then, so the 300 children at Stabar SDA Basic School in the Ashanti region, we are raising funds for them to, you know, it's for them to get water to drink. 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It's a sunset drive here on Sunny 88.7 FM. Well, before I go on a break, I want to say happy birthday in advance to Antina.

Yeah. Now, Antina is having her book launch. That is tomorrow at Jubilee Hall. Yes. Tomorrow at 9 a.m. to 11 a.m. prompt. And it's at Jubilee Hall at Charismatic Evangelistic Ministry, North Lagon. Now, yeah, so just pass by and support Antina for me. And tomorrow is also her birthday. So happy birthday in advance to you, Antina. It's Sunny, 88.7 FM.

0: The bonding has been good. I enjoy the ambience. The food has been good.
1: It's been therapeutic.
2: 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Today, I can say that I've gotten to know her a little further than I used to.
3: There are some of the things that I was rather keeping in me, not talking about it, but I've learned to talk.
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0: Yes, Lord, we are your own. We belong to you. We do not belong to any man. We do not belong to ourselves. We belong to only you.
1: You are my melody. You are my standard.
0: And life is not worth living if it's not lived for you.
1: Till the day you will come.
0: That being said, if you're leaving and you're not leaving for Jesus, you are not leaving at all.
1: Jesus,
0: because Jesus is the life that we live. He's the very life that we live. And this evening, this Jesus is calling you. His arms wide open, reaching out to you. He wants to make you his own. And all he needs is your heart. And you saying this simple prayer, make him the Lord of your life. And he will do the rest. And so if you're listening to me this evening,

0: If you leave me now,
1: Jesus is calling you. All you have to do is to say this simple prayer with me and then believe in your heart. Say, Lord Jesus, thank you for your sacrifice on the cross. Thank you for taking my place on the cross. I acknowledge I am a sinner. I cannot save myself. Jesus, save me. Wash me in your blood. Break the power of sin. I confess you, Jesus, as my Lord and my Savior. In Jesus' mighty name, amen. Father, we pray for everyone who have said this prayer. We declare them saved and saved to the uttermost. We pray the Lord, you will order your children, their steps to the right shepherd who will feed them your word and help them to grow in you. Jesus, we ask that you keep them from falling. And we pray that every time they sit at your feet, Jesus, let the entrance of your word give them light. Jesus, be glorified. They edified. Let them see you, Jesus, and see themselves just as you see them in you. In Jesus' mighty name, amen.
0: If you leave me now, where will I stand?
1: I want to say a big congratulations to you. We are so happy that you are part of our family.
0: You are my life.
1: I would encourage you to read your Bible and pray every day because the Holy Spirit lives in you now.
0: If you leave it,
1: and so just ask him. Talk to him.
0: Now, where will I go?
1: He wants to be your friend, so talk to him about everything. You're struggling in your word study life, talk to him. He will help you.
0: If you leave me now, where will I start?
1: And I want to recommend four messages for you. One message, four messages by Pastor Dolakwa Lawal. It is The Fatherhood of God. And the second is God is Daddy. The third is How to Have a Daily Devotional. A little on the side is also on forgiveness and dealing with trauma. It's going to bless you a lot. If you're dealing with trauma, and also on forgiveness, that message is going to bless you a lot.
0: Jesus.
1: And we cannot wait to see what God will do in your life.
0: Jesus, you are my life.
1: Also, if you're listening to me, you've given your life to Jesus, but you are not living for him. I want to encourage you to do so. Jesus wants you to live for him. He created us so we can live for him. And trust me when I say this, there's no better life out there than the life of Jesus. There's no better life out there than the life of Jesus. Jesus' life that he gives us, that we live for and we live by, is all that matters. Nothing else matters except that.

So please take your walk with the Lord seriously. Yeah, please do. I am your own. I am your own. Well, it's time for me to go. I want to say thank you so much for making time to listen to the Sunset Drive. My name is Baba Okran. I will be with you tomorrow. Have a fantastic evening. And remember that Jesus loves you. Let me say it again. Jesus sent me to tell you that he loves you just the way you are. He wouldn't trade you for anything. He loves you just the way you are. And if you're going to change, he's the one who's going to do that change in you. So he loves you just the way you are. Never, ever forget that. And don't let anybody, not even the devil, make you doubt that Jesus loves you. Till the day you will come. And then remember to be safe wherever you are, because you matter most importantly to God, and then you matter to us here at Sunny FM. And if no one has said they love you today, you haven't heard I love you today, well, I want you to know that I love you. I really, really, really do love you. I am your own. Have a great evening. My name is Baba Okran. Bye-bye.

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I say hey hey hey. Not today. 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Oh, yes. You can't put me in the schedule, so my producer won't.

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1: Beloved in Christ, Reverend Dr. Abraham Obey Amwako, former head of operations and a seasoned minister of Assemblies of God Ghana, gladly welcomes you to the Assemblies of God Bible Study Program, dubbed The Bible Speaks Today.

0: Praise the Lord. 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
1: For about 3 weeks now, we have been going through a series on ministering to one another. Last week, the topic we dealt with was restoring those who fail. And the study was found from Matthew chapter 18, verse 15 to 17, Galatians chapter 6, verse 1 to 10, and James chapter 5, verse 19 to 20. The study was broken down to three parts. The first part, we looked at the procedure for restoring those who fail. We said the first step is to take the initiative. Go to the person one-on-one and resolve the issue with the person. When that fails, then take one or two with you and go and talk to that person. If that also fails, then bring the matter before the church. So seek help from others. Number two, what should be our attitude in restoring those who fail? We must exhibit an attitude of meekness and we must have a generous spirit. Then number three, what is the reward for restoring? When we restore those who have failed, we are rescuing them from error. And that means that we are rescuing them from eternal separation from God. And so what we did last week on restoring those who are for restoring, and then the reward for restoring. That is what we did last week. I promise you that this week we'll be looking at giving to help others. But for some reasons, I want us to shelve that topic and do a part two of restoring those who fail. But this time, the topic is captioned Restoring Broken Fellowship.
0: When fellowship has broken, how do we restore that fellowship? Let's pray. Our Father, we are grateful to you that you are the God who initiated fellowship. The Bible says that you commanded your love towards us. Whilst we were yet sinners, Christ died for us. We thank you, O God, that while we were yet sinners, you sent Christ to die for us. As we look into the pages of Scripture to understand how we can restore fellowship between us and others, I pray, O God, that we throw your light into your word. As usual, bring illumination, break it down, and bring it to our level. May our lives never be the same after this study. In Jesus' name, amen. Restoring fellowship. Although conflict may arise between believers, we should promote peace and harmony. That is a timeless truth. We'll take our memory verse from 2 Corinthians chapter 5, verse 18. All this is from God, who reconciled us to himself through Christ and gave us the ministry of reconciliation. 2 Corinthians chapter 5, verse 18. My twofold objective for this lesson is that at the end of this lesson, all of you listening to me should be able to state the biblical guidelines for restoring fellowship. And then you should be able to show in at least two ways how you will apply biblical guidelines to restore damaged relationships. Our study will be found from the book of Philemon. We'll read verse 1 to 25. We'll read certain portions as we look at our outline. Philemon verse 1 to 25. But before we read that, let's look at our lesson outline. As usual, our lesson outline is divided into three parts. Number one, if we are to restore fellowship, then we should be tender-hearted. We must appeal to Christian love, and we must appeal to Christian character. These two are the ones that will help us to restore fellowship. We should demonstrate Christian love, and we should also show Christian character. Number two, we should recognize personal worth. The worth of the individual that we have an issue with is

more important than the offense. And so we should value the relationship with the other person who has hurt us. So we'll look at Paul's worth and we'll look at Onesimus's worth. Then number three, pursue peace. Look for joyful reconciliation and your desire will be fulfilled. And so our three-point outline for restoring fellowship is as follows. Number one, we'll look at be tender-hearted. Number two, recognize personal worth. And number three, pursue peace. No one likes to have disagreements with others. Yet, even in the church, disagreements can happen between believers. But worse than disagreements between believers is believers who will not even consider reconciliation after a relationship with someone is strained. Some believers have been known to go for years without speaking to each other because of a disagreement. We need to remember that as brothers and sisters in Christ, we have been called to live at peace with each other. Romans chapter 14 verse 19. While we may not be able to avoid every disagreement in life, we do not have to avoid reconciliation. Paul's letter to Philemon is a written account of Paul's appeal to Philemon to forgive one of his slaves for the wrong he had committed against Philemon. As you consider this week's study, ask God to help you with any difficult relationships that you may have. God wants to bring healing to your broken relationships. Take note of how this can be accomplished. By examining Paul's letter to Philemon, this study provides biblical guidelines for reconciliation between believers who for some reason have broken fellowship. The study can also draw believers into a closer relationship with each other, and unbelievers will be attracted to the church because of our love. Hallelujah. So we'll look at our study. The first part of our outline says, be tender-hearted. If you can restore fellowship, then you should be tender-hearted. Your heart should be tender. We'll look at it from Philemon verse 4 to 6. Appeal to Christian love. I always thank my God as I remember you in my prayers because I hear about your love for all his holy people and your faith in the Lord Jesus. I pray that your partnership with us in the faith may be effective and deepening your understanding of every good thing we share for the sake of Christ. Philemon verse 4 to 6. Restoration of broken relationships is not always easy. When someone has been deeply hurt by the actions or words of another, it may take a while for the wounds to heal. Restoration also involves the rebuilding of trust that has been broken. When trust has been violated, it may be hard to trust that person again. But we cannot allow broken relationships to continue forever. Onesimus was a slave and Philemon was his master. Onesimus ran away from Philemon and ended up in Rome. While in Rome, he somehow came into contact with Paul, who was in a Roman prison at that time. Scripture does not include all the details, but Paul probably led Onesimus to the Lord. Since Onesimus was a Christian, Paul was sending him back to Philemon. Paul's letter to Philemon is an attempt to restore the relationship between Philemon and his slave, Onesimus. Under the wisdom of the Holy Spirit, Paul did not begin his letter by referring to his desire for Philemon to forgive his runaway slave. He began by pointing to Philemon's Christian love. Paul opened his epistle, as he did many others, with a mention of thanksgiving and prayer. Philemon verse 4. In verse 5, he gave the reason for thanksgiving. Why did Paul make reference to Philemon's ministry to the saints in Philemon verse 5 and 6? Philemon had shown love and faith towards Jesus and toward all the saints. Philemon's Christian character was demonstrated in his love for others. This was going to be the basis for Paul's appeal to Philemon concerning the return of Onesimus. Onesimus became a Christian just like the ones Philemon had ministered to. Paul wanted to remind Philemon of this important Christian quality. Paul also prayed that Philemon would be active in the sharing of his faith and that he would recognize the good thing that he had because of Christ. The spiritual life that Philemon had did not come from his own efforts. It came from the mercy and grace of God through Philemon's relationship with Jesus Christ. Just as God has shown mercy on Philemon, Paul wanted Philemon to show mercy on Onesimus. The basis for all restoration should be our love for Christ and fellow believer. When we realize that Christian character demands that we love our brothers and sisters in Christ,
It will be easier for us to ask God to help us restore the fellowship that has been broken. Hallelujah. So appeal to Christian love. The second thing is that appeal to Christian character. Paul appealed to Christian character in Philemon. Philemon verse 7. Your love has given me great joy and encouragement, because you, brother, have refreshed the hearts of the Lord's people. Philemon verse 7. Paul had confidence in Philemon's Christian character. Philemon had expressed love and brought joy and consolation to Paul and other Christians. Philemon verse 7. Because Philemon had refreshed other believers, Paul seemed to be hinting that Philemon should treat Onesimus in a similar manner. As a leader, Philemon verse 2, Philemon will be true to biblical principles concerning Christian love. Paul had confidence that Philemon would see that although he had lost a slave, he had gained a brother who returned willingly to serve. Hallelujah. Recognizing those in the church who might have wronged us as fellow believers can be the beginning of the reconciliation process. Remember, Christ loved them and died for them just as he did for us. Hallelujah. So appeal to Christian love and then appeal to Christian character. Number two, recognize personal worth. The relationship you have with the person is more important than the offense. Recognize personal worth. And so first of all, Paul wanted Philemon to recognize Paul's worth and the relationship between the two of them. Philemon verse 8 to 10. Therefore, although in Christ I could be bold and order you to do what you ought to do, yet I prefer to appeal to you on the basis of love. It is as none other than Paul, an old man and now also a prisoner of Christ Jesus, that I appeal to you for my son Onesimus, who became my son while I was in chains. Philemon verse 8 to 10. Paul could have used his apostolic authority to insist that Philemon release Onesimus. Verse 8. But Paul did not use that authority. It seems Paul was a personal friend of Philemon. So Paul appealed to their mutual love. Verse 8. The question one may ask is that slavery is obviously wrong. To eliminate the problem between many believing masters and slaves, why did Paul not use his apostolic authority to ban slavery among believers? To confront the issue of slavery head-on would have damaged the progress of the church. Slavery was so entrenched in Roman society that it would have been impossible to eradicate it from social action alone. Paul also knew that the only solution to abolishing slavery was Christianity. Thus, Paul did not want to become sidetracked from his main purpose, the proclamation of the gospel. It is not that Paul was unconcerned about social issues, but he was more concerned about proper behavior, irrespective of whether a person was a slave or a free man. Ephesians chapter 6, verse 5 to 9, Colossians chapter 3, verse 22, up to chapter 4, verse 1. Paul's mention of his aged condition in verse 9 is part of his passionate plea on behalf of Onesimus. The word for old is used in other places in the New Testament for an elder. This could possibly be another reference to Paul's authority. Paul also mentioned that he was a prisoner of Jesus Christ. These appeals were all intended to impress upon Philemon the need to act in a manner consistent with his mutual love for Paul and his responsibility as a Christian brother. Even though Paul was in prison, he remained an evangelist. Somehow, Onesimus and Paul had come in contact with each other, and Onesimus was seeing a true son. Verse 10. Paul's plea then was like that of an elderly father trying to reconcile two of his sons. Hallelujah. Restoring fellowship with another believer should not be based on the pastors or other church leaders ordering us to seek reconciliation. We should desire reconciliation out of the love Christ has put in us. Hallelujah. Amen. So we see that Paul appealed to his worth, that he is worth that consideration. Then we should also consider Onesimus' worth. This is where we say that the relationship we have with each other is more important than the offense. Onesimus' worth. Philemon verse 11 to 16. Formerly, he was useless to you, but now he has become useful both to you and to me. I am sending him, who is my very heart, back to you. I would have liked to keep him with me so that he could take your place in helping me while I am in chains for the gospel. But I did not want to do anything without your consent.
so that

0: any favor you do will not seem forced, but will be voluntary. Perhaps the reason he was separated from you for a little while was that you might have him back forever, no longer as a slave, but better than a slave, as a dear brother. He is very dear to me, but even dearer to you, both as a fellow man and as a brother in the Lord. This is Philemon, verse 11 to 16. Onesimus' worth. As a runaway slave, Onesimus was at the bottom of the social structure of the Roman Empire. When a runaway slave was returned to his master, he could be subject to harsh labor and even death. But Onesimus did have worth both to Paul and Philemon. The name Onesimus meant profitable, but he had proven himself unprofitable for his master. Using a play on words, Paul explained the worth of Onesimus by stating that formerly he was useless to you, but now he has become useful both to you and to me. Verse 11. Onesimus was no longer just Philemon's slave. He was Paul's personal servant. Evidently, he had been with Paul long enough to have been useful in serving him. In Christ, Onesimus lived up to his name, becoming useful to Paul. He was returning an individual to Philemon more valuable than a slave. He was returning a brother, a true brother in Christ. It was his personal worth that Paul urged Philemon to recognize. Paul's appeal was passionate. Philemon was to receive Onesimus as someone who was very close to Paul. Paul assessed Onesimus' worth this way: I am sending him, who is my very heart, back to you. Verse 12. This is an amazing picture of how Scripture had detailed the marvelous difference salvation had made in Onesimus' life. When sinners are saved, their worth in Christ and to the kingdom of God is priceless. We can do nothing less than receive them as brothers and help them in their Christian walk. Undoubtedly, as Philemon read this letter, his heart was moved with compassion as he learned of the help Onesimus was to Paul. Paul seemed to be asking for Philemon to release Onesimus to Paul's service. I would have liked to keep him with me so that he could take your place in helping me while I am in chains for the gospel. Verse 13. Paul, however, was not going to keep Onesimus without Philemon's permission. Verse 14 seems to indicate that Paul wanted Philemon to release Onesimus to him, not out of obligation, but out of love. In verse 15, Paul again reminded Philemon of Onesimus' usefulness. His departure was only for a short time, but Philemon was going to have him return forever. Even death would not bring separation between a slave and his master. Onesimus was also an inheritor of eternal life. As a result, Onesimus was more than a servant. He was a dear brother, verse 16, to Paul, the Lord, and to Philemon. One of the keys to restoring fellowship is recognizing the worth of the one with whom you need reconciliation. We must see individuals as God sees them. If Christ was willing to die for every person that has ever lived, then we should be willing to forgive those who have wronged us. This is especially true in the church. Loss of property, position, or pride is not more important than loss of relationship in the body of Christ. We must always value relationship more than the offense. What can we as believers do to encourage reconciliation between two believers? Paul's letter to Philemon is a perfect example of how one believer can help another believer to forgive someone who has wronged him. Paul commended Onesimus to Philemon based on Onesimus' relationship with Christ. He appealed to Philemon because Onesimus was a Christian brother. Pointing out the good in someone can often help in overcoming bad feelings towards the individual who has hurt us. We can also encourage believers to realize that the one they have something against is also a believer. Our relationship with Christ must overcome any obstacle that hinders fellowship. We can also share scriptural principles concerning reconciliation. Hallelujah. So consider Paul's worth and then consider Onesimus' worth. Then finally, you must pursue peace. We see in Philemon verse 17 to 20 a joyful reconciliation. So if you consider me a partner, welcome him as you would welcome me. If he has done you any wrong or owes you anything, charge it to me. I, Paul, am writing this with my own hand. I will pay it back, not to mention that you owe me your very self. I do wish, brother, that I may have some benefit from you in the Lord. Refresh my heart in Christ. Philemon, verse 17 to 20. By sending Onesimus back to Philemon, Paul put him at Philemon's mercy. But Paul believed that Philemon would be merciful. Paul asked Philemon to welcome Onesimus as he would welcome Paul himself. Verse 17. After all, Paul and Philemon were partners, and partners worked together for the good of everyone involved. There is some indication in verse 18 that Onesimus may have stolen from his master. If this was the case, Paul offered to make restitution. He did not want this to hinder the reconciliation process. Paul would guarantee it. Verse 19. But Paul reminded Philemon that he had a debt that he owed to him, Paul. That is his salvation. By welcoming Onesimus, Philemon actually would cause Paul to be refreshed and encouraged in the Lord. Paul was going through a great test in Rome, in the jail. His spirit would be lifted as he thought of Christ's love flowing through Philemon. What character traits and emotions do people need in order to achieve reconciliation with one another? This is food for thought, but perhaps you may take time to reflect on the reconciliation cases that took place between Jacob and Esau in Genesis 32 verse 1 to chapter 33 verse 15. Then the case between Joseph and his brothers, Genesis 44 verse 1 to Genesis 45 verse 15. The case between Moses and Miriam in Numbers chapter 12 verse 1 to 15, as well as the prodigal son and his father in Luke chapter 15 verse 11 to 24. So the last thing you should do in restoring fellowship is desire fulfillment, that you will be fulfilled. Philemon verse 21 to 25. Confident of your obedience, I write to you, knowing that you will do even more than I ask. And one thing more, prepare a guest room for me, because I hope to be restored to you in answer to your prayers. Epaphras, my fellow prisoner in Christ Jesus, sends you greetings. And so do Mark, Aristarchus, Demas, and Luke, my fellow workers. The grace of the Lord Jesus Christ be with your spirit. That is verse 21 to 25 of Philemon. What do you think Paul meant by the phrase, knowing that you will do even more than I ask, in Philemon 21? Paul's final appeal to Philemon indicated that he was confident that Philemon would respond to his request to accept Onesimus back as a brother. The phrase from verse 21 probably indicated that Paul expected Philemon to release Onesimus to become Paul's personal attendant. Paul was evidently confident that he was going to be released from prison and was making plans to visit Philemon. Verse 22. With that, he closed his letter with personal greetings to others in the church. Hallelujah. Reconciliation with someone who has hurt us is not always easy. After all, there are many emotions that are involved in any kind of disagreement. There may be anger towards the one who has hurt us. You may have feelings of distrust, especially if the one who hurt you broke an agreement. There may even be emotional pain if you are close to the one who now might be considered an enemy. But even though we recognize these emotions, we must not let emotions rule our lives. God has given us the greatest example of reconciliation. In Romans chapter 5 verse 8, it says, while we were yet sinners, Christ died for us. If God was willing to forgive us when we sinned against him, we need to be willing to forgive the one who brought hurt to our life. A good way to begin the process of reconciliation is prayer. Ask God to help you to see the situation as he sees it. You might be surprised at God's insight into the problem. He will probably show you something about yourself that may need some changing. Ask God to also work in the heart of the other person. Even though God will reward you for making the effort at reconciliation, the other party must become actively involved as well. I encourage you to review the principles for restoring fellowship found in this study. Then, if you have a strained relationship with someone, take the steps necessary to restore that relationship this week. Along with Adam and Eve, all humanity has been separated from God because of sin. And that separation caused by sin is still in effect today. You may be listening to me and you know that you are not a Christian. Consequently, your relationship with God is broken. The good news is that Jesus Christ has provided the sacrifice needed to restore the sinner to a right relationship with God. I invite you therefore to accept Christ now as your Lord and personal Savior. Please don't postpone this crucial decision. The reason is that tomorrow may be too late for you. If you would like to accept Christ, please pray this prayer after me and believe it with all your heart. Lord Jesus, I acknowledge that I am a sinner. I believe that you died on the cross for my sins and rose again to set me free. I repent of all my sins and accept you as my Lord and personal Savior. Please come into my heart and be the Lord of my life. I promise to live for you all the remaining days of my life. So help me God. If you pray this prayer sincerely from your heart, then congratulations, you are saved or born again. Now the next important thing for you to do is to find a Bible believing church to attend. I recommend to you strongly the Assemblies of God Church or any other Bible believing church near you. When you go, introduce yourself to the pastor or leaders there and tell them you have just accepted Christ. They will take you through the new members course and help you to grow in the Christian faith. From then on, fellowship with that local church regularly. When they are going for morning service, please go with them. When they are going for evening service, go with them, and by so doing, your life will never ever be the same. I believe this has been a blessing to you. We have looked at restoring fellowship that has been broken. How do we restore broken fellowship? We have seen that there are three ways. Be tender-hearted. Appeal to Christian love. You must restore fellowship because of Christian love. Then you must appeal to Christian character. The Christian character that is in you should help you to reconcile. Number two, recognize personal worth. The worth of the person who has offended you is more important than the offense. So we looked at Paul's worth, and then we also look at Onesimus's worth. Number three, pursue peace. That will give you joyful reconciliation. If you are a man of peace and you are pursuing peace, then the conclusion will be joyful reconciliation. Then all along you must desire fulfillment. Desire that you'll be fulfilled as the reconciliation is done. Next week, we'll look at ministering to one another within the family setting. The topic we'll be considering is healing broken relationships. We'll look at the relationship between husbands and wives, parents and children, and then friends and others. I want you to keep your dial where it is. Same station, same time. I look forward to meeting you next week. God richly bless you. Amen.
1: 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God richly bless you.
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4: I'm speaking on the subject, the necessity of the Holy Spirit, the necessity of the Holy Spirit for a new beginning. Shall we all say the necessity of the Holy Spirit for a new beginning? What do I mean? That God began the world by the works of the Holy Spirit. God began the world when he spoke all things into existence, and the Holy Spirit was there. So at any beginning, whether it is about your business, whether it's about your childbearing, whether it's about your health, every beginning needs the Holy Spirit. May you be occupied by the Holy Spirit. May you be occupied by the Holy Spirit. In the name of Jesus. Amen. So the Holy Spirit was involved at creation. The Holy Spirit was involved at creation. When you read from Genesis chapter 1, verse 1 and 2.
5: Genesis chapter 1, verse 1 and 2.
4: Yes.
5: In the beginning, God created the heaven and the earth. And the earth was without form and void, and darkness was upon the face of the deep. And the Spirit of God moved upon the face of the waters.
4: Yes. So the Spirit, Bible says that, and the Spirit of God moved upon the face of the waters. So the Holy Spirit was present at creation, at the beginning of all things. Everything that you start, you can never be successful without the Holy Spirit. There are many people, they wake up one day, they want to do this business, they want to marry, they want to travel abroad, they want to do this, they want to do that. But at the end of the day, they fail because they began without the Holy Spirit. Learn from this. From today, the Holy Spirit must be the foundation of the beginning. Amen. So you need to learn how the Holy Spirit cultivates new beginning. You need to learn. As a Mount Horeb was established in the name of God the Father, the Son, and the Holy Spirit. Amen. That is why we have existed for the past 31 years, and we are spreading, and we are moving on, and we are growing. Amen. So you cannot succeed in whatever venture, whatever plans, whatever dreams you have for your life without the Holy Spirit playing the greater part of it.
6: Say,
4: any would die sooner.
6: na
4: aye ishra. There are so many young men out there and ladies who have been called, but they lack knowledge about the Holy Spirit, and that is made their ministry to struggle. When they begin to learn how to work with the Holy Spirit and the Holy Spirit to cultivate new beginnings, everything will change in their lives. I prophesy, receive the Holy Ghost. Receive the Holy Spirit in the name of Jesus. Amen. So, from what we have read in Genesis chapter 1, verse 2, and the Spirit of God moved upon the waters, means that the Holy Spirit was present at the beginning. The Holy Spirit must be present at the beginning of anything you start. Amen. He will be the beginning, he will lead the vision, and he will accomplish the vision for you. Amen. Now, one of the biblical symbols for the Holy Spirit is the dove. One of the biblical symbols of the Holy Spirit is the dove. Now, if you read from Matthew chapter 3, verse 16.
5: Matthew chapter 3, verse 16. And Jesus, when he was baptized, went up straightway out of the water. And lo, the heavens were opened unto him. And he saw the Spirit of God descending like a dove and lighting upon him.
4: Yes. And in Mark chapter 1 verse 10 and John 1:32, the same instance happened.
5: Mark chapter 1 verse 10.
4: Yes.
5: And straightway, coming up out of the water, he saw the heavens opened and the Spirit like a dove descending upon him.
4: Yes. The Spirit like a dove. So this symbol of a dove is known for the Holy Spirit in the scriptures. When you read from John 1:32, it also speaks of the same.
5: John chapter 1 verse 32.
4: Yes.
5: And John bear record saying, I saw the Spirit.
4: Yeah, I saw the Spirit
5: descending from heaven.
4: Descending from heaven.
5: Like a dove.
4: Like a dove.
5: And it abode upon him.
4: Wonderful. And it abode upon him. So it can be a metaphor, because each and every writer described it almost the same. Amen.
5: Luke chapter 3 verse 22.
4: Yes.
5: The Holy Ghost.
4: And the Holy Ghost.
5: Descended in a bodily shape.
4: Yes.
5: Like a dove upon him.
4: Yes.
5: And a voice came from heaven which said, Thou art my beloved son. Indeed, I am well pleased.
4: Indeed, I am well pleased. So you see that in all the instances, they all describe the Holy Spirit like a dove. Why the dove? Because of the innocence and the purity of the dove. That's why the Holy Spirit took that shape. Praise God. Dove na buburo na
6: or
4: ye abua bia ne ho te
6: enye heavy sike unti ko
4: efi bia eni ne ho
6: e dia de kemele emu
4: enti na Bible e kan say
6: Bible akolo be na
4: ebri bia obehu nkonkron no
6: besa besike mi akpa kwa
4: na eti say ebuburo
6: ele na be akpa ene
4: sanka. Washe abrabwasi.
6: Emi eji agbegun.
4: Na ope se nyami hun konkron e ka hun hin.
6: Emi de popopo na pe
4: emi. Anka wo so beti hun a.
6: Ayina na bi amde mi.
4: No wa ye se buburo na.
6: Emi awa bi
4: akaka. Anka hun konkron be ka hun pa.
6: Emi popopo wa na kulimi esi aye.
4: Amen. In the book of Songs of Solomon, Song of Solomon, chapter 5, verse 2, we see the purity of the
5: heart with beloved that knocketh, saying, open to me, my sister, my love, my dove, my undefiled.
4: My undefiled.

0: here is described as undefiled, and that shows the purity of the dove and of the Holy Spirit. Precious one, we need the Holy Spirit in our activities. Every activity of man's life needs the presence of the Holy Spirit. Whether it's a new beginning, whether you want to start something fresh, whether you see disappointments on your way, you need the Holy Spirit to come in to change things for you. I pray and prophesy the Holy Spirit be unleashed into your spirit, your soul, and your body. In Jesus' name, amen. So, the Word of God also describes the innocence of the dove. And in Matthew chapter 10, verse 16, Matthew 10:16, I send you forth as sheep in the midst of wolves. Be ye therefore wise as serpents and harmless as doves. So the dove is harmless. So you see how and why the Holy Spirit, both Matthew, Mark, Luke, John, all describe the Holy Spirit as a dove. The visual of the Holy Spirit appeared like a dove. Amen. So it speaks about the innocence of the dove. Also, the dove is a prey that has a peculiar nature. In Jeremiah chapter 48, verse 28, Bible says,
1: Jeremiah 48, verse 28.
0: Yes.
1: Oh, ye that dwell in Moab.
0: Yes.
1: Leave the cities and dwell in the rock, and be like the dove that maketh her nest in the sides of the hole's mouth.
0: Yes. So the dove is always on the quiet, not mixing up and soiling its nature. Always a special one. So is the Holy Spirit in your life. Of course, when the Holy Spirit is manifesting in a person, you see that person as a unique character. Have you noticed that? You see that person as a pure in character, righteous in character. When you listen to those people, the way they speak, the way they act, the way they stand when there are temptations and attacks on them is wonderful. So here you see the dove is said to have a hiding nature. Hiding nature. Oh, ye that dwell in Moab, leave the cities and dwell in the rock, and be like the dove that maketh her nest in the size of the whole's mouth. So the dove has a hiding nature. When the Holy Spirit is in someone, you only see the presence of the Holy Spirit by the manifestations, by the character of that person. I pray that you shall be filled with the Holy Spirit. Receive the Holy Spirit for a new beginning. Receive the Holy Spirit for a new beginning. Receive the Holy Spirit for a new beginning. In the name of Jesus. Amen and amen. Now, some of the Bible

0: waiting to hatch. 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
0: the Holy Spirit incubates your words and hatches it to manifest in your life. Anyone hearing me, whether on Sony FM or any other media network, I prophesy that as you receive the Holy Spirit, every word that you speak shall be incubated by the Holy Spirit and you see the reality of your prayer. Amen and amen. Praise God. So, God spoke his words, and every word he spoke was incubated by the Holy Spirit. This act of the Holy Spirit from the beginning of time was essential for the creating of all things. So, you see that is why the Holy Spirit was present at the beginning. So, in the beginning of every activity in your life, I have learned by experience that you need the Holy Spirit. And as the scripture is also confirmed, once the Holy Spirit is received your message and incubating it, the result is going to be awesome. Amen and amen. I pray in the name of Jesus that receive the power of the Holy Spirit. Receive the power of the Holy Spirit. Receive the power of the Holy Spirit. Amen and amen. So we see in Genesis chapter 1, verse 1 and 2 that the Holy Spirit brooded. Anytime, that very moment, you see that the Holy Spirit incubates what you say and causes things to happen. Whatever you want to happen in your life, you need the Holy Spirit to be present. As you lift your two hands, receive the Holy Spirit. Receive the Holy Spirit. Receive the Holy Spirit. Amen. In the book of Luke chapter 4 verse 1, we read about Jesus Christ. And Jesus, being full of the Holy Ghost, returned from Jordan and was led into the wilderness. At the beginning of his ministry, he was led. So anyone who wants a new beginning, without the Holy Spirit, you will never be successful. The Holy Spirit will cause things to happen, will incubate the dream, will incubate your message, will incubate your vision, and will hatch

great things to happen. So when I look at how God sent me to Manfen Kwapim, and I had this revelation, and three angels seated on horseback, they were very fast, came to where I was sleeping, to the door, and then they shouted, "Kwekuni, it's time for you to go to Manfen to start the ministry. We are taking the lead." So when I saw the three angels, one represent God the Father, one represent God the Son, one represent God the Holy Spirit. You cannot move without the Holy Spirit. The Holy Spirit is the incubator of your ideas, is the incubator of your requests, is the incubator of your expectation, is the incubator of your vision, of your plans. So once you speak out your expectation before the Lord, the Holy Spirit picks it, incubates it, and causes it to happen. So without the Holy Spirit, you cannot make it in life. All your efforts shall be total failure. You need the manifestation of the Holy Spirit in your life. I pray that you receive the Holy Spirit. Receive the Holy Spirit. Receive the Holy Spirit. Receive the Holy Spirit. Amen. So when I saw that vision, and then the three horses returned, bruh, they said, "We are taking the lead. We are going to Manfen Kwapim. We are waiting for you there." Then the Spirit led me here. And when I came here, you see where the steps to my office is. That arc at the top, that very place, the Lord dug a huge hole. And I saw three angels holding big stones like this monitor, the big monitor, each holding the stone. The first one stood by the hole and said, "I am God the Father. I built this prayer camp in my name." Then dropped the big stone there. Then the second one also came with the same stone. "I am God the Son. I'm building Mantore Prayer Center in my name." They also dropped it. Then the third one came and said, "I am God the Holy Spirit." I said, "Wonderful. The Holy Spirit is present," and also dropped it. From that day, any problem I face, I sleep well, because the Holy Spirit, who will cause things to happen, is with me. I prophesy the Holy Spirit into your life. Receive the Holy Spirit for a new beginning. That is why in everything that you are doing in life, you need the presence of the Holy Spirit. Precious one, the Holy Spirit is the one who brings life to the word of God. Every word that you speak into your life, the Holy Spirit brings life into it, causes it to happen. What I mean here is, it is your breath that helps you to speak. It is your breath that carries the word. In Psalm 33 verse 6, Bible says that by the word of the Lord were the heavens made, and all the host of them by the breath of his mouth. So as you speak, that breath, the Holy Spirit picks on it, hatches it, causes life, causes things to happen in the name of Jesus. The Holy Spirit is the breath that comes out from you. When God spoke, the Spirit was the breath of the word. Who is

0: creates your word, hatches it, and causes signs and wonders. Listen to me, church. Anyone who is expecting a miracle, you need the Holy Spirit. Anyone who is expecting a great breakthrough that will shake the minds of people, you need the Holy Spirit. Mount Horeb is a powerful breakthrough. It shakes the minds of people. Look at where we are located, out of town. Before I came, people told me, and it is true, that the people of Ekwapim, they already know the word of God. So what are you going to preach to them? I said, God has sent me with a word. And I am not alone, but the Holy Spirit is with me. He will cause things to happen. He will incubate the message and cause it to life. Amen.
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5: Now, I made this point the other day, and I'm going to make this point to you again. Romans 12, the verse 2. Do not conform to the pattern of this world, but be transformed by the renewing of your mind. Then you'll be able to test. You see, the mind, until the mind has undergone something, the mind can, your eye can be seeing something good, but you can't even translate, you can't even interpret it to be good, because your mind is toxic. Are you here? Something can be sitting in front of you, but you don't see your mind. The mind is not correct.

0: deceived. Yes, that's nice. So, now, get this point. I gave this point to you the other day. Get this point. The place of the mind. Are you here? Yeah. Amen. The greatest key to locking a Christian's life, a Christian, his life, if you want to lock his life, is not witchcraft, but by locking his mind. Lock his mind. The greatest key to locking a Christian's life is not witchcraft, but by locking his mind. Lock his mind. It's enough. Just lock people's mind. That's all. You are finished. The greatest key to locking a Christian's life is not witchcraft, but by locking his mind. Let's continue. By making him believe something else. So I'm trying to now explain what I mean by locking his mind. By making him believe something else about himself rather than what he actually is and has become by grace in Christ. Hallelujah. So it is not witchcraft, because every Christian is busy praying, busy fasting, which is good, because it's right for us to do so, to fast, to pray, and all of that, and to be casting devils and all of that. But for a Christian, the greatest key, because the Bible says, my people are destroyed for lack of what? Knowledge. There is no level in life you can ever climb to without your mind. You cannot get to any level that you have never been to already in your mind. And you can never get to any level that you have first of all not seen yourself there in your mind's eye. That is number one before you actually now take practical steps to get there. So, in the case of a Christian, if you want to deprive him of whatever he has become in Christ, just make him believe something else. Lock his mind. Can I ask a question? If it is a witchcraft in your family, how many years will they follow you? Can you answer the question? When the Bible says, resist the devil and you will flee, did he say, one who resists the devil, he will stand? Have you resisted the devil? Has he? So why are you still saying he's the devil? So did the devil stop you from going to buy the forms for the school? So did the devil stop you from opening your book to read? So did the devil stop you from concentrating? So was it the devil that made you start at the time that you have to read the book, then made you go on Instagram? Was it the devil that made you leave the book to go on Twitter? Was it the devil that made you leave the book to go on TikTok? Christians must be serious and be focused. Let's be serious and be focused. Amen?
1: Amen.
0: Yeah. So the greatest key to lock a Christian's life is not witchcraft. But you want to lock his life, lock his mind. Tell him that it is so and so. Because you see, it has become so common and so easy that you can easily have a ministry as a preacher so much that if you tell them, if you attribute, there's sort of attribution theory, if you attribute their challenge to witchcraft, people believe. That if you tell them it's not witchcraft, they don't believe. No. This part of the world, just tell them it is witchcraft and try and align it and then line it up with something else, they'll believe it. And let something look like something, they'll believe. From there, they'll believe. They'll believe that it's true. My point is this. If it is the devil, you don't have problem with the devil. If it's the devil, Jesus told us that we should rebuke and resist the devil, and he will flee from us. Amen? Resist the devil, and he will flee from you. He didn't say how many years. He said just resist him. To step off. To flee means he's afraid of you. Satan is already afraid of the Christian. Are you here? But if you can get this believer to believe that it is a witchcraft in his family, everything is fine, he will believe it. Because that is what the Christian has been made to believe. The Christian has become the one that does not take personal responsibility for his actions. He attributes all his devil. Are you here?
1: Yes.
0: Did the devil make you make the phone call? Did the devil make you do this? Did the devil make you do that? Cannot make us do anything. Listen carefully. You are a Christian. Listen to the teaching. I'm your pastor. The devil cannot make us do anything. Stop attributing things to the devil. The truth of scripture, the standpoint of scripture is this. Listen carefully. The believer only yields the devil. The devil does not have power over him to the point of making him do something. You see, for make you do, he has authority over you. He made me do it, which means you are under his authority. And it's something you wouldn't have. But because he has authority over you, you have to obey him, and he forced you to do it. Are you here with me? Are you here with me? Are you here with me? Are you here with me? Are you here with me? The devil cannot make an Christian do anything. Because the issue of the devil in relation to the Christian is that the Christian yields to the devil. But the devil does not control him. Can I say Satan cannot control me? Say that Satan does not control me.
2: Satan does not control me.
0: Yes, he doesn't. Satan does not control the Christian. So your issues are not even with the devil. It's you. It's your mind. It's your mind. It's your mind. Satan does not control the Christian. He doesn't control him. No, he doesn't. Angry and do not give a foothold to the devil, which means the devil does not have a foothold in the first place. He cannot make me do anything. Hallelujah. Into the way. Not what you just thought. Are you here? Are you here? The devil is not a problem. So if I want to lock the Christian's life, if you want to lock him, just make him believe something else. Just get him to believe something else. Once you can believe it, it's enough. Listen, you can never rise above your belief. You can't rise above it. You can't rise above your personal belief. You can't believe something else and become something else. It's not possible. You can't rise above your personal belief. Come on. You are here. You can't rise above what? Your personal belief.

0: us not to leave. See, Jesus said something to us in Mark 11. Listen carefully. If any man shall say to this mountain, be ye removed and be planted in the sea, and he does not doubt in his heart, but believe that those things he said will be done, then Jesus said, it shall be done for him. You will have what you believe. You will become what you believe. There is a place, listen carefully, there is a place that your potential cannot be unleashed beyond your belief. No. You see, you should be able to know that you're operating some 10% of yourself. And there are still levels that you have not yet touched. I know that about myself. I know that levels have not touched yet. No, we have not touched yet. We have not been gotten there yet. We are not there yet. We are still moving around. There is a level that your personality, there are potentials inside everybody. There are things loaded inside you that God wants it to come out. But you can't operate in that level beyond your personal belief. Your life will always be consistent with your personal belief. Did you get it? It will always be consistent with your personal belief. If you believe that you can't travel, you can't travel. Your belief will always defeat you. Your personal belief will defeat your best efforts. Hear it again. I can't fail any exam on Jesus' name.
1: Amen.
0: I can't sit in any class and fail. No. No. It's a lie. No. I can't fail any course in my entire life. I have several said it to myself. I can't fail any course. No. You have to be some way. You have to talk to yourself. You have to talk to yourself. You see, as you talk to yourself, listen to me. As you talk to yourself and keep talking to yourself, your belief is being rearranged. Your belief will be rearranged and it is forming. You are rearranging it. And by the time you realize, your belief will be formed according to what you're saying. Because see, what you're saying is coming from your spirit.
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0: And you can't be above it. No, you can't have a different life from what you have been saying. Because what you're saying is your faith. That is your faith coming out. And your experiences and your boundaries and everything about your life will line up with what you kept saying. You are not a failure. In the name of Jesus. You will not fail. If I put my hand on anything, it will prosper. You see, that's your faith. So when they tell you this, that's why it's up to them, not me. You see, you should take yourself out of that. It's them, not me. Me? No, not me. So your personal belief is very important. What you believe about yourself. You have to believe something. You have to believe that when I do this, it works. do this one, it will work. As long as it is me, it will work. You see, you should have believed. Because you are born again, God is with you. The power of God is inside you. The Holy Ghost sits inside. I can't fail with the Holy Spirit. Amen. How can you fail with the Holy Spirit? I can't fail with the Holy Spirit. Are you here? Your personal belief is very important. If you don't work on your personal belief, you can come to church. It will become a ritual. Sunday morning, we come. Then you hear the word of God. Then you go. You are still the same. And nothing is changing. It's because you have not really sat down to work on the issue of personal belief. Amen? Are you here? Are you here? I am not a failure.
1: Amen.
0: Say that again.
1: I am not a failure.
0: Say that again.
1: I am not a failure.
0: Say that again.
1: I am not a failure.
0: Say that again.
1: I am not a failure.
0: There is no height I can climb.
1: Amen.
0: Say how to tell. There is no height I can get to. There is no height I can get to. There is no height. You have to talk to yourself. There is no height I can get to. And where is actually the height you want to get to? If I engage it, it will come down. It doesn't matter how high the mountain is. If I engage the mountain, it will come flat.
1: Amen.
0: Are you here? That should be your personal faith. It doesn't matter how high. If I engage it, it will come flat. Glory to Jesus.
1: Amen.
0: Are you here with me?
1: Yes.
0: Are you here with me? Are you here with me?
1: Yes.
0: What did the Bible say to us in 2 Corinthians 5, 7? One of you should read for me again. Unconditional reading. It's good. It's very engaging. So Lizzie will read. 2 Corinthians 5, 7. Yes, what does the Bible say?
4: Therefore,
0: if any man be in Christ, so where you are coming from is not the problem. I could be the son of the most serious human on this planet. I might have drunk concoctions. They may have made incisions on my body, and so which means that covenants have been established with gods and some witchcraft and demonic spirits. And demons have access to my soul. Is that not it? Therefore, I may have been a prostitute and may have slept with 300 men. The disease called it body count. Body count. You see, your body count is high. The disease. They call it body count. Maybe my body count might be 500 at age 30. Things have happened, you know. Body count. At age 30, my body count is what? 500. Yes. You don't know. You don't know. Yes. Yes. But what does the Bible say? Therefore, if any man, so regardless of where we are all coming from, I am the body count something. I am the one that smokes cigarette. I am the one who murdered 100 people. I am the kidnapper of world wars. We all come to the cross. Is that not it? We all appear at the cross. We all come to the cross of Jesus. We all come there and we lay ourselves there at the cross. And beyond the cross, when we stand up from that place, and we go beyond the cross, the way we came is gone.
1: Amen.
0: It's gone. It's gone. That's what the Bible said. See, therefore, if any man be in Christ, the new creation has come. The old has gone. And the new is here. He did not say reformed. 2 Corinthians 5:17 is not talking about reformation. He didn't say you have been reformed. He said the old is gone. and the new has come. New is new. A new riches is here. Amen. The new riches is here. The new journey. So whatever journey was before he got born again, he is gone. The new is here. New. Listen, and you have to accept it, and then let that enter your mind that I am new. You see, you have to think I am new. You have to think I am new. You have to think I am new. You have to accept and think I am new. I am new. I am new. Don't see yourself as transformation like you and I've come. No, no. No, this is new. So accept that you are new. I am new. I am new. I am new. I am new. Then now the whole thing is just locked within your habits and your attitudes. But the spirit inside is now new. You are a brand new person. Are you here? You are a brand new person. It is in your mind. Until you accept the position of scripture, your life cannot line up. Your experiences will not line up. Last week I told you, why are you struggling to become what you are? You are. I am already. Why are you struggling? Trying. That trying. That you want to become. You are, no, no, no. You are. You are already that. Hallelujah.
1: Amen.
0: You are already that. In the same manner, a man can be set free. Truly. In the same manner, a man can be set free truly only when he is made to know that he is free. I'll say it again. A man can be set free truly only when he is made to know that he is free. Only when he's made to know that he's free. Did I tell you the story? You remember how the man, the ex-convict, the murderer, died in the prison? You remember last week?
1: Yeah.
0: And then, do you remember the example I gave you about the true story about the guy who had HIV?
1: Yeah.
0: That example was swapped.
1: Yeah.
0: And then he started dying. He started dying. He grew so pale. Why? Because an authority told him that he has it. He has HIV virus. An authority. Someone in the law. Authority. With power to say something and to carry it. Told him that he has HIV. The sample something. You have HIV virus. Did the guy see the barrels with his eyes? No. Who told him? An authority told him. He believed it. The guys are dying. He just believed. Just about belief. He began to believe that what the guy said was true. What the authority said was true. And you know what happened later? The samples were swapped. When he went to the second for second opinion, before he was told that it's negative. And that was some months later. That he had been encouraged that he should go for another, but he should go to another facility. Before he got to know that it was not true. The same person began to live again. Began to look okay again. Over time, he was not too sure. So he went for the third one. It was when the third one proved again and confirmed the results of the second test. Then from there, the guy now began to believe that it was really true, that he was actually negative. From there, his smile began to improve. His life, his health, all the organs that began to fail in his body, out of depression and whatever, everything began to be okay. It was what? His mind. Because he was made to believe. That is why when I'm engaging church members And when people want to meet me and they are so desperate, I am careful what I tell them. Because I'm an authority. Are you here? Yes. I think people just want me to confirm that it's their mother who is something. People want me to confirm that their uncle who is something. Or their family, after their family, they have this problem. I'm not God. God hasn't said that to me. What I don't know, I won't say. And even if I know something, you don't need it. Don't worry. That is why I'm your pastor. Amen.
1: Amen.
0: Yes. Yes. That is why I'm your pastor. I don't listen. If it is not something that you are acting, which is contributing to it, don't worry. That one will deal with it. Because at times, some of the challenges you are going through are personally, are personal inflictions. You are inflicting yourself. They are personally, you have inflicted that on yourself. You have brought it upon yourself. So that one I have to tell you. Because when you leave me, you will do it again. So that one I'll bring you to it. I'll make you know that it's wrong. It's because of this and this. If you can stop this, okay. But apart from that, if your faith cannot handle it, I won't tell you. Because I'm your pastor. Don't worry, I'll take care of it. I'm your shepherd. Are you here? Yes. But what? Because you see, when you see people, they want you to tell them that. You see, this and this and this and this. And they leave your presence and they are more worried than they get. Are you here? Because an authority has spoken. Even the apostle told me. He lives and he's worried. He's broken further. And by the time you want to restore that person, the brokenness is worse. He can't handle it. Are you here? Now, so in the same manner, a man can be set free truly only when he's meant to know that he's free. Mm-hmm. And he's meant to believe. Take note of that. And he's meant to believe. In my notes here, meant to believe is in capitals. He must be made to believe that to be true, within himself. He must be made to believe that to be true within himself. He must be made to believe that to be true within himself. I gave you the example of going to the court as a lawyer, going to plead the case of a convict, and you are able to get him out of jail. Now, when the court has granted the release that you went to seek for as a lawyer, and signs it and stamp it, you have to take that to the prisons. They need it. On what basis would they release it? The court. From the court. You take it that they also enter into their records. They stamp it, they receive everything, and based on that, many people have been free already in life and they don't know they are free. They are still being held bound because they believe that they are not free. Yet they are free.
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0: You know you can experience the totality of God's blessings, moving in the realization that you were created in the image of God. 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

0: Good evening. This is Reverend Ebenezer Amwa, head pastor of the Love Castle Family Church, bringing you life discovery. Let's pray. Lord Jesus Christ, I thank you tonight. I pray that you open the hearts of your people to understand your word and to become doers of your word. It's my prayer that your word will change and transform their lives. And you, O Lord Jesus, will bless them according to your will. In your mighty name, Jesus Christ. Amen. The title of my message tonight is Divine Choices. When we say divine choices, they are needful and excellent priorities that shape a person's future to bring fulfillment and the salvation of his or her soul according to the perfect will of God. Jeremiah chapter number 21, verse number 8, I read, "And unto these people thou shalt say, thou says the Lord, behold, I set before you the way of life and the way of death." This is the prophet Jeremiah. The word of the Lord came to him on how to talk to the people of his time. Life is a world of choices, and each choice you make daily will determine the direction and the destination of your future. Many of you listening to me tonight, where you are and what you are now are the products of the choices you made yesterday. You can't choose who to give birth to you and where to be born, but you can choose who to become in life. Jesus Christ was born in a manger, but he chose the path of righteousness. And now all power in heaven and in earth belongs to him. Matthew 28, verse number 18. The Bible also says, "His name is highly exalted above every name, that at the name of Jesus every knee should bow of things in heaven, things in earth, and things under the earth, and that every tongue should confess that Jesus Christ is Lord to the glory of God the Father, which is in heaven." Philippians chapter number 2, verse number 9 to 11. So, beloved, I don't know the choices you are making in your life. I don't know the choices you are making anytime you go to sleep. I don't know the choices you are making as you meet your family members, as you meet your friends, as you meet your loved ones, even concerning your enemies. I don't know the choices you are making, but each and every choice you make will determine the end of how your life will be. Many of us are suffering. Many of us are going through hardship because of the choices we made yesterday. And tonight, the Lord is talking to you by his word that you need to make a choice that will set your future on course with the will of God, with the purposes of God. The Bible says we are God's workmanship, created in Christ Jesus unto good works, which was ordained beforehand, that when we are born, we should walk in it. So you have to know the will of God concerning your life. That will help you to make the right choices, to meet the right people, to be at the right places, to receive the right things God has destined for you. There are 12 divine choices every person must make in this life. The first one is called generational mistakes and God's word. When you study Genesis chapter number 3, verse 1 to 14, it talks about Adam and Eve, the first man and the first woman God created in his own image and likeness. The Bible says, "And God said to them, that of every fruit of the trees in the garden of Eden, you can eat from them. But there is a tree in the middle of the garden. They shouldn't eat the fruit of that tree." The Bible says one day, Satan took the form of the serpent and came to the woman Eve and said to her, "Did God tell you not to eat of this fruit?" She said, "Yes, God said we shouldn't eat of this fruit and we shouldn't even touch it. The day we do, we will die." He said, "Don't mind God, for he knows that the day you will eat of that fruit, you will become as powerful as he is. You will become as wise as God is. Eat of it." The Bible says that moment Eve made a choice, and that choice has become a generational mistake. The choice to disobey God, to eat of that fruit of knowledge of good and evil. And that is what is tormenting humanity for generations. The Bible says, after she ate of it, gave it to the husband Adam, and he also ate of it. And because of the choice they made in the beginning, curses, sufferings,
1: and death came upon the whole human race. From generation to generation, humanity has never known true peace, joy, and divine health. So you decide to choose the way of salvation through our Lord Jesus Christ, or you follow after the disobedience of Adam and Eve. The second divine choice, blessings and curses. When you study the Bible in Deuteronomy, chapter number 30, verse number 19, I read, "And I call heaven and earth to record this day against you, that I have set before you life and death, blessing and cursing. Therefore choose life, that both thou and thy seed may live." This is talking about the dispensation of Moses, the prophet of God. The Bible says he gathered the people of God and he said to them, "Today the Lord, by his word, has placed blessings before us and curses before us. But I encourage each and every one of you to make a choice to go in for blessings so that you will live. Because to choose blessings is to serve God, which brings life. But to choose curses is to serve Satan, which brings destruction." And that very time, each and every one in the land of Israel, they all made an individual decision, either to choose a blessing or to choose a curse. And many of us, we come to that place of our lives. We have to decide that no matter what we are going through, we'll still go to church to serve God, or we'll visit a shrine for help. This is what the word of God is saying. The third divine choice, God and idols. Joshua chapter number 24, verse number 14 to 15, I read, "Now therefore fear the Lord and serve him in sincerity and in truth, and put away the gods which your father served on the other side of the flood and in Egypt, and serve ye the Lord." Verse 15, "And if it seem evil unto you to serve the Lord, choose you this day whom you will serve, whether the gods which your father served that were on the other side of the flood, or the gods of the Amorites in whose land ye dwell. But as for me and my house, we will serve the Lord." So in the days of Joshua, the people were given to choose either to serve God or to serve the idols of their fathers, their families, their land. The same way many of you listening to me, you come from families where there are shrines, witchcraft, freemasonry, and idolatry. But today you must make a divine choice to serve God in sincerity and in truth, and your life will never be the same. So choices are very important. We are what we are today because of the choices we made yesterday. You are in that state of your life because of a choice you made years ago. The fourth divine choice, pleasures of the world and the gospel of Jesus Christ. When you study the Bible in Mark chapter number 10, verse number 17 to 25, it talks about a rich young man who met Jesus Christ and was talking to him about the kingdom of God. How he can enter the kingdom of God. How he can serve God. How he can honor God. And Jesus said to him, "Go sell all that you have. Come, pick up your cross and follow me." The Bible says, the young man went away being so grieved, so sad, because he couldn't depart from his riches. He couldn't part away from his pleasures and all the luxury he was having. And that's what many of us, we are experiencing in our time. We love the pleasures of the world more than the gospel of our Lord Jesus Christ. This young rich man couldn't do away with his riches and material possessions to follow Jesus Christ. Many of us, because of our work, because of our marriage, because of our friends, we no more go to church to serve Jesus Christ. What are the pleasures of the world? The first one is the lust of the eyes. The second one is the lust of the flesh. And the last one is the pride of life. The pleasures of the world only lead us to perish. And tonight the Lord is talking to you that if you want to follow him, you have to depart from the pleasures of this world. The fifth divine choice, God and mammon. Matthew chapter number 6, verse number 24. I read, "No man can serve two masters. For either he will hate one and love the other, or else he will hold to the one and despise the other. Ye cannot serve God and mammon." So everyone must choose between two masters. Is it that you are serving God or you are serving money? The pursuit of money has led many people into darkness, corruption, prison, wickedness, evil practice, and having covenant with demons. The Bible says the love of money is the root of all evil. It's only the blessings of God that makes a person rich and add no sorrow to it. Every other way of attaining riches will bring sorrow, sickness, misery, and shame to you. So tonight, I know you need money for your education. You need money for your utility bills. You need money to pay the fees of your children. You need money to marry. You need money to start business. But the love of it will lead you to compromise your faith, will lead you to betray the salvation that is in our Lord Jesus Christ. The sixth divine choice, narrow gate and wide gate. Matthew chapter number 7, verse number 13 to 14. I read, "Enter ye at the straight gate, for wide is the gate and broad is the way that leads to destruction, and many there be which go in thereat." Verse 14, "Because straight is the gate and narrow is the way which leads to life, and few there be that find it." This is talking about making a choice between two gates, the narrow gate and the wide gate. It's either you are following the world systems and the wisdom of this world, or you are following the salvation of Jesus Christ. The Bible says the preaching of the gospel, the preaching of the cross, is foolishness to them that perish, but to us who are saved is the power of God. So this is the time you make a decision that as many people who are claiming to be Christians, who are claiming to be followers of Jesus Christ, the Bible says a time will come, Jesus will say to many of them, "I don't know you, you worker of iniquity." You should be among the few that Jesus will choose one day. And that can only be possible if you make a choice tonight to walk on the narrow way. The seventh divine choice, the father of truth and the father of lies. You choose between two spiritual fathers. Is either God is your spiritual father or Satan is your spiritual father? When God is your spiritual father, let's read Matthew chapter number 5, verse number 16. It said, "Let your light so shine before men that they may see your good works and glorify your Father which is in heaven." There are 10 fruits of those whose spiritual father is God. The first one, they have forgiving heart. 2, praying heart. 3, kindness. 4, self-control. 5, gentleness. 6, humility. 7, faith in God's word. 8, joyful heart. 9, loving heart. 10, peace. So when you exhibit these godly virtues, it means God is your spiritual father. And that is the choice you have made. When Satan is your spiritual father, let's read John chapter number 8, verse number 44. "Ye are of your father the devil, and the lust of your father ye will do. He was a murderer from the beginning, and abode not in the truth, because there is no truth in him. When he speaks a lie, he speaks of his own, for he is a liar and the father of it." These are the 10 fruits of those whose spiritual father is Satan. 1, lies. 2, pride. 3, greed. 4, envy. 5, fornication. 6, masturbation. 7, pornography. 8, corruption. 9, hatred. 10, witchcraft. So when you are practicing any of these ungodly virtues, then it means you have made that choice that Satan should be your spiritual father. The 8th divine choice, heaven and hell. You must choose between two destinies. It's either you are going to heaven or you are going to hell. Luke chapter number 16, verse number 22 to 23. I read, "And it came to pass that the beggar died and was carried by the angels into Abraham's bosom. The rich man also died and was buried. 23. And in hell he lift up his eyes, being in torment, and sees Abraham afar off and Lazarus in his bosom." This is talking about Lazarus and the rich man. They all lived their individual lives on the earth. But right after death, there was a place designed for each one of them. The same way, beloved, you have to understand this. No matter how you are living your life in this world as a poor person or as a rich person, It doesn't matter how many certificates you will acquire in all levels of education. It doesn't matter your position. It doesn't matter your legacy. It doesn't matter your reputation. When you die, you are either going to hell or you are going to heaven. Life is not about the legacy you leave behind in this world. Rather, the place you are going after death. The Bible says, the word passeth away and the last thereof. But he that doeth the will of God abides forever. 1 John chapter number 2, verse number 17. So, beloved, for once I want you to sit down and make a choice. Ask yourself the kind of life you are living now. If you are to die today, will it take you to heaven, or that life you are living now will take you to hell? This is the reason why we have to come to that place where we will change, where we will repent, where we will give our lives to serve Jesus Christ so that he can help us. The ninth divine choice, living in sin and repenting of our sins. You must choose between two ways of living. The first one, to live in your sins. Romans chapter 6, verse number 23. I read, for the wages of sin is death, but the gift of God is eternal life through Jesus Christ our Lord. To repent of your sins, 1 John chapter number 1, verse number 9. If we confess our sins, he is faithful and just to forgive us our sins and to cleanse us from all unrighteousness. When you study the Bible in Luke chapter number 23, verse number 39 to 43. Our Lord Jesus Christ was with two thieves who were also crucified alongside at Calvary. One of them chose to live in his sins to perish, whilst the other one chose to repent of his sins. And Jesus Christ said to him, today you shall be with me in paradise. So there are many of you are living in your sin because you've made a decision. You've made a choice to live in that sin. But if tonight you can change from that choice and make a better choice of repenting of that sin, I can assure you, Jesus will start working with you. The tenth divine choice, eternal condemnation and everlasting life. You choose which reward you are working towards to receive. Revelation chapter number 22, verse number 12, I read, and behold, I come quickly, and my reward is with me, to give every man according as his work shall be. Beloved, what will be your reward after death? What kind of reward are you going to receive after death? Many of us are planning to build houses. Many of us are planning to make investments, save a lot of money for our children. Nevertheless, we don't plan towards eternity. Then when I'm to die today, what will be my reward? What will be my price from my Lord Jesus Christ? The 11th divine choice, believing in Jesus Christ and rejecting Jesus Christ as your Savior. You make a choice to believe in Jesus or to reject Jesus Christ. Matthew chapter 10, verse number 33, I read, but whosoever shall deny me before men, him will I also deny before my Father which is in heaven. So there are many of you, you can sit on radio, you can sit at your television stations, you can write articles blaspheming against the gospel of our Lord Jesus Christ, blaspheming against the things of God. And so many people are saying nowadays that Christianity is the white man religion. Beloved, the white man came to our country, came to Africa to take advantage of the black man, to make merchandise out of them. But there were missionaries who said, no, we will follow our people and go to this continent and preach the gospel to them using their protection. So we had the missionaries who came to Africa and gave us the gospel. And the gospel is not a respecter of any person. When you take your time to read the Bible, beloved, your life will never be the same. I want you to believe in Jesus Christ. For whosoever believes in him will not be put to shame. And this is what the Lord is telling you, that make that choice to believe in Jesus Christ. Even if you are Muslim, you are an idol worshiper, you are an atheist, this is your time to renounce your faith and come to serve Jesus Christ. The last divine choice, the 12th one, desires and God's will. Hebrews chapter number 10, verse number 7. Then said I, lo, I come in the volume of the book. It is written of me to do thy will. Beloved, your daily desires to have a good marriage, a business, education, accommodation, investment, and many other things are very good, are very nice. But when they are not in the will of God, when they are not in line with the purposes of God, you stumble and you fall in life. Your desires are good, but without the will of God, you will fail. Without the will of God, you'll be destroyed. Without the will of God, nothing will work out for your good. This is the reason why God sent me to you tonight, to reach out to you with his word, that life is a world of choices. And every choice you make today, if you ignore God, if you ignore Jesus Christ, you pay the price tomorrow. You will regret tomorrow. You will suffer tomorrow. The Bible said there is no salvation of any form, anywhere, that men are given to be saved, except the one that comes from our Lord Jesus Christ. Tonight, if you are ready to make the most important divine choice of your life, which is to make Jesus Christ the Lord and Savior of your whole being, then please repeat this godly prayer after me. Lord Jesus Christ, I invite you into my heart and my life. I believe you are the Son of God. I believe you died to save me from my sins and mistakes. I confess with my mouth that you are my Lord and Savior. Lord Jesus, please save me from my sins and mistakes. Cleanse me from all unrighteousness. Take me as I am and make me to become what you intended. Thank you, Lord Jesus Christ, for your love. I want you to say a big amen. Thank you so much. This is Reverend Ebenezer Amwa, the head pastor of Love Castle Family Church, Accra, Newtown. 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Reach me on these numbers. Let me pray with you concerning your choices from today. 0247-510-600. 0247-510-600. And 0247-510-700. 0247-510-700. I'll make a time with you again next week. Until then, give your life to Jesus Christ. Thank you.
2: 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The greater one lives in you. Make a time with us, same time next week. God richly bless you.

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is a God of revival, and revival is happening in the hearts of those that are yearning for it. It's something that you need to yearn for, something that we need to desire so that the atmosphere is right.

Let's choose to leave some of those things that we're not supposed to carry through and carry over in the river. Thank you so much for worshiping with us today. Let's allow the presence of God to shift things in our lives. Let's be the kind of people that when we come in God's presence, it's not just for fun, it's for depth. And how whatever depth you allow the Lord to come into your heart, and it shall be so. For me, Charlotte Mwanakatwe is goodbye, and my brother and colleague is going to be with us for the next 4 hours, and that's Fadia Atwi, all the way from Ghana, here on Praise FM Africa, experiencing Jesus together.

0: I'm Ted, and today we're remembering the truth from the book of 1 John chapter 4, verses 17 through 21. This is how love is made complete among us, so that we will have confidence on the day of judgment. In this world, we are like Jesus. There is no fear in love, but perfect love drives out fear, because fear has to do with punishment. The one who fears is not made perfect in love. We love because he first loved us. Whoever claims to love God yet hates a brother or sister is a liar. For whoever does not love their brother and sister whom they have seen cannot love God whom they have not seen. And he has given us this command: anyone who loves God must also love their brother and sister. We've been remembering the truth today from 1 John chapter 4, verses 17 through 21.
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And thanks for inviting, Praise FM, even into your home, your cars, or wherever you are. See, no matter what you're facing today, you remember that God is greater than every fear, every challenge, and every unanswered questions. And the beautiful thing is, He hasn't changed. I mean, He always been faithful, and He always will be. Let's continue in our worship here. Praise of Him, even as we continue to worship with unspoken says, You've always

You know, our problem may seem big, but we serve a really big God. I mean, through Jesus Christ, we aren't defined by our past. We're given a brand new identity. And, you know, even our scripture reminds us that our names are written in the Lamb's Book of Life. It's written down in glory. And that's a reason to worship with joy. For it is my name, Johnny, all the way from God. Even as we continue in worship, as surely we'll delve into God's Word, we'll be looking into our verse for today. We're looking into the book of Colossians 2, the verses 9, all through the verse number 10. It says, in Christ, all the fullness of the deity lives in bodily form. And you have been given fullness in Christ, who is the head over every power and authority. We'll delve into this lovely word, surely, even after the song by People and Songs, as well as Elevation.

You know, victory doesn't always mean the battle ends immediately. You know, sometimes it means God gives, us the strength to keep standing even until His purpose is fulfilled. And through every season, His love never changes. And you know, that's the kind of love we're celebrating here, praise of Him together. And it's great to have you, David, as we worship. Now, let's delve into God's Word. We're looking into the book of Colossians 2, the verse 9, all through the verse number 10. In Christ, all the fullness of the deity lives in bodily form. And you have been given fullness in Christ, who is also the head of every power and authority. You see that if we had known Jesus' address when He was a boy in Nazareth, we would have found Him apprenticed and even as a captain, carpenter, and could have said that, you know, that boy with wood shavings in his hair is God come to live among us. You know, I believe that the doctrines of Jesus being fully God and fully man is impossible to grasp completely. Yet it is taught in the New Testament, and it's something, you know, we must believe. Beautiful explanations like our verse today. It's just another is the beautiful Christ hymn. Of course, Paul calls in Philippians 2, the verse 5, all through the verse 7. This song reminds us that Jesus was equal with God, but emptied Himself of divine prerogatives. And of course, you know, He became human and suffered death, even on the cross. So God taking on human flesh and being Emmanuel, God with us, is an awesome reality of grace. You know, God chose to be like us because we could not make ourselves like Him. And so He came to us because we could not go to Him. So in Jesus, God took on human flesh so we could be given fullness in Christ. And by faith and in baptism, we were joined, to Jesus in His death, His burial, and of course His resurrection. And that faith, you know, that faith experience means God's victory. You know, His victory in Jesus is over sin, over death, demons and hell, and also delivered us even from these things as well. And I don't know about you, but I tell you what's more, our future glory with Christ is fully assured because Jesus Christ is the head over every power and authority for us. And so indeed, it points us back to our word, Colossians 2, 9, 10. In Christ, all the fullness of the deity lives in bodily form. And we indeed have been given fullness in Christ, who is also indeed the head of every power and authority. Let's share with a prayer. Oh, Almighty God, we acknowledge that You are too great for us to comprehend fully. You are far greater than our mind can grasp. Your grace amazes us, Lord. And thank You for sending Jesus so we can be forgiven, delivered from the evil one, and go home to You and live forever. In Your name, Christ Jesus, we confidently

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You know, that every new day is another opportunity to experience God's mercy, right? You know, maybe yesterday didn't go, I mean, the way you hoped, you planned. You might have heard bad news, like I did. I lost a friend. I mean, a whole lot of things go on. But Lamentations reminds you and I that His mercies are new every morning. And so in Christ today can truly, of course, be a new beginning. I don't know about you, but in every day is a new beginning because we've been in grace with the most important gift, the gift of life. And this is why I come, we don't take it for granted. That was Vertical Worship, says one and only Jesus. We join now, Micah Tyler, new today.

And isn't it so comforting, you know, to know that the God who created the universe knows you personally. He knows me personally. He knows me by my name, Dedama Kwesi Andrew Frodia. He knows you personally as well. You can just put your name there. And he calls you by your name, not because you have earned it, but it's just because we're deeply loved by him. Well, continuing our worship here, Praise FM Africa, and as Moon says, called my name. We wrap up this hour in worship, and like we do every now and then, we always end our thing Thanksgiving, and I'd love for you to head straight to the website, praisefm.org, get to the praise and the prayer wall, and do write all of our walls, share with us what it is that you're thanking God for, and let's together live those praise, Thanksgiving, and worship unto our King.

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2: We're remembering the truth today from Proverbs 13, verses 14 through 22. The teaching of the wise is a fountain of life, turning a person from the snares of death. Good judgment wins favor, but the way of the unfaithful leads to their destruction. All who are prudent act with knowledge, but fools expose their folly. A wicked messenger falls into trouble, but a trustworthy envoy brings healing. Whoever disregards discipline comes to poverty and shame, but whoever heeds correction is honored. A longing fulfilled is sweet to the soul, but fools detest turning from evil. Walk with the wise and become wise, for a companion of fools suffers harm. Trouble pursues the sinner, but the righteous are rewarded with good things. A good person leaves an inheritance for their children's children, but a sinner's wealth is stored up for the righteous. That's Proverbs 13, verses 14 through 22.
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